0: Abby and Tyrone on Triple J Breakfast.
1: Good morning. Happy Wednesday. How you doing? Abby and Tyrone with you.
2: Jack James is up to something.
1: What do you mean?
2: Because I can see through the window and I love having a view of the office.
1: Wait, he's what's he done?
2: He's putting stuff on the ground.
1: He's putting little sticky notes on the floor.
2: It's like a... Like a Hansel and Gretel situation.
1: It's a trail.
2: His clock that we're talking about him. Okay. He's writing on a notepad and he's sticking him on the ground. What is it?
1: We'll find out in half an hour when we catch up with him for headlines. But before then, we are going to be joined by Dee Salmon of The Hookup for The Nut Report. We chat all things sex, love, dating, relationships on a Wednesday morning. And today we're going to be talking about whether opposites attract. I'm curious to know if you think opposites attract and also if you think you're dating your opposite.
2: Yeah. 0439757555.
1: Because can I say something?
2: Yeah.
1: You and I, obviously, we're not in heterosexual relationships. And yeah. I think we have the tendency to merge. I don't know if that's a thing with straight people.
2: Merge into the same person.
1: But you see it all the time, especially the gay guys. All of a sudden it's like, can't tell which one's which, siblings or dating.
2: Yeah,
1: you know what
2: God.
1: I mean? So yeah, let us know. Do you think opposites attract? Are you dating your opposite? We want to hear from you. 0439757555.
2: Dee Salmon's going to be coming through for The Nut Report very soon. Let's kick off this hour, Dominic Fike, with new stuff. It's called Wallflower.

0: I need a minute.
1: I actually haven't heard this song in so long. It's felt like, anyways. Tate McRae, Revolving Door. For your Wednesday morning, Abby and Tyrone with you here on Triple J Breakfast, and we're getting into this.
2: The Nut Report.
3: That's right, The Nut Report is where we talk all things sex, love, dating, and relationships on a Wednesday morning with Dee Salmon from The Hookup. Dee, much on this week. How you doing today?
1: Doll welfare check on Dee Salmon. How are we feeling?
4: I'm good. I'm actually getting on a flight later today to go straight to Broome, where I'm going to lie horizontal with a cocktail in hand for a week, so I'm really excited.
1: Hell yeah, and so you bloody should.
3: If you know, you know. If you don't know, don't worry about it. But we are talking something very interesting this week on The Nut Report. Do opposites attract? Why did you want to look into this one?
4: Well, you know the old saying goes, right? It's like you're supposed to be with someone opposite, whether that's, you know, someone, maybe you're extroverted, maybe you're introverted, maybe, you know, you're a city person or a country person. We've kind of grown up with this idea that being with someone who's opposite to you is like the hottest, the steamiest relationship. It's in our movies we watch, right? Like, it's like Off Campus, the latest series that popped off. It's like he's like the jock and she's like the nerdy muso. It's, it's everywhere. And so we wanted to explore this and see, what does the actual research show? Like, is this something that actually does make a really happy, healthy, successful relationship when you have complete opposites in your relationship?
1: Yeah, so is there any research into whether opposites really attract and work well together?
4: Yeah, so what we have found is that we actually are drawn to opposites, right? And it's usually because they offer excitement. So we know that attraction, something that helps with attraction is that, element of just like, oh, either like forbidden or curiosity or excitement or, something that brings a spark to a relationship. And so when we're looking into the studies out there, we found that, people who are opposite to each other kind of bring that out in one another. But what was interesting was when we looked deeper into the research, that attraction might be the thing at the start and that spark and that excitement, but whether or not it actually helped with a long-term relationship was kind of a different story.
3: And there's all sorts of different, and I feel like people might think of opposites, it's like almost the physical opposites, like it's like short and tall or like blonde brunette, but there's all sorts of different types of opposites, right?
4: Yeah, and I think some of the main ones that we found were people who just came from different worlds, right? Like when we spoke to a couple of our listeners, it was like, oh, I am like a massive Labour voter, but I for some reason seem to be really attracted to Liberal men. And, you know, it was that kind of difference of like meat eater and vegan, or like someone who's like a party person and then the other person's like sober. I think really common ones is just like the type A and the type B. I don't know. What do you guys, have you ever experienced opposites attract in your relationships?
1: Gay dating is like giving, it's giving cookie cutter, you know, it's like giving very similar.
3: Find your twin.
1: Like, yeah, find your twin
3: then
1: challenge.
3: Then date them, yeah.
1: That's based off like personal experience, which is hell because, darling, I'm not like the other cookie cutter
4: not
1: gays.
4: Not like most gays.
1: Not like most gays.
3: Yeah, I feel like me and my girlfriend Mol, we started out a lot more different at the beginning of our relationship, and like nearly 6 years in, we've merged a lot to the point where we have to coordinate our haircuts because we have like similar hair colours. She's like, okay, I'm planning on doing a grow out this year. I'm like, got it. I'll keep it short.
1: Yes.
3: So it's that we don't look like too similar.
1: They put the same in same-sex relationship. It's crazy. You know?
3: Siblings or dating. But let us know from you. 0439757555. Are you dating your opposite? Do you think opposites attract? We want to hear from you, and we're going to be back with more from Dee very soon. Stick around.

0: 1-4 for your Wednesday morning. Him here on Triple J. Abby and Tyrone with you here for breakfast. And we're doing this.
1: The Nut Report.
2: That's right. Dee Salmon from The Hookup is joining us to talk all things love, dating, sex, relationships. And we are asking the question, do opposites attract? And Dee, you told us that there's actually some interesting science backing up whether opposites do attract or don't. I feel like this text maybe sums up what you were saying, which was, oh no, I've lost it.
3: Was it the one about...
2: It was about then you're left with nothing. It's like opposites attract and then when the good stuff happens after that, then you're left with nothing.
3: I believe opposites attract, but once the good stuff wears off, you're just two people with nothing in common.
2: With nothing in common.
3: Yeah, well, that's kind of what we found. We were like, definitely there's research out there that says opposites attract. It's like the thrill and the excitement. You know, some people think it complements your hidden needs, things that you don't realize that you're like missing in yourself. But what happens when you're in that relationship long term is a bit different. And the places where people do seem to fall apart or break up is when they have differences in political views or values. So the most important thing that you can have for long-term satisfaction in a relationship is having similar values and, you know, kind of life goals and your ideas about life.
0: Well, we asked you on the text line 0439757555, do you think opposites actually attract? Are you dating your opposite, Declan in Brunswick? Are you dating your opposite?
4: Not really. Sort of physically, yes. We have the same eyes, which people often tell us when we're out in public or in photos, which is a bit irritating. Not irritating, but just vexing. We like to think we're all very, you know, original and and unique, but we aren't really at the end of the day, I don't think. He's your cool sort of chill indie rocker, bi guy, kind of floppy head, scruffy vibe, and I'm more preppy musical theater, buttoned up gay.
2: This is the opposites that I'm talking about. And do you feel like it's that thing, Declan, where it's like it adds a bit of like interest at the start of your relationship, but then you've got like shared similar values?
4: There's crackling energy at the beginning. There's like, oh, you're different. You're new. Like, it's exciting. And you can explore together and like you show things that you hadn't seen before. I have this thing called the impenetrability zone, which is like the 10 years of popular culture when I was in like middle, you know, young junior school, you know, things that I sort of missed out on that he was aware of because he was a teenager then. So he shows me like, I don't know, like things that he's into, like Lost, for instance.
2: You're getting an education as well. See, we're learning, we're loving. I mean, this person, another person texted in about their like queer relationship as well, and they said that you need to have some differences, otherwise everyone thinks that they're sisters, which has happened to me before. I was once in emergency with an ex, and the nurse asked if I was their mum. So, so make sure.
0: Not the mum.
2: Yeah. So it is possible, can happen.
0: Yeah, attached in. Now I'm saying I'm dating my opposite, like complete opposite. We're not even each other's types and we're so in love with each other and just bought our first home together. Well, congrats to you, Tash. But yeah, some people dating their complete opposite as well. The fact that they're not even each other's types. But what did the hookup audience have to say, Dee?
3: Well, yeah, pretty much a lot of what we're hearing now, like a lot of people are really attracted to the opposite. But what was fascinating is we had this listener called Bjorn who did a bit of a dating experiment himself.
2: Okay.
5: So several years ago I was dating and I'm a health professional. So I thought I'm going to date people like me. And I thought I would enjoy having intellectual conversations outside of work as well as at work. But then I thought, you know what, this isn't work for me. Let me mix it up. I'm going to date someone the complete opposite. So I dated a yoga teacher. And initially I thought, this is terrific. I get to come home. I'm not having high-level conversations. I just get to chill. But I tell you what, in the end, it was a failure. So now I'm married to the most exquisite, beautiful woman who fulfills my intellectual fantasies.
2: Oh, Bjorn. Oh. I think that's so interesting with the jobs of it all as well.
3: I was just dying when I first heard this because I was like, Bjorn, maybe she was on like a higher frequency than you. Like maybe she was sitting there like meditating. Like that, she's highly intellectual. She just doesn't want to share it with you.
2: Yeah, a bit rude to the yoga teacher being like, yeah, this dumb yoga teacher that I dated wasn't fulfilling my intellectual fantasies. But Dee, I mean, we can't wait to hear more about this on the vodcast. Thank you for jumping onto chat as always. Now you can find the Hookup Podcast on the Triple J app wherever you get your podcast. But there is a bit of newness to the video element,
3: yes.
2: Right? Tell us about the new YouTube channel.
3: So So anyone that's been watching The Hookup on YouTube, we now have moved and migrated to Triple J's new YouTube channel, which is called Triple J Talks. So make sure you head on over, subscribe, like, comment, you know, all of those things, because that's where you're going to find us now.
0: Absolutely. And we know when you love when Triple J talks. Absolutely. So you've got a YouTube dedicated to it. Dee, we'll catch you next week.
3: See ya.
2: Enjoy Broomdoll.
0: Enjoy.
2: Enjoy your trip.
0: Stay horizontal with a cocktail in hand.
2: Amen.

0: That's an all-time like version, and it's crazy it was this year.
1: I know.
0: What the hell?
1: Wow, all the things she said. Is Heated Rivalry a story of opposites attract? I haven't seen it.
0: Yes, Ty, yes it is.
1: But it is?
0: Oh, in many such ways. Ooh. Yes. We're going to have to watch it together at some stage.
1: Maybe.
0: And Rocky Horror Picture Show. There's a growing list of things that we need to watch together. And I'll play that car. What's the car game?
1: Burnout 3 Takedown.
0: And I'll play Burnout 3
1: and
0: Takedown.
1: And we can play that together, yes.
0: But right now, Triple J Breakfast is where you are. Abby and Tyrone with you. Another big thank you to Dee Salmon coming through for the Nut Report. And Jack, we were a little distracted before we get into the headlines. What were you cooking up out there? We saw you putting sticky notes on the ground.
2: Okay, basically, it's a bit of background here, but essentially, occasionally I'll write notes for Lucy Smith and sign them off as though they're from someone else. Mm-hmm. I'm trying to think of who we've had in the past. We've had a note from Rebel Wilson.
0: Yeah.
2: I text her in the morning and I go, hey, sweetie, someone was in the office trying to find you today, but they had to leave. So it's sort of like a, hey, Lucy, Rebel Wilson here. Just missed you, but loving your segments.
0: And you put them on the floor.
2: Yeah, I did a trail today.
0: So creative.
1: Yeah, I did see her then walk through and pick them all up, which was so cute. It was like a little kid on Easter morning following the bunny trail footprints.
0: But now that that's done, we can focus on this. Let's get some headlines.
2: Morning, Jack James with a Triple J news update. More Australians missing in the Nepal-Tibet flood disaster have been found safe. Since yesterday, 5 Australians have been located and are in contact with their next of kin, but 38 remain unaccounted for.

0: war. The federal minister, Anne Ali, says the Australians who've been found include one in Nepal and one in Tibet, who was located yesterday.
1: Three of them were completely outside the crisis area altogether. The assumption is that they hadn't been able to make contact since the crisis began. We still hold grave concerns for those 38 Australians who are still missing.
0: The federal government is expected to tip $600 million into a new Pacific scheme designed to tackle the surge of drug smuggling in the region. The new funding package will see Australia provide more funding for aerial surveillance across the Pacific, as well as additional training and support for police in the region. A public hearing will be held by a group critical of AUKUS to look at whether the deal's tech arm means that Australia will be powering autonomous AI warfare. A submission by the group Digital Rights Watch says the lesser-known AUKUS pillar 2 means Australia could share tech and data for military use with little oversight. Newly emerged New South Wales Police body-worn camera footage appears to show officers joking about punching a protester during the anti-Isaac Herzog rally at Sydney Town Hall earlier this year. Scientists from universities in Queensland and the Northern Territory say aerial surveys carried out in the Gulf of Carpentaria have recorded a 50% drop in dugongs. And at the US Open overnight, fifth seed Flavio Cabolli has fought back from two sets down to beat Argentine Francisco Comensalia in the opening round.
2: Thank you, Jack. Let's talk about this newly released body cam footage. What's actually in this new police body cam footage from the protest in Sydney earlier this year?
0: Yeah, this is from the protest outside Town Hall in the Sydney CBD that you might remember from earlier this year. People were demonstrating against the visit of the Israeli President Isaac Herzog. But this footage has now leaked on social media and then made its way to mainstream media overnight. It appears to show New South Wales Police body-worn camera footage that shows officers joking about punching a protester during that rally. An officer can be heard saying that he pumped the man and punched him in the head while he was down. And that prompts laughter from his colleague who responds, "I saw that." Let's play that clip here, keeping in mind that we've censored swear words in here.
3: Pump that. Huh? Yeah. And I punched him in the head when he was down.
0: So it's not clear where that footage has come from, but in response, New South Wales Police say it is aware of the video, but they say they can't comment as the independent police watchdog is currently investigating police conduct at that protest at Town Hall. That investigation is being run by the Law Enforcement Conduct Commission. They received a record number of complaints after that protest earlier this year. The Premier of this state, New South Wales Premier Chris Minns, he's currently on a tour of India, but at the time of the protest, he was incredibly critical of those who decided to attend the rally, but he was asked late yesterday if he'd seen this video.
4: I'm aware of it. I haven't seen it because we've been over here, but it's really important that we allow the investigation, an independent investigation, to do its work, to do its job.
0: So as the Premier says, we'll stay across the law enforcement conduct proceedings. They'll be going public and running some public hearings over the next few months.
5: Thank you so much, Jack. Really appreciate the update. Crazy to see this leaked on social media, but really appreciate it. Thank you.
0: Thanks, guys.
5: Abby and Tyrone with you on Triple J Breakfast. We're going to be back very soon. Ty's got a catch of the day. Any hints of what we can expect her?
2: No, it's a complete surprise.
5: Okay. Stick around.

0: Sorry, all time back to back there. Hermitude the Buzz into Slater, brand new Chanel's. What does he want again, Ty?
1: Brand new Chanel's, I think.
0: Brand new Chanel's. So good. Abby and Tyron with you. Doing one of these.
2: Oh, what is it?
3: Yeah, I'm on.
2: Catch of the day.
0: A catch of the day is where we take turns bringing through a song we want to make sure is on your radar. And Ty, it is an artist who we've interviewed before when we were on Drive, and a song or an artist who you brought the song through for Catch of the Day in the past.
1: Yeah, I have done a song from this artist in the past, and I want to do one of their latest because I really ride for this duo. They go by the name Hot and Freddy.
0: We've described them in the past as Chapel Roan meets The Last Dinner Party.
1: Yes, Chapel Roan meets The Last Dinner Party, but think Kate Bush, Cyndi Lauper, The Last Dinner Party meeting Chapel Roan as well. They are an LA duo who are making something called Carnival Pop, and it is so much fun. It is so 80s tinged as well. They've in the past been writers for some big names like Katy Perry and Britney Spears, so some of the big pop divas. But then they debuted in 2024 with their own stuff, Shy Girl being one of their earlier ones before their debut album, Big Disgrace, which
0: dropped.
1: Such a
0: good album.
1: Such a great album. It dropped earlier this year. Shy Girl really took off, though. Right after the album had dropped, Lady Gaga, for her birthday, had, like, put this song on one of her social posts for her birthday.
0: Yeah.
1: And so everyone was like, what is this song?
0: Yeah.
1: My God. And so a whole new fan base sort of flooded, the Little Monsters, if you will, got around Hot and Freddy. Because it's sort of the same campness as a Lady Gaga.
0: Yeah, and visually. I feel like a lot of people talk about Lady Gaga early in her career, how she was really grinding and doing really interesting things when no one else was doing them. And Hot and Freddy definitely has that camp, theatrical element to their live performances. And is this the first new song we've heard from them since the album dropped?
1: First new song since Big Disgrace, their debut album. And I'm actually surprised. That album dropping in March and we're already getting some new music. So they're eager to get this new stuff out. But I've been loving this new one. It's called Touch Touch. You might have heard it across socials. You know, there's people who were very excited before it dropped last week. So Hot and Freddy, my catch of the day. Let me know what you think. 043-975-7555. Do you already know Hot and Freddy? Are you on the bandwagon, or is this your first time hearing from them?

0: No matter where you are, you're invited to Triple J's One Night Stand in Griffith.
1: One Night Stand.
0: But if you can't make it to the biggest party in regional New South Wales, we've got your front row access and all the behind the scenes action on Triple J. Catch live sets from Nina Jirachi, DMAs, Genesis Owusu, Maya, Betty Rays, and some special guests. 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
2: Her voice is just nuts.
1: It is insane.
2: Are they a couple?
1: I think...
2: Maybe. I don't know, but God, they work well together. They were songwriters. They've got this musical project now, and Hayley in Wagga, you've texted in. You're very excited to hear Hot and Freddy on the radio. Is that right?
3: I'm stoked that you guys are playing them. I don't know how I discovered them. They kind of came up on like a Spotify playlist, but I'm so stoked they're getting their Aussie airtime.
1: Yes! I think a lot of people are like that. Hot and Freddy just sort of made their way.
2: They appear.
1: They appear in their algorithm, but you're not sort of complaining because the music is so fun and so bright.
3: It's so Lady Gaga, Chapel Roan, just like in this glorious little package. And I love their fan base. Like, they do this whole sort of royal court jester sort of vibe.
1: Yes.
3: It's so cool.
2: I love what you wrote as well in your text about needing them to be on an Australian festival lineup ASAP. 100% agree with you, Hayley.
3: Yeah, well, look, I'm going to One Night Stand this weekend.
2: Yes!
3: Obviously, Aussie talents. I'll see you guys there. We're super stoked you're coming to Griffith. Like, it's so hard to access music from a regional area, so thank you for picking the Riverina. I'm like pulled over on a canola paddock at the moment.
2: Yes! Oh my God, we're so excited, Hayley. Are you going to be at the pre-party on Friday?
3: I am not. I'm coming over from Wagga on the bus.
2: Fair enough.
3: So thanks for
2: got your bus tickets.
3: Us out from Wagga.
2: Yes. No, I'm glad. I feel like that's going to be a party bus, by the way. If you don't know, there's some buses going from Wagga and Narrandera to the One Night Stand. Those are going to be party buses. It's going to be fun.
1: Turn the lights off and get the disco ball out.
2: Hayley, we'll see you there
1: the
2: on Saturday. And thank you so much
3: there,
2: for
3: guys.
2: Texting
3: thank
2: in
3: you.
2: About this one, Hot and Freddy, Touch Touch.
1: Someone who I think would love a bit of Hot and Freddy, especially this song, Touch Touch, one Lucy Smith from Triple J Mornings. I think it'd be right up her alley. Good thing we can ask her. She's coming through just around the corner up on the other side of this one. It's Ruby Fields.

0: On Triple J Breakfast, Abby and Tyrone with you. We are about to get out of here. Lucy Smith is here. And darling, big show and a big guest.
1: Capes is coming through to chat about his new record, Born of a Baby. I think all three of us are obsessed with this album. Oh. Love Capes. He came up by Unearthed High in 2021. 5 years later, releasing his debut album. But he's 21 years old. This is insane to me. You know, and this is a record that he started working on when he finished high school. So coming out of high school, and he's just put his all into it. I'm so excited to chat to him about it. But before we even get into that, he's coming through after 10 o'clock. We are going to be playing not only Name It, Claim It, but a big tour announce coming up after 9 o'clock.
2: What?
1: Yeah.
2: What?
1: Yeah.
0: Wait, can you say Australian? International?
1: International.
0: Ooh.
1: International. You're going to want to put in your calendar. This could dictate, you know, how your gig calendar year goes, is all I'm saying.
0: Is it for this year?
1: Let me check that. Okay.
3: This hasn't even come across our desk.
1: I think it might be next year.
0: You might need to know the dates.
1: Yeah. I'm talking financial year, okay?
0: Fair enough, Lewis. Big show, Capes, Name It, Claim It, a mystery tour announced. It's all happening. We're going to get out of here. We will see you tomorrow.

Steve Lacy. Oh, yeah. The title track from his new record. Good morning. My name is Lucy Smith. How you doing? How you feeling on this Wednesday? It's good to be with you. I've got a jam-packed show coming up. Cape's joining us after 10 o'clock to talk about his new record, Born of a Baby. We'll be doing it Name It, Claim It soon. You could win the chance to see an upcoming gig. But before I get to that, I've got to announce one. A good time to be a fan of Beba Doobie, who has announced her return to Australia in 2027 for her Powerlines tour. It's all in celebration of her brand new album Pylon, which is going to be out later this month. It's got songs that we've been hearing across your radio, like Switchblade, Memories, Sun Is Set, Getting a Run. And I love that this one is called the Powerlines Tour because this is a theme throughout the record.

when she plays venues across the country. So B is going to be hitting up Brisbane on March 15, Melbourne on March 18, and your Sydney on March 20. So dates from March 15 through to March 20. Pre-sales, all of that kind of kicks off from Tuesday, Wednesday next week. So lock it in the group chat. We've got all the details for you over on Triple J's socials. You can check out all the details of when you need to be locked and ready to go. Very exciting time for Bieber Doobie. And if you're excited about these shows, damn.

0: playing some of her biggest venues yet as well. Brisbane Entertainment Centre, Rod Laver Arena and Afterpay Arena. March 2027, it is the Powerlines Tour. And she's just as excited.
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0: 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This is the slop.
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0: Wow, I love that song from The Rhines. It's called Anakin. And before that, Bieber Doobie with Memories, coming off her new record Pylon, which is going to be out in September. And then she is bringing it our way March next year. 2027 is getting off to a good start with some of the gigs that have been announced for next year. Just insane. So add Bieber Doobie into the mix. And if you want to see where she's playing and when, just head to the Triple J socials. I'm Lucy Smith. This is Mornings. Don't think I forgot about this.
1: Name it, claim it.
0: Oh, yes. This is the game where you could win tickets to an upcoming gig, an upcoming tour, an upcoming show, festival. You just have to have a keen ear and quick hands. If you can tell me who this artist is in the grab, you could win a double pass to see them live. Are you ready? Who is this?
2: It's like Shrek Swamp down there, honestly. It's my first time ever in Australia. I literally got here today, so I'm so excited.
0: Somebody wants Shrek Swamp. What is that artist referring to? Hearing an accent in there?
2: It's like Shrek Swamp down there, honestly. It's my first time ever in Australia. I literally got here today, so I'm so excited.
0: A few context clues, maybe even a music.

musical clue in the background. 0439 757 555 are playing Name It Claim It. If you want to see that artist live, tell me who you are, where you're from. Name It Claim It. Let's do it.

0: to Freak. Cardi Boy 69 and Kenema with Pumpin'. And before that, we had Vivi, Pete and Utility back together again. Back into it here on Triple J Mornings. We are doing this.
1: Name it, claim it.
0: I'm asking you to reveal who this artist is and you could potentially win tickets to see them live.
2: It's like Shrek Swamp down there, honestly. It's my first time ever in Australia. I literally got here today, so I'm so excited.
0: Ethan in Greenwell Point, who do you think that is?
3: Is it Ray?
0: Has Ray announced Australian dates, Ethan?
3: No, I'm pretty sure she's playing at Spilt Milk.
0: Is she? Can I get it? Hang on. I've got Josh on the Google. Well, I've essentially revealed that no, it's not, because I didn't even know that she... So she is playing Spilt Milk. Is she doing sideshows around it?
3: I'm not sure.
0: Oh, my gosh. Ethan, I'm so sorry, but thank you so much for bringing this to my attention. Of course I knew that Ray was playing, but I hadn't really registered it. Jen, in Meanjin, Brisbane, who do you think that was?
4: Hey, Luce, I think it is Lolly Young.
0: Ooh, Lolly Young. I can imagine Lolly Young saying something about Shrek. Jen, it is not Lolly Young, but we're in the right realm with a British artist.
2: It's like Shrek Swamp down there, honestly. It's my first time ever in Australia. I literally got here today, so I'm so excited.
0: So excited. First time ever in Australia, and they're coming back our way. Who is it? 0439 757 555. Guess that voice. You could win tickets in Name It, Claim It.

0: It's Baker Boy with that Yuna Fever here on Triple J Mornings. I'm Lucy Smith. We're doing this.
1: Name it, claim it.
0: It's the game where you could win tickets to see your favourite artist live. All you have to do is identify their voice. Who is
2: it's
0: this?
2: It's like Shrek Swamp down there, honestly. It's my first time ever in Australia. I literally got here today, so I'm so excited.
0: Maddie in Nam, Melbourne. Who do you think that is?
3: I think it is Olivia Dean, Lucy.
0: Tell me, you saw Olivia Dean years ago. You're a bit of a day one, right?
3: I am a day one. I saw her under a train bridge at a festival in West London, and there was five people in the audience, and she played Reason to Stay. It was the only song she had out, and I knew she was going to blow up. This woman.
0: Oh, Maddie, I'm really sorry. It's not Olivia Dean, but can I tell you, you were the first. It has been the most popular answer this morning. Everyone thinks it is Olivia Dean, and I know your heart's breaking right now. Can I pop you on hold to get a Triple J prize pack?
3: Yeah,
0: okay.
3: Thank you.
0: I want to give you a little bit of a consolation prize here because it was the most popular answer. You were the first in, and I want to it's those tickets. They're just the hottest thing in town. The Art of Loving Tour going down this October, a couple of months away. I don't have tickets for that, unfortunately. Lockie in Blacktown, what do I have tickets for? Who is that artist?
4: I'm thinking it might be Holly Humberstone because I know she just announced a tour and it sounds like an English accent. I know she's from England and that's about all I'm going off.
0: And Lockie, that's all you need.

0: Lockie, the most popular answers this morning were Lily Allen, Olivia Dean, and you popped through with Holly Humberstone. Have you ever seen her live before?
1: No, never.
0: Oh, she's going to be so fun. And I would really love to know what she was referencing with Shrek's Swamp. I'm thinking it was Splendor in the Mud because what I'm about to play is a track from 2022. So definitely would have been a good reference point to the swamp there. But Lockie, do you reckon you would want to head along to the Enmore Theatre show?
1: I would love that.
0: Yay! Holly Hebe is also going to be on support. Who do you reckon you'll take along?
1: I don't know. I've got to ask around, see who deserves it most.
0: I love that. Put it to the group chat. See who is the real true fan that is going to enjoy this with you.
1: Absolutely.
0: Oh, Lockie, you got in there. You know an English voice when you hear it, and that is our English rose, Holly Humberstone. I'm going to pop you on hold to get those tickets. Lockie, congratulations.
1: Thank you.
0: Name it, claim it is the game. Recognising that voice is the game. Holly Humberstone is going to be touring throughout February next year. Holly Hebe on support in Sydney, Brisbane, Melbourne and Perth. And Lockie snapping up those tickets to the opening show in Sydney's Enmore Theatre. Let's take you back to Splendour in the Grass right here. It's Holly Humberstone of Falling Asleep at the Wheel, recorded by our live music team in 2022.

On Triple J, that is Holly Humberstone, live music from Splendor in the Grass 2022. Falling Asleep at the Wheel is the name of that track. And she's going to be coming our way next year, performing shows February 2027, 0439 757 555. Coming through with the win for Name It Claim It, Lockie from Blacktown is heading along to that opening night at the Enmore Theatre. Always love playing that game with you. And if you want to check out any gigs that we are presenting on Triple J, well, you can head to the touring tab on the Triple J website, which is where you'll find details for this artist. Ashniko, Smoochie Girl, show's coming up. Robert Baxter on support for her Smoochies tour.

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4: We reimagined this song like three times in the studio. It went from a pop-punk track to some kind of weird, glitchy grunge.
3: And one of my favourite things about recording it was jumping in the room with three of my best friends and belting out the big chorus vocals that are the hook of the track. And I hope you sing along to it too.

Bugs, Tough Love from their record Head Noise, and all in sing-along is just what we need. It's your feature album this week on Triple J. And before that, I played you Ash Nico with Smoochie Girl. Run up, phone ringing over in my head, but I let it ring out like a buzzer. Bad man, a gunner, shots fly through a window, another gang gon' go around the summer. See a telly. Hey, this might have been your introduction to Capes way back when. He was an Unearthed High alumni in 2021. And 5 years on, is releasing his debut album. It's called Boonooba Baby. It dropped a couple of weeks ago, and Calvin Bennett, who worked on this track with him, Buongiorno, is also the producing brains behind an album, which is just so damn good. I really want you to go and find time to listen to it after we have this conversation. He's going to be joining me in the studio after 10 o'clock to chat about Boonooba Baby. I'm so excited to have him in the studio. Coming up, music from Bicep, who are celebrating an anniversary this week. That's in the next two tracks right here, Rum Jungle, Glass Top Suite, you're on Triple J.

titled debut album. And an album, songs that have only grown in life, re-emerged, become people's favourites in recent years. That one, Glue, particularly sticks out. Odette was in there with Ah! And Rum Jungle at the very top at Glass Top Suite. I'm Lucy Smith. You're listening to Triple J Mornings. After the 10 o'clock news, I'll be getting into some new music. You'll be hearing from Remy Wolf with Twiggy. And then after that, Capes is coming through to chat about his new record, Boonooba Baby. This is Grant Perez to get you there.

You're listening to Triple J Mornings. My name is Lucy Smith. I am hanging out with you where we've had such a big morning so far, but coming through. It is only getting bigger with Capes, who has dropped his debut album. It is called Boonaba Baby. That is the title track you're hearing right now. And it sees him really coming into his own, saying it with his chest, with a whole lot of groove to it as well. If you like jazzy influences, you're going to like this album. And I want to ask him all about it. He's going to be hanging out with you in the next 10 minutes. Don't go anywhere. This is Psycho. Look up, Triple J.

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2: Love Bia Doobie. 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
1: Well, she's got a new album out in a couple of weeks. 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

0: That is Mrs. DJ to you, and you are so welcome. Regurgitated right there, the song formerly known as Taking You Way Back When to 1998 and Psycho at the very top with Look Up. I'm Lucy, this is Triple J Mornings, and it is now time to say hello, good morning to Capes. No way, kick him out, propane, pouring on the fucking mic plans, that's a whole flank. Go way back, go season on a cold day, I'm straight up, I ain't the type to go and throw shade. In 2021, Capes was our Unearthed High Indigenous Initiative winner. 5 years later, we have his debut album, Boonaba Baby. He's here to chat about it. Capes, welcome to Mornings.
1: Ah, thank you so much for having me.
0: And this is your first time in the Triple J studios, isn't it?
1: It is indeed. Yeah, it's such a trip being here.
0: Yeah.
1: After all these years, yeah.
0: That's it, you know. And this is something that I'm so excited about. Your debut album. Congratulations on this record. It's so honest. It's so creative. How does it feel for you having this one out?
1: Oh, it's just this insane relief, I think, after it was like a 2.5 year process for us making this project. So yeah, now that it's out in the world, I can just kind of just enjoy, I guess, like what the point of the project was and just having more conversations about what it kind of addresses as well. And yeah, just letting it run its course now, which is really nice.
0: With this, I want to start at the very beginning. We got to talk about how this album opens and closes.
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0: Girlie Take My Job, Wongi Radio. Tell us about that great community radio station, right?
1: Yeah, that's so Boonaba Mob, where I'm from, is Fitzroy Crossing. And so Wongi Radio is the Fitzroy Crossing radio. That's pretty much the only station you can really hear when you're that isolated, especially going up north. And the presenter is actually my auntie Nat.
0: You were joking.
1: Which is so incredible. And it was just kind of like, what was one of the first things that we wanted. It was not usually when you have those sort of interlude-y, sort of like more concept sort of pieces of a project that comes a bit later, but that was a really establishing thing.
0: Yeah.
1: And I think it was just a no-brainer to kind of have that sort of representation.
0: It's so sick. And I love that representation, right? Because I feel like to have it be a community radio station, and particularly a community radio station for a remote area, really, it is just such a distinct sound. And I love that it signposts the record. When you, I guess, we're going through and making these tracks, like you said, 2.5 years. What was the process like?
1: Yeah, great question. Yeah, I think what's really funny about this project is we kind of recorded and wrote everything in chronological order.
0: Right.
1: So when we started, I was like fresh out of high school. I was 18. It's always something I'd really been passionate about, but I always felt like I was probably a little too naive or I was a little too young to really explore that sort of relationship with my identity and culture. But I was just feeling, I think, a lot of angst and I guess kind of anger. And this was fresh off the bat of the referendum as well, and sort of how that affected my family, I guess, the way like my internal community sort of I felt about that as well. And I think it just caused me to ask a lot of questions and have a lot of really, really great conversations with my friends and my family to kind of really understand why we're having those conversations in the first place.
0: Yeah.
1: So like this was a very therapeutic process for me and being able to write this project, because I wanted to kind of go through that process of really exploring why I was feeling that way.
0: Well, you mentioned on the record, 10 toes deep in a lot of what you're saying on this album. You know, you bring the ruckus, you go hard. So I want to know, what was the change in that naivety you spoke about to then going, no, I'm going to own this. I can say all of this with my chest.
1: Yeah, I think it would have been like either 765 or there was a track on it called Goody as well, which is, for those who don't know, my name is Gurungao, and Goody for short, it's like a little high school nickname, and that's sort of exploring my relationship with my family and myself as well. And there was a moment I showed that track to my dad, and that was the first time in a very, very long time I saw him become really emotional about something that I've sort of said or written. And I think that was a moment of like, okay, this holds weight and it holds significance to people that I love and care about.
0: Can we play it out right now? I'd love to play out Goody from the record. Before I hit play on it, is there anything like stylistically or musically that we should be keeping an ear out for in this song?
1: Honestly, just, listen to the songwriting. Just listen to the lyrics and, see how it makes you feel.
0: Capes is with us on Triple J chatting about his debut album. It is out now. It's called Boonaba Baby. Let's take this one. It's Goody on Triple J. Every night.

0: on Triple J from Capes and his new album. It's called Woonamba Baby. And we just heard it there. You said keep an ear out for the songwriting. You kind of name drop. You shout out all these people who've helped you from the beginning, right?
1: Yeah.
0: What's it like for you being able to kind of, I don't know, shout out these people on your debut album?
1: Oh, yeah. It was very necessary, I think. Yeah, as I said in the song, I started music when I was 13.
0: Yeah.
1: And I'm sure I've spoken with a lot of like my fellow Unearthed High entrants from a couple of years ago as well. And it was always kind of get teased or picked on for making music in high school and everything. It's kind of like, oh, look at this guy trying to do that.
0: He's on in the computer. Yeah,
1: exactly right. And I think I found a community. I got asked to my first show when I was 13 at Mojo's Bar in Frio.
0: Wow.
1: You know, it was just like my mum had to come because a licensed venue, I couldn't be there by myself. And it was just a moment of like really opening myself up to that community.
0: Yeah.
1: And what that Perth hip hop scene was. I couldn't be more grateful and
0: absolutely
1: to have, be a part of that.
0: And we hear so many First Nations voices across this album. You mentioned your Arnie Nat, who is at the top of the record. And then also, I'd love to ask about Uncle Johnny. So we have an interlude from Uncle Johnny. He tells quite a harrowing story.
1: Yeah.
0: Can you tell us about him?
1: Yeah. So Uncle Johnny, Johnny Watson. Yeah, so he was with my grandfather during the Nookumbar blockade. And for people that don't know, Nookumbar was a very significant site for Wamadjuri people. So I'm Wamadjuri Bunuba. And there was a lot of mining companies that wanted to go up and tear up this land to drill oil.
0: Mm-hmm.
1: So in turn, a lot of the elders and a lot of the people leading that, which was spearheaded by my grandfather, as well as Johnny Watson, were bringing these people together as far as Northern Territory to come to this place to stop them taking and tearing up that land.
0: Mm.
1: And that clip of him telling that story is maybe only 7 years old.
0: Wow.
1: It's really well documented. There are so many stories about those times. And I think it was really important. While that story isn't inherently Bunuba, it really shows what struggles community were facing, including the Bunuba mob, were facing to try and protect something so significant to our culture.
0: Hmm. Recently, we've been really used to hearing First Nations artists, this staunch activism, right?
1: Hmm.
0: But I just found it so affecting hearing Uncle Johnny say, I was really scared.
1: Yeah.
0: Like hearing that, it's so powerful.
1: Hmm.
0: What's it like for you being able to include these moments of your history throughout this record, even if it is something that is quite recent, recently recorded?
1: I mean, it's such a wild thing. And I think, you're dead right. There's so many incredible black artists that are so staunch. But I think it's important to have moments like this because we don't want to be dehumanized.
0: No.
1: We still want people to understand we're doing this out of fear. We are doing this out of sadness because we feel that way, you know. I think it is really important to have those moments, and I think I was really lucky to have include moments of that, even those historic moments throughout this project, because it really, really lives through.
0: You know, your family is all over this record, from the album artwork, the symbols, the interludes. When did you play it for them? What part of the process did you give it a spin and let them hear it?
1: I was kind of showing like my whole family like little bits and bobs throughout the process, but we decided to do a listening party at the WA Museum, and I just remember I was sitting across from my dad, and I just like cried.
0: Aww.
1: I just lost it, hey, and it was just like such a cool moment then to speak to people that have seen me grow up and seen like our family get older as well. And who understand our story and understand, have that cultural context of us. I think, it was really, really special to have everybody kind of, listening to it all the way through of something that, is so deeply vulnerable and personal.
0: Absolutely. And thank you so much for sharing it with us, for giving us these stories, giving us an education. But also, it's got a groove to it, Capes. Like, this is a fun record. I can tell you had fun making it.
1: Yeah, absolutely. Yeah, there's so many little fun moments. Yeah. And there's moments where it's like, a lot of my friends, actually, my homie Roo, was telling me like, he was just like, you want to dance, right? Like, there's moments when you want to dance. And then he, like, listens to the lyrics and he's like, I can't be dancing.
0: Yeah, you're, like, kind of heartbreaking. Yeah, there's a moment where you're like, I'm feeling sexy. And I'm like,
1: Yeah,
0: and
1: exactly.
0: Then it's like, oh.
1: It's like club banger. And then it's like, okay, that's what we're talking about.
0: But I think that's important, Capes. And really, it is such a feat, this new record, your debut album. It is called Woonamba Baby. Thank you so much for sharing with us. And enjoy the love, man.
1: No, thank you so much. And thank you for having me.
0: Thank you.

I can be anything I wanna be, and I can feel the things I don't normally feel. Yeah, I can finally be totally honest. It's like I'm

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The Terries, for lack of version, in 2022. Catch My Disease, covering Ben Lee and making it their own. Pacific Avenue in there too with Tell Me It Ain't Over and Charlie XCX Camera. And a big thank you again to Capes for coming through and chatting about his new record, Boonooba Baby. You can listen back to that one over on the Triple J website. And Joshy Innam, you said big stepping on him. Good to see and meet Capes in Fitzroy last Saturday. Deadly show. No lie. I'm even wearing the merch today. Shout out to Ricky Neal Jr. and the gang too. Joshy, thank you so much for texting in. You can always get in touch on 0439 757 555. We are counting down the days till our one night stand in Griffith. I got one of the artists coming up after this from Maisie Peters.

0: in my toy car. Yo, I'm eating Fun Dip right now. Not giving a fuck.
1: Skrillex right there, Bangarang on Triple J. You had Genesis Owusu in before that with Lady Hawk on Falling Both Ways. And Genesis Owusu is playing our One Night Stand this Saturday in Griffith. We're going to be at the showground, kicking it off with our Unearthed act, our Unearthed winner. We then have sets from DMAs, from Maya, from Betty Rays, from Nina Jirachi. It's going to be a hell of a lot of fun. Cannot wait to be on ground with you. And I cannot wait for all the shenanigans that are going down beforehand. We've got the pre-party this Friday. I'll be DJing Abby and Tyrone at Nina Las Vegas. And then the next day, we're getting up. I'm going to get a little coffee. And then we're going to have a chat with a bunch of these artists that are taking to the stage. We've got In Conversations with Maya. She's going to be talking to our head of music, Nick Finlay, about her journey from, you know, uploading to Unearthed to being on the stage. Betty Rays are going to talk touring, and I'm going to be chatting to Genesis Owusu about his beginnings to then being the fully realised artist that we know and love him for now. These are free. You can head down. We're going to be doing that early from about 10 o'clock. So if you are on ground or if you are hanging out in Griffith, you're travelling in and you want to get a little bit of insight into the music industry, this is your chance. So all the details for that you can check out over on Triple J's socials. These guys will be at Griffith Showground as well, lighting things up. DMAs, this is a cut from their new record. It's called Emails.

It's Tobias, Stay With Me Through the Night, Leila Ibrahimi in there, and DeMaze at the very top, who are playing our one night stand in Griffith. And I've got some tickets to give away for it. You just have to be listening for a secret sound over the next hour. Producer Josh is going to tell you what to keep an ear out for shortly after the 11 o'clock headlines, where very soon after that, you'll be hearing new music from Nina Jirachi, who will be taking to the stage. So if you want to get tickets, if you've got a way there, you just need your access, now is the time to tune in. You're on Mornings.

0: kind of crazy to me that Griffith Showground is going to be hearing that global collaboration between Nina Durachi and Porter Robinson this Saturday as part of our One Night Stand. Betty Ray's also going to be there. Who else? Genesis Owusu, Maya, and producer Josh is going to be there too. Josh, that's all the reason to head along, frankly.
1: I think so, yeah. They didn't put me on the lineup poster this year, but that's going to change next year, don't you worry.
0: You know what? If you see a tall blonde guy walking around in a Triple J Crew shirt, it might just be producer Josh trying to get a voxy from you.
1: Or producer Campbell, one of the other producers, that's also true. A tall blonde. Tall so blonde. Be careful.
0: Hey, you got you
1: good
0: guys,
1: cop, bad cop.
0: That, which one's which? I'm going to find out. But Josh, either way, excited to be heading along. What have you heard about Griffith that you're keen to jump into?
1: I've heard the bakery scene is fantastic, and even though I'm gluten-free, I am absolutely going to be checking out the bakeries and also just getting a feel for on town. I just like there's something about being in a smaller country town or like a regional area that just all the stress melts away.
0: I agree.
1: It's just like a lovely place to be and a great time of year to be there as well. So I'm so pumped for this Saturday.
0: Now, there is something

0: locals in the area. And this little ticket stall was set up outside the visitor center, right underneath a big plane on a stick, which is actually the memorial to airmen. So, yeah. Like people who have served in wars. But colloquially known as the plane on a stick by locals.
1: Which to me sounds like some type of food or an ice block. Yes. You know what I mean? The plane on a stick. I like it.
0: What flavor would it be?
1: Oh.
0: Plain, obviously. Lucy, I was setting you up there.
1: The way I wanted to say, oh, mint choc chip, I don't know.
0: That too.
1: Yeah. So last week, Josh, we wanted to give away some tickets and we wanted to base it around the plane on a stick, right?
0: Yeah, that's right.
1: And if people heard this sound, they could potentially snap up, what, 5 tickets for their crew? I've gotten you in here because I want to know, you know, we're what, 3 days out from the event. Do we have any extra tickets up our sleeves?
0: You know what? Because, you know, they didn't put me on the poster this year. They said, Josh, as a trade-off, we're going to give you some more tickets. So if you're listening right now, you haven't snapped up your tickets yet to this Saturday, you're thinking, God, Betty Ray's, Genesis Wilson, Maya, DMAs, Nia Jirachi. Young brother as well, local artist.
1: Yes.
0: God, I'd love to go to that. Well, this could be your time. If you've got some friends, there's some free tickets up on the line again this hour.
1: This is the thing, particularly if you are on ground in Griffith. Maybe you kind of thought, oh, I'll try and swindle a ticket a little bit earlier or see if the crew's going. I'm just going to see what's happening on the weekend. Now is the time, okay? If you're a last-minute gritty, we are quite literally giving you these tickets on a silver platter. You just have to be listening for this sound in the next 45 minutes. Producer Josh will be waiting in the booth to take your call. All you have to do is, when you hear that sound, text in who you are, where you're from, and one night stand. Maybe throw us a little, I heard the sound as well.
0: And an emoji.
1: And an emoji. Hey, we love emojis. Maybe send a nice compliment to Producer Josh too.
0: Yes. That, you know what? It always helps.
1: Hey.
0: It always helps.
1: Bribery helps. No. But if you have keen ears, if you want to head along to the one night stand and you have a way of getting there, we've got buses details available via the Triple J website. 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Josh, are you ready?
0: I'm ready.
1: Let's do it right now. 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
2: 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And the shot glass. 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

New music from Shy Girl, her first for 2026, and what a track straight out the gate. Elise is the name of it. It's just so cinematic. Drake was in there with Nokia. We had The Strokes, Lonely in the Future, from their new record, Reality Awaits. Stand Atlantic at the very top. Good morning. You're listening to Triple J. Remember, we have a secret sound in the mix over the next 30 minutes, I want to say. If you hear it first, you could win tickets to our one-night stand in Griffith this weekend for you and a bunch of mates. I reckon we've got about 5 tickets to give away. If you and your crew have been sitting on the fence about whether you want to go, this is the sign that you need. All you have to do is listen.

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Four times the love. Hey, coming up, a banger that is going to make you feel like it's Saturday night, Friday night, whatever you need. We're taking you to the weekend in 2 songs time.

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Caught the warm goose. And you do rag too, son. Nigga, you're a Kool-Aid dude. 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I'm the 1-2 day, I'm the new Shibu, young Rapunzel. Who are you, bitch, new lunch? I'ma ruin you, cunt.

0: That's Yespoon, Best I've Found, here on Triple J. Before that, you had Azealia Banks with 212 featuring Lazy J, getting you ready for the weekend. Someone saying, that takes you right back to being 17. Now, I also got a text, someone saying, was that a bong rip in the middle of 212? It was not a bong rip. AJ in, is it Yenda?
1: Yes, that's correct.
0: AJ in Yenda, New South Wales. Not a bong rip. What do you think that was, that sound?
1: Oh, that was definitely a plane taking off.
0: Now, AJ, you heard that sound. Can you tell me what that means for you specifically?
1: Well, hopefully that means that I get to take my family to the one night stand.
0: Guess what, AJ? You're going! Yay! AJ, you are heading along to our one-night stand in Griffith. Who are you excited to see?
1: Oh, Genesis Owusu, please.
0: That is going to be amazing. He said he's going to bring the sweat. He's going to bring the theatrics no matter what. AJ, no shade, but what took you so long? You know, we're 3 days out. Were you kind of just waiting to see what was on this weekend? What are your thoughts?
1: Oh, I kind of want to actually bring the whole family, including the miniature horse and the Great Dane, so I just need those extra tickets.
0: Oh, my gosh. Can we say hello on site? What's the Great Dane's name?
1: Great Dane is Boda. I would love to bring her, but she's a bit scared, but we'll see how we go.
0: Oh, you know what? You've got those little flags or little things that you can bibs on dogs that say, hey, I'm nervous, like stay back,
1: yes.
0: You know?
1: 100%. Definitely need some.
0: I'm anxious. Proceed with caution. AJ, I am so

0: excited that you... Hang on. Miniature horse is the Great Dane. You're not actually bringing a miniature horse, right?
1: Oh, no, I have a miniature horse. I can bring her too if you want.
0: What? What is the miniature horse's name?
1: Her name's Shiloh.
0: Shiloh. Oh, my gosh. You've got a whole circus coming with you.
1: Oh, nearly. Nearly. Once I throw the kids in, 100%.
0: Oh, my gosh. AJ, this is going to be a big old family affair, miniature horse and Great Dane included. We can't wait to see you on ground. I hope you have the best time during Genesis Owusu's set. I'll pop you on hold so you can get these tickets.
1: Thank you so much.
0: Congratulations. I'm so excited that you're coming along. Yay! AJ making their way to the one night stand this weekend. If you want to get tickets, if you want to figure out how to get there, all you've got to do is head to the Triple J website where we've also got set times up. It's where you can catch Maya. This is her track, Last Man on Earth. Oh! A matter of days until we're on Griffith's showground with live music you can't catch anywhere else.

0: festivals to get around on Triple J.
1: Tassie, this one's for you. Great Escape has returned for another run of silly season shenanigans into 2027. The Summer Bash has got a hectic lineup featuring sets from Ocean Alley, Ballpark Music, Miss Canina, Sam Alfred, and heaps more. And Golden Features are leading the countdown into the new year. Fire up the group chat, because this one's going down from December 29 to January 1 in Lutruwita, Tasmania.
0: For info on these festivals and more, head to Triple J's Instagram.

0: Julia Jacklin, The Hardest Thing. Mayer was in there too with Last Man on Earth. And we just gave away tickets to AJ, who has taken the fam along to our one night stand in Griffith. If you need any more convincing to head along or want to get hype for the festival, Dave Woodhead has a stack of live music on the way from previous one night stands. Maybe you were at them. Text in. Dave and Thames are going to get you to the news. This is Rain Dance. I'm Lucy. I'll catch you tomorrow. Bye!
1: Let's get the party started. See you at the bar, you was hardly talking. That's when I knew that your heart was scarring. Friends to lovers need a part to star in. Like, wait, babe, let me ask.

0: Tanmaya Naveda with Triple J News. The Federal Treasurer says he's really disturbed by the content social media algorithms are presenting to Australians. Leading consent advocate Chanel Kontos has made the case for opt-in algorithm models during a speech at the National Press Club today. The federal government has previously signalled it's looking at ways to give Australians more control over what they're served online. Jim Chalmers has agreed algorithms are harmful, but has stopped short of backing Chanel Kontos's calls.
1: It's not my key focus today because of these national accounts, but I'll work with any part of our cabinet and anyone who wants to consider whether we can do better here.
0: Officials in Nepal are taking DNA samples of the victims of last week's devastating flooding before burying them in mass graves. Five Australians have been confirmed safe in the disaster since yesterday, leaving 38 Australians still unaccounted for. Forensic DNA expert Jay Gerhard says that relatives of missing tourists can provide their own samples to assist in the process.
2: Whether that is a sample from when that person was alive, so they can use something like a toothbrush or things. Otherwise, we can use family samples, so a family member, parents, siblings, cousins, aunts and uncles.
0: Leaders at the Pacific Islands Forum in Palau will likely endorse a new plan to tackle surging illegal drug smuggling in the region. Stephen Jedgetts with the latest.
3: We know, for example, that Australia is going to tip in around $600 million over the coming 5-10 years in order to ensure this is properly funded. It's going to involve, on Australia's side, more funding for aerial patrols, plus training that will allow some of those maritime surveillance centres and hubs, as well as police forces across the region, to coordinate more effectively. But I suspect that's not the only contribution we'll see today. We'll see other nations also making their own contributions, potentially including the United States.
0: Hundreds of Sydney Uni staff have walked off the job today with concerns over the disruptive role of AI. Unionised staff are striking for 24 hours after failed negotiations between the National Tertiary Education Union and university management. The strike comes amid reports that Macquarie University is offering psychology students classes with an AI chatbot for two subjects. The union's New South Wales Division Secretary Vince Corley says AI's impact will be huge.
4: We're already seeing AI avatars teaching classes across New South Wales universities. The impact on students, the impact on learning, the impact on research, every element of white-collar work potentially can be affected.
0: And in sport, the English Premier League has broken its summer transfer record for the second year in a row, spending $6.5 billion. The final day saw Manchester City pick up Argentine midfielder Enzo Fernandez from Chelsea for a joint British record. Triple J.
5: Triple J Lunch with Dave Woodhead.
6: Yes, it is, with you on a Wednesday arvo, a.k.a. hump day, a.k.a. if your mind's not in the damn gutter. It's also live music montage day here on Triple J Lunch. We play out a couple of songs from festivals and gigs from the past. And this week, got a little theme. Forgot the word theme there for a second, Cambo. Oh, shout out to Cambo, one of the best producers in the game. Not even he could get me out of that. How do you forget the word theme? I got to read a book, but while I do that, you need to listen to this, all right? All of these tracks you're about to hear recorded from huge one-night stand moments. I mean, we're taking you back to Bustleton. Shit, G-Flip? Oh, is this way at Canberra? You're here. Is that the one with the, when the, yeah, huge moment. I was there. Stick around. We will debrief after. Kicking off with Grinspoon. How good's that? Happy Wednesday.

Before Missy Higgins takes off, the second act just became number one album in Australia. So everyone, give it up for Missy.

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1: Yep.
0: On behalf of myself, Ruby Doo, Mickey Lou, and Jolie too, it means the world to us to see all your smiling faces sweating with us tonight. And it means the world that Triple J is throwing these parties constantly in remote areas because the kids need that shit.
2: Can everyone make some noise for everyone that played tonight for you guys out here? And can they all run on stage right now? Let's have a party.

0: Thank you so much, Tazzy. We love it.
1: Shout outs to Triple J.
2: And of course, shout out to Peking Duck, ripping it up at One Night Stand in St. Helens back in 2018. Also threw on some G-Flip with Scar. Missy Higgins popping out for a little surprise. Jai texting in saying, love this version of Scar. Often go back and watch it on YouTube. Would have been

unreal to see it live. Look, Jai, I was there live, and I gotta tell you, it was pretty unreal. That was a pretty just unreal event over in Busselton, man. No, excuse moi. Wait, I always get the Busselton and the other one mixed up. Warrnambool. I'm so sorry. They were back-to-back years, crazy times in my life. But that gig with Missy Higgins came out. I remember also Barker coming out for Thelma Plum's set. I'm sure both of them still live on the YouTube. And look, I probably shouldn't even say this, but you know, I saw one of the big dogs who make those big decisions and makes those big link-ups happen. I asked him, I said, "Big dog, any big surprises for One Night Stand?" He said, "Dave, I can't tell you that." So that usually means something might happen. We'll have to wait this weekend to find out. You also heard from Ocean Alley, 3% in the mix, and kicked it off with a big moment from Grinspoon back in 2004. Whole bunch of live music on the Triple J app if you still need your fix. Let's rip into this. Notion.

Episode 1. Just having a huge year. Keeping it going with this track, When the Rain Begins to Fall, right here on Triple J. If you're not tapped in, Soul One, producer coming out of Newcastle. If you enjoyed that one, definitely head to Triple J Unearth website. Also going to meet your Unearth feature artists in a couple of hours' time. Stick around for that. Heard some Dune Rats in the mix and a bit of Gem Cassa Daily, all I'm thinking about. And around this time of the day, you know what I'm thinking about. My lunchtime legend. My little lunchtime legend. I got a little tongue tied on that one, but I'm thinking about them. All right. Who is it going to be? 043-975-7555. Lot of people getting excited for One Night Stand. And I'm happy to soundtrack it. So let's get these songs cranking. 043-975-7555 right here, Jungle.

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Summertime Sadness, Lana Del Rey. Gil texting in saying, appreciate the Lana. Thanks, Dave. Gil, I wish I could say I did it for you, but I'll be honest. That was a selfish choice. Needed to hear a bit of Lana on this Wednesday, especially Summertime Sadness. The sun is out where I am, you know, but I'm still a sad boy at heart. So I'm soundtracking my afternoon. What the hell are you doing? 0439757555. You've got the power in your hand. All you have to do is text in 0439757555. We are ripping into lunchtime legend. We're really just on the road to one night stand. So if you're going and want to, you know, celebrate that fact, maybe get yourself G'd up, let me know. Keep these requests coming and I'll throw on a bit of Clancy. Got some mid-drift on the way as well. Triple J.

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Midriff with Whiplash here on Triple J. It is Dave Woodhead with you. We will soon be going to the bulletins. We're going to get a daily dose of the headlines, see what's happening around the world. Then when we come back, some more big news. We'll be meeting our lunchtime legend for this Wednesday afternoon. 0439-757-555. You know the deal. This is it. The final call out. After this, there'll be no more call outs. We'll just be doing, we'll have what we have, and then that'll be the end of it. All right. I've made up enough time so we can go to the headlines now. Johnny Chop's taking you there. Language warning. This is Ha Ha, Triple J.

0: 8 on Maya Narvada with Triple J News. Teach Us Consent founder Chanel Kontos says the radicalisation of young men is an urgent challenge for government. At the National Press Club, she's argued against social media algorithms that push harmful content to young men, saying they prey on valid concerns about the economy, relationships and fitness. She's calling on government to mandate an opt-in model for algorithms.
1: We owe it to our boys and young men to not hand-deliver them to an industry that takes their valid concerns, fuels the fire with unfounded grievance, and then extracts their strong emotions for profit. We owe it to our girls and women to make sure the people around them are not systematically indoctrinated to see them as inferior.
0: 5 Australians have been confirmed as safe since yesterday morning, leaving 38 unaccounted for in the Nepal-Tibet flooding disaster that's killed more than 1,000 people. A Royal Australian Air Force plane carrying humanitarian disaster relief supplies is due to arrive in Nepal later today amid dire conditions for injured and displaced people. The federal government has announced a $600 million package to crack down on drug smuggling between Pacific Islands and Australia. At the Pacific Islands Forum, island nations have spoken about the impact the rise in drug trafficking has had on social cohesion. Prime Minister Anthony Albanese says the funding will help improve coordination, surveillance and police training.
2: We need to ensure that there's greater cooperation between our border services, that exchange of information and intelligence, and more work to stop drugs at their source.
0: Also making news, the National Tertiary Education Union says Sydney Uni staff are striking today to help protect the fundamental nature of Australian unis from the disruption of AI. Hundreds of staff have walked off the job for 24 hours, which comes amid reports Macquarie Uni is offering psychology students classes with an AI chatbot for 2 subjects. The union's New South Wales Division Secretary Vince Corley says the nature of work and job security are on the line.
3: If you eventually, it seems, replace academics with AI avatars, then you sort of start to lose these important relationships that have been at the heart of university education for actually centuries.
0: And in sport, North Melbourne AFL players have been called for an emergency meeting after the club announced it had parted ways with coach Alistair Clarkson. Olivia Sanders explains.
4: The Kangaroos have ended Clarkson's contract a year early after he was unable to lead the club to finals in any of his 4 seasons at Arden Street. Clarkson had previously guided the Hawks to 4 premierships as coach. This season was North Melbourne's most successful under Clarkson, with the team taking 9 wins to finish 14th on the ladder. But having not made finals for more than a decade, the Roos are looking to return to the top of the ladder.
0: And that's all the news for now. Right around Australia, it's Triple J.
5: We keep hearing how Australia needs more homes built immediately. 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
8: You better believe it is. Shout out to producer Campbell. Shout out to producer Jazz, who's filled in for Cambo a couple of times. Just, and we've spoken about Jazz before, early 20s, 22. I think that I've just found a new generational, and I'm going with somewhere with this. All right, both the producers looking at me saying Dave's going off script. He should just be saying lunchtime legend moving on. But no, Jazz just said to me, oh, is Dave short for David? Yeah. So

So if there's any young ones out there listening who maybe didn't know that, hey, now you know, all right? So a little fun fact for your Wednesday afternoon. Sorry, that just... It just freaked me out. But shout out to you, Jazz. Shout out to our next lunchtime legend. Who will it be? That's for you to decide. 0439757555. Now let's hit level 5 with King Gizzard. Triple J.

0: King Gizzard and the Lizard Wizard with Level 5 here on Triple J. Blake Cambo rubbing his hands. If you don't know, Cambo is like number one King Gizzard and the Lizard Wizard fan. This is how much of a fan he is. You know, I'm just exposing all the producers. Yeah, this is the weirdest segment on Australian radio. Here's some gossip about the producers. Pretty much, he was supposed to be working, but instead he was like pre-ordering their new 5-set LP. Is that right, Cambo? The 5 concerts LP. So, but they're all on vinyl records. Yes. And the artwork's pretty cool on it. So we're like, yep. Oh, I thought you were going to describe it. I thought you were going to describe what was on it. Cambo just whispered to my ear just saying, awesome. Yeah, it's awesome. And you know what? I take his word for it. You know what and who is awesome as well? Bloody Rodney from Hamilton Island. Mates, Big Roddo, he is here. How are you, brother?
1: I'm awesome, mate.
0: Man,
1: very good.
0: I am glad to hear that. Rodney, I was a little bit concerned about you yesterday because you texted in right at the tail end of the show and you said that you apologized for not tuning in earlier and saying that you had a rat bag of a day.
1: Yeah, I did. Yeah,
0: Rodney.
1: I was just here, there, and everywhere. I just couldn't get to the radio.
0: Oh, yeah, was one of those days where you just, you know, you were just getting pulled in every direction?
1: Yes. Oh. Yes, exactly.
0: Mate, Rodney, my heart goes out to you. Is today any better?
1: I got the day off, mate, so I fly out tomorrow. So I thought I'd come in and cook up a spit roast for the boys.
0: Oh, yeah. Rodney, this is exactly what I would think Rodney gets up to on a day off. A couple of beers.
1: Oh, definitely.
0: A nice roast. A Wednesday roast. Classic.
1: Yes.
0: Rodney, brother, yeah. I love. And this might be the last piss up for a while because we're going off your song choice. What are we about to rip into?
1: Betty Ray, Sober Coaster.
0: Mate. Now, this is the one that really put them on the map. And, you need to hear this one because you've been going pretty hard for the past 3 months.
1: Oh, mate, I have. Yeah, I've got to ease right up.
0: All right. Well,
1: I go home to recover.
0: Yeah, that's it. That's it. And you know what? Let the words of Betty Ray's inspire you, brother. But first,
1: yep.
0: I think what I love about the song is it kicks off with a can open. Or it might end with it, but whatever it is. Let's hear it now.
1: Yeah.
0: See you, Rodney.

There we go. I had it a little bit mixed up. I thought it kicked it off with the crack, but no, it ends with the crack. One of the most beautiful ways to end a song. Oh my God. Sorry, my phone just went off. It was the PlayStation app. Ew, what a dork. That was for me. I'm so, so sorry about that. But shout out to the complete opposite of a dork. Shout out to the man, Rodney, who has finally a day off after just working his heart out, especially yesterday, was just having, and this is a quote, a rat bag of a day. Now he's kicking his feet up, smashing some beers with the boys, got a spit roast going. We love to see it. Man, oh man. Also, Betty Ray's, they're going to be at One Night Stand. Ooh, love that cross promotion, baby. Tickets still available. Triple J website, $15 tickets. Come on, that's two coffees. Not bad.

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1: After 4 years, Bugs have returned with their latest album, Head Noise. 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

Bugs, Heaven here on Triple J. It is off your feature album this week, Head Noise, ripped in to some Samara Sin as well, and a bit of Dominic Fike to kick things off, Wallflower. You are with Dave Woodhead on Triple J Lunch, Wednesday afternoon, and I don't know what this text was quite referring to. Might have been something we were talking about earlier. It just says an aeroplane taking off. Again, I don't know, but they might just be a fortune teller, because I'm planning on playing a song that is very much loved by Australia that involves jet planes and not small ones. Stick around. Right here, Young Franco.

Bieber Doobie with Memories here on Triple J, and there will be memories made tonight from 9 p.m. when Tiffy takes over for Prism. If you need some more pop music in your life, 9 o'clock, set an alarm. Rip into this, Def Lemons, Eat the Pavement, Triple J.

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2: Yes, it is with you for the last, well, my last hour on this Wednesday afternoon. We still have plenty of fun to get to. Bloody Jordan and Luca back at it. Big show ahead of them. Big way to kick off this 2 p.m. hour as well with that Steve Lacy title track of his new record. Oh, yeah. And look, I'm saying oh yeah every time I listen to that record. Being obsessed with it since it dropped. If you're like me, if you've been getting around to Steve Lacy and just need something a little extra, gotta recommend this new Sid record as well. Of course, they're in the band Internet together. So yeah, definitely check that one out in your own time. I actually haven't programmed any Sid today. Apologies. But I do have another Hottest 100 winning track right after this. Newport, Triple J.

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2: Hell yeah. 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

The boys, welcome to my brain here on Triple J on a Wednesday afternoon. Threw on some Ketama as well and Doja Cat taking you back to 2023, number one in that year's countdown. But just back to that boys track, Welcome to My Brain. Of course, always great to get some new music from the boys off their new record, Concrete Cowboys. But it's just a bit strange. I said before, someone texted in something about an aeroplane before I even revealed that I was going to play out Big Jet Plane, which I did. Now, I've had a couple of texts asking for some Block Party, and that's coming up for you very, very soon. Pills. I don't know who's leaking my playlist, but I'm not happy. Same shit. It's like GTA 6 over here. God damn. Triple J.

taking you back to last week's Like a Virgin, Becca Hatch, Smooth Operator here on Triple J. Also ripped into Block Party, Helicopter. I'm guessing you already knew that though. Apparently my playlist has been leaking because people were requesting for Block Party all afternoon. Didn't even know I had it, but yeah, I compared my playlist to that of the Grand Theft Auto 6 that's also had recent leaks, Rockstar Games. I'm with you. I understand your pain. Matt wants to know my official thoughts on this gameplay trailer. Matt, obviously, I'm hyped. I'm you know, had a damn tear rolling down my eye. But the only kind of negative thing for me at the moment with this GTA release, I got tricked by misinformation online. I thought that exclusive gameplay thing on Netflix, I thought it was going to be a three-parter. Because I read a tweet, and then so when the gameplay finished, I was like, all right, well, let's get into the second part, and that was it. But look, I'm going to try and balance the universe by spread real information, all right? If you want some backstage access, some exclusive behind-the-scenes footage of Becca Hatch's Like a Virgin, head to the YouTube page, the Triple J one, that is. And you can double-check, it's real. No misinformation on Triple J Lunch. Here's another fact for you. Luca and Jordan kicking off Drive very, very soon.

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5: Here for the first time this Friday, it's American singer Violet Grohl. She's been busy recently touring around in celebration of her debut album, Be Sweet to Me, that dropped a few months back. And we can't wait to see what she's going to lay down for an original and a cover. 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

I've been waiting for this big team up. Erykah Badu. I mean, if you don't know, come on. Do your homework, do your history. Iconic MC, iconic just artist in general, teaming up with another iconic artist, producer, The Alchemist, next to you. They've just dropped a collab tape. It's actually a good time to be a rap fan at the moment because I believe Busta Rhymes also teamed up with J Dilla for a new project. Big, big stuff. Make sure you rip in. I'm getting out of here pretty soon. I can see Jordan and Luca gearing up for a massive drive show. Stick around right here tomorrow in The Dreams, Triple J.

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1: Holy
2: hello.
1: Heck. Holy heck and hump day. I hope you're doing freaking well. We got a big old show. It's not long before one night stands, so we got to squeeze this stuff in at this point, Jordan. We just have to make the magic happen. In a couple of hours, we're going to talk to Biba Doobie.

0: Love Bieber, Doobie. Love this song, has an album on the way, and just this morning announced some big Australian shows for March. We'll talk to you about that and a bunch more. Plus, I've asked you, Jordan, to, in a moment, educate me on something, I guess you'd say, quite close to your heart.
1: Extremely close to my heart. And Luca, it's sort of an online phenomenon, and I was astounded that you'd never heard of this person before. And I'm really excited to give you a debrief on what's been going on over the last 15 years in this woman's life. It's a huge task, but I'm up for it. And also, pretty soon, we're going to be talking to Home and Host host Anika Luna, who's been at Big Sound this week. I'm excited to find out what's going on there. Right now, though, this is King Stingray with Milka Money.

0: King Stingray right there, Milku Mana, Aussie legends. And speaking of Aussie legends, we have on the line right now your host of Triple J's Home and Host, bringing you the best in Aussie music every single weeknight. It's bloody Anika Luna, who's been hanging out at Big Sound. Anika, hello!
1: Hey, what's up?
0: Oh, not too bloody much, just hanging out. So you are at Big Sound. Before we get too much into what you've been doing, because you have been busy, busy, for anyone who's not across it, what's Big Sound all about?
1: Big Sound is like the largest showcase of Australian music. 100 acts playing over 3 days, Monday, Tuesday, Wednesday night. It is crazy hectic. It's a conference. It's a showcase where artists are playing. This morning I saw Julia Jacklin speaking with a wonderful local broadcaster called Milo Eastwood. So there's plenty of like industry kind of stuff, meet and greets, but then also plenty of people just rocking out. You too?
0: Yeah. Hell yeah, man. That sounds so fun. You always hear artists say like, that Big Sound was a pivotal point in their career. Like, yeah, I went to Big Sound and that's where I met a producer I worked with, or a manager that I worked with, or an artist that I wanted to collaborate with. How cool.
1: Yeah, it's a fantastic opportunity just to meet people, like artists, because there are so many artists. There are also lots of showcasing artists who come that aren't actually showcasing as well. But then you get industry from not only all around Australia, but all around the world, people from international record labels or booking agents. Like, it's a really, really awesome space to be, especially if you can afford it, but it's also just a great hang to catch up with friends as well.
2: It looks so fun as well. Last night, did you go to, I think, what was it, 1,000 shows?
1: Huge undertaking. Like, actually, I think it was 2,000, you know.
2: Any highlights?
1: Oh my God, so many. Guys, I caught a crew from Minj and Brizzy called Blue Diner.
0: Okay, we've got a little snippet right here. Immediately, I'm into this.
2: Yeah.
0: What's Blue Diner all about? How's the show?
1: Dude, it was fantastic. I was already a fan going in and I was so excited to catch them. And then I watched them and like my jaw was on the floor. They were so cool in such a nonchalant way and they were just rocking out and it was fantastic.
0: Bang, huge Blue Diner. Put them on the list. What else have you got? You've still got 1,999 shows that you went to.
1: I know. So. Guys, we're going to get into it. Fans of Bad Bunny, I caught this act last night called Jelma.
0: Yes, I love Jelma. And I know he's been, like, you know, really making waves in sort of the Australian reggaeton scene with people like, Cherry Tola and stuff like that.
2: Yes.
0: I've always been desperate to see him live. What was the live show like?
1: Oh, my God. It was pure fire, pure hate. Seriously, he was on stage with his boy, Pinky Promise, and they just brought so much energy. And I think it was so refreshing because this kind of Latin Australian sound, there's not a lot of it like the, showcasing at the festival. So seeing it last night and being performed in such a great, authentic way was just such a beautiful sight to see and experience, and it was so much damn fun.
0: Yeah, I think people would be shocked to find out how much like Latin music and reggaeton there is in Australia, but it's like it's coming up as that sort of genre gains popularity worldwide. Some big Aussie artists are going to burst on as well. And I've got a little snippet of audio here labeled Cat Piss. What's this about?
1: Okay, guys, lock in. This crew, I went in, I know they're like royalty in Newcastle punk, and some of my Newey-based friends were like, guys, you got to see them. I was like, okay. So I checked them out with like not huge expectations, and oh my God, I caught them at like 11:30 p.m. last night, and I was feeling a little bit tired, a little bit sleepy. They completely reinvigorated my energy levels. They were electric, and I am so glad I watched them play.
0: Boom, here's a bit of cat piss here. I hop, I pop, I choke, I spit. I hop, I pop, I choke, I spit. Yeah, that's a great one. It's almost, you did such a good job to curate this, like when you're having

0: A bit of a dip in the energy, just get the blood pumping again. That rules.
1: Yep.
0: And what about, I have to ask, our Unearthed High winner from last year, I know he's up there, our boy Driz, has he been busy?
2: I know, oh my God, I'm so excited. Driz is playing tonight along with so many other legends at the Triple J Unearthed Showcase. It's all going down at the Bright Side from 7 p.m. Seriously, if you want to grab tickets, if you're in the Valley, if you're in Minge and Brizzy, you should totally come. It's going to be such a hoot, and Driz is playing tonight. I've never seen him play before, and I'm screaming crying. I adore him. So, guys, I'm so excited to watch him play.
0: Yeah, absolute superstar. And, yeah, for people who are wondering, like you were saying, Big Sound, like, it's some industry staff, some open to the public. And this Triple J Unearthed Showcase night is open to the public. You can be there. You can get there.
2: Totally. And you can go see a bunch of other, like, just wonderful Australian artists across the 3 days. You can come for 1 day, 2 days, 3 days. If you can't make it this year round, highly recommend, as I said, if you can afford it, jumping into next year, because it is so much fun and it's such a great tool of discovery. And it's like a huge, huge festival. It's like the best ever.
0: Man, boom. And if you go to this show tonight, you can see, obviously, the incredible Triple J Unearthed acts. Little bonus.
2: Let's go.
0: You might even bump into a Nika Luna.
1: Yeah.
0: Dude, thank you so much. I can't hold you too much longer. You've got about 5,000 more shows to get to before the week is over.
2: Will we
0: be seeing you on Saturday in Griffith for One Night Stand, Anika?
2: I will be around. Dog. I'm landing back in my hometown on Friday morning and driving up on Friday afternoon, so I will be there. You too?
0: Bang. Yes, 100%. Can't wait to hang. Have the best time this week at Big Sound. See you Saturday, dog.
2: Thanks, guys. Love you.
0: Love you. Let's get it right here. Some Driz. You can catch him tonight at the Triple J Unearthed Showcase. Go to the Triple J Unearthed socials for all the details. You could be there. This is Driz Swag on Triple J.

just want touring. It's like 8 in the morning. I can't help but pick up my phone, no text from her, and I find it appalling. It's crazy, I open my window, the sight of rain, and give me a warning. Sight of rain, and it kept on pouring. If she making a clap, I'm telling her yes. 360 for the mirror, she throwing her back, she rocking her dress. I ain't gonna say too much, she knows I hit her the best. She knows I came with a swag, I came with a drip, I came with a flex. Came with a

0: We keep hearing how Australia needs more homes built immediately. The AI boom that's going to see data centres popping up. But is Australia going to have enough workers to build everything we need in the years ahead? It's a serious question being asked. One group says we urgently need thousands more skilled tradies. So how are we going to get them? G'day, it's Dave Marchese. Coming up on Hack, we get into this really big issue. We're also going to learn more about how a Sydney University student was gunned down in a case of mistaken identity.
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0: On Triple J Drive, it is Jordan and Luca with you. That is Olivia Rodrigo right there, an artist who I'd say I'm quite familiar with. Mm-hmm, I'm familiar with her history, her story, her discography, her music. I've even been lucky enough to interview her. But this morning, I got an email and it was announced, it's on social media and everything. Someone called Trish Paytas has announced an Australian arena tour. It's in March. She's playing huge arenas all across Australia. And I was like, that's weird because I have no real idea who this person is. I've heard the name Trish Paytas before and I had a feeling that Jordan would be across her. And so I've asked you, Jordan, to fill in this blind spot in my musical education and tell me about Trish Paytas.
1: Well, I'll tell you first up, it's Trisha Paytas.
0: Okay,
1: but you know what? Easy confusion to make. And Trisha. I feel like I have to like warm up for this. It's how does one sum up a character like Trisha Paytas? It's an impossible task. The scope of Trisha is honestly humbling. A woman who once asked the question, do dogs even have brains? For as long as videos could be uploaded onto the internet, she's been uploading videos. She's been uploading vlogs, mukbangs, covers of iconic songs on her YouTube channel, Blonde Undoll for MJ. For the shallow grab. Sorry.
0: So that voice is playing arenas across Australia.
1: Yes, absolutely. And there will be a lot more songs than just Shallow. And I think if you're going to get stuck on that, Luca, you've got to move on. You can't get stuck on the covers because there's so much more to Trisha Paytas. She has also appeared on every TV show known to man. She was on My Strange Addiction for being addicted to tanning. She was on Celebrity Big Brother.

0: UK. She also showcased her fast reading talent on The Ellen DeGeneres Show.
1: Stepping on a spider has to be the scariest thing in the world. Actually, do you know what would be scarier? If after putting on the one shoe, I recklessly put my foot in the other one and discovered that I was teaming with hundreds of spiders. All the babies were in there. Oh, let's see. It's a goose geese, school of fish. What is a group of spiders called? Oh, no, I remember. A whole store of spiders. That'd be the scariest thing ever. Unless you're camping out in the woods or not even camping or even in the woods.
2: That was on Ellen?
0: That was on Ellen.
2: That is the most Ellen shit I've ever heard of in my life. 100%. Normally, it'd be an 11-year-old doing it, but I guess you could have a grown-up. You can have Trish. Is that Trisha?
0: Yeah, Trisha Paytas. She's a talent. And she's most known for her vlogs in the 2010s, where in one video she was scrambling eggs for 10 minutes before realising that the gas wasn't on. I would say she's a pretty complicated protagonist on the internet.
2: I still feel like I have no understanding of who she is and what she does.
0: You understand why I was sweating at my desk writing this summary before.
2: What product does she create?
0: I don't know.
2: What will she be doing at the show?
0: She's sort of been the source of every gay person's vocal stim for the last 10 years. So I'm imagining sort of a run through of all of those viral moments.
2: Like stand up?
0: I wouldn't call it that.
2: That she'll do the fast talking?
0: She might do the fast talking. We don't know. What we do know is that there will be singing and there will be a cowboy hat at one at time. And okay. When she puts on the cowboy hat.
2: She doesn't have songs.
0: Sometimes she does when she was. So there was a brief moment where she was a Christian, but okay. now she's
2: not. She really
0: not.
2: Has done it all. Sure,
0: she's done it all. She's also and she's been embraced by the queer community. She's also identified as I think every single letter all at once.
2: Okay, sure.
0: In the LGBTQIA+. She is a rich tapestry of what's going on, and whether it's videos of her crying on the kitchen floor or getting involved with toxic men or ranting about how we don't need gravity because it was invented and we could just get rid of it. Her videos sort of at first you sort of thought you were like witnessing maybe someone having a bit of a breakdown, an episode or something like that. But now she's really like found her niche. She's found her audience. She's touring. She's doing all that. Is she without her controversies? Absolutely not. Absolutely not. But it's nice to see her thriving.
2: Okay. I feel like I have still so many questions about who Trisha is and what she does and why it's filling arenas, but yeah. I'm on board. The main question I'm going to ask right now,
0: yeah,
2: can we try to get her on the show?
0: I would die if we got her on the show. Oh!
2: All right, new goal achieved. I can't promise this, but I can try to make this happen for you.
0: Luca, this is, I didn't even get into the fact that some people believe that her children are Queen Elizabeth and the Pope reincarnated.
3: Few people believes that.
0: Almost everyone, Luca. The entire queer community, I suppose.
2: Wow.
0: What a figure. If I missed anything, please let me know. 043975-7555. So Andrew said, sounds like she's inhaled helium. Yeah, that's a little bit. That's sort of the vibe. That's Trisha. To know her is to love her. We're going to get a little bit of Nina Jirachi now. Let me know if there's anything I missed in the summary of Trisha Paytas.
2: Wow.

0: Nina Durocci and Porter Robinson, Wanna Cry on Triple J Drive. Jordan and Luke with you. Cannot wait to see that live in Griffith this Saturday for One Night Stand. But right now, I've just been educated. I've been really, really tried to take in a lot of information. I've been taught about the magic, the wonder, the joy of Trisha Paytas. An enigma, if anything there was. Jordan, you'd really taught me a lot about her, and you asked the text line if there was anything you missed. There's so much that you missed. What is all this stuff?
1: This is really going to hard to wrap up. Pen has texted in saying she has her own K-pop song.
0: Okay.
1: So you know that. Trent texted in and said her names are Malibu Barbie and Aquaman, her kids' names.
0: Wait, actually?
1: Yes, she has a child called Aquaman. Yep. Once again, you can't...
0: Yeah, I want to spend more time on it, but I can see the ridiculous amount of information that's flowing in, and I can't.
1: It just snowballs. It snowballs. Pip from The Hookup has texted in saying, I'm going to fight you to get Trisha on there first. Would love to get Trisha on The Hookup as well.
0: Jordan B. Pip, celebrity boxing. The winner gets Trisha on the show.
1: She's been in an Eminem music video as well. She was also a vegan for a while. She said she was protesting, and she sang a song that she improvised on the spot. So she's speaking for the chickens, for the cat, for the cows, for the milk. And then the next video she did was a mukbang of her eating chicken nuggets. They weren't vegan chicken nuggets. It was just regular chicken nuggets.
0: She forgot about the song.
1: Also, she has a song called I Love You, Jesus, which is just sort of when she was going through... It's hard to say.
0: She's had a lot of phases.
1: She's spiritual.
0: And she's given a lot of cracks to a lot of things, and you've got to respect that.
1: You absolutely have to respect that. And I think this sums it up, a text that came in just before. It said, she is mother.
0: Okay.
1: And sometimes you have a complicated relationship with your mother. And that, I think, is Trisha Paytas.
0: Wow. Okay. I've learned so much. I feel like I have so many rabbit holes to dive into on Wikipedia tonight. For now, can we move on to something a bit more my speed? I can't outrun my feelings. It's all outside your shadow. I put all of my faith in a safe without a halo.
1: If you don't think that Trisha Paytas has dipped her toe into heavy music as well, Luca, you would be sorely wrong.
0: She's got a metalcore album.
1: She does. God. But yes, moving on from Trisha, we got Polaris.
0: Well,
1: stuff.
0: Yes, we do have a brand new song from Polaris coming soon. Is there a Trisha Paytas feature? God knows. God only knows. She's done everything else. Yeah, I can't wait for this, man. It's the first new music from Polaris in a little while. You'll be the first people in the world to hear it before it's out on streaming. We'll have it for you right after this. Killer-like version from a few years back, Joey Badass, covering When Doves Cry.

0: synchronize.
1: Aikida with Go. You're listening to Triple J with Jordan and Luca, and it's time for one of these.
2: You're hearing this before anyone else. It's a first play.
1: And I'm so keen because we have brand new music from Polaris.

0: Polaris.
1: Love him.
0: So much. So much. Like one of the best sort of metalcore bands coming out of Australia, coming out of the world. And you would remember, Jordan, very early days of us working at Triple J when we were just doing a fill-in off, I think, Hover and Hing a few years back, probably. They were like one of the first interviews we ever did.
1: We were so nervous and they were so sweet and generous. And we actually, like, I remember being like, oh my God, it's actually a fun time. Like, this is great.
0: Yeah, it was definitely one where I was like, before I'd done much of it, I was like, I'm terrified to talk to artists. They're going to think I'm the Biggest Loser. They're probably going to be rude or whatever. And they were just the sweetest guys, like the most normal fellas to talk to. And I remember, like, I always ask this about heavy bands. Like, oh, in your early days, did you play any shows in weird places? Because I just know they always have.
1: Yeah.
0: And they tell this awesome story about, like, playing a show on an indoor soccer pitch.
1: Oh,
0: and the,
1: yes,
0: the drums were, like, set up inside the goals. I was like, hell yeah, Polaris.
1: That's actually awesome. I would love to go to a gig like that.
0: Yeah, I would love to see that. They're so good live. If you haven't seen them, you've got to want to get out there. But yes, we're so lucky to be the first people in the world to play for you their brand new song. It is called Without You. It is the first new music from them in a little while. Their last album dropped 3 years back, Fatalism, back in 2023. And yeah, it's the first music that they have released since the tragic loss of their guitarist, Ryan Sue, back in that same year. So let's rip into brand new music from Polaris. Let us know what you think on 0439 757 555. And here is a little voice note from Rick of the band right before we hear it. Let's get it.
2: Hi there, I'm Rick Schneider from the band Polaris, here with you today to introduce our brand new single, Without You. When our guitarist Ryan Sue passed away in 2023, we always knew that our return to songwriting would come with a sense of gravity unlike anything before. Sorrow, catharsis, grief, these are but a few of the emotions that went into the writing of this song. And as the track formed, we felt that it was the best representation, not only of our band, but also to sum up the feelings and emotions that we still feel to this day, continuing on without him. Although the song was born from such a dark and vulnerable place, this is our first chance to share something deeply significant with the fanbase that has given us so much love and support over these past years. Through the sadness, we hope that each person can find their own purpose and connection with the song. I really do hope you enjoy. Thank you.

0: Who's touring on Triple J?
1: Dijon is back after a long hiatus and he's gracing us with his first ever headline tour in Australia. He's had a massive past year, working alongside Bon Iver and Justin Bieber to winning multiple awards and even landing a spot in Coachella. What can't he do? Coming to Nam Melbourne, Eora Sydney and Mianjin Brisbane, this will be Dijon's first ever set of shows down under.
0: For info on these gigs and more, head to Triple J's Instagram.
2: Language warning. Triple J.

0: So good. Just like, yeah. Just, yeah. As reliable as the bloody day is long. Love Polaris so much. Text line popping off for it as well. Trent saying, they are back, baby. Jordan saying, new Polaris. Oh, yes, sitting in the gym car park before going in with goosebumps is absolutely damn well slapped. That's a sign of a good one. When, yeah. when you're waiting in the car, you're like, I need the rest of this.
1: I can't get out yet.
0: Yeah. So good. We've got Craig saying this. Rocks, can't wait for a new album to hopefully drop. We've got Michael in Liverpool saying, wonderful and beautiful tribute to a friend. And yes, as you heard before, Rick in that voice note saying that, yeah, this was the song for their old guitarist Ryan. Rest in peace. And what a beautiful tribute it is to just like continue to carve out a place for themselves in the world of heavy music and in the world of music, and continue to do, you know, what they love to do with him and just make sick songs.
1: Make sick songs. And also, like, it must be so bizarre, but also I imagine fulfilling too, including the Polaris fans in on this process, on the grief as well, and, yes. and the catharsis of a song like this, because they experience it in a different way, but it is a loss for them as well. And I think it's like not only like an incredible song, but also like this something like a really personal but also generous thing that they've done for their fans too. And dude, it's great.
0: I think generous is the perfect word. Generous, yeah. is absolutely the perfect word. You're under no obligation to continue to make music or do anything after like such a tragic and difficult thing, and yet here they are like doing it. I'm sure it's cathartic for them, but like you say, for their fans. This is a little quote from the band. This is the sound, talking about the new single, this is the sound of crushing loss, shock, grief and heartache, and the beginning of us learning how to share that with the world. What a powerful thing. Wow. To take all of those incredibly hard feelings and emotions and not just lie down with them, go, nah, we're going to do something. We're going to get out there and we're going to turn this into something for us to enjoy and for our fans to enjoy. So I can't wait to see what other new music we might get from Polaris coming up. And you can catch them live as well, playing Good Things in December with your Limp Bizkit, Spirit Box, bunch more. Love Polaris. Love that new song. It'll be out on streaming later tonight. Right here, Tommy Richmond on Triple J.

antidepressants, I got reasons. What? 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Hunger for an actress, purring like Katniss. Save me no money, get your new hall passes. World so chapped, and I make them assless. Get sticky like barbecue sauce. T-shiny, how they calling me Jaws.

0: on Maya Navada with Triple J News. Victoria Police believe they've identified all the people who were in the hotel room the night of an alleged sexual assault linked to the AFL's Sydney Swans. Olivia Sanders with more.
1: Detectives have spoken with a 26-year-old Randwick man, a 30-year-old Maroubra man, a 25-year-old Randwick man and a 25-year-old Paddington man as the investigation continues into an alleged sexual assault at a Melbourne hotel last month. It's understood several adult entertainers and a number of Sydney Swans players were present. Three women then made a report to police. Authorities say conversations continue with three men also believed to be in the hotel room at the time. They are being treated as witnesses.
0: Authorities say hopes of finding more survivors in Nepal and Tibet are fading a week after flash floods that have killed at least 1,100 people. Here's Tuiyong Fitzpatrick.
2: Prime Minister Anthony Albanese says the number of Australians missing in the disaster has fallen from 43 to 38 after five were confirmed safe since Tuesday morning. Rescuers are trying to find survivors believed to be trapped inside the tunnels of several hydroelectric plants. Meanwhile, the UN says agencies are very concerned about the growing public health risk from overcrowded shelters, contaminated water and damaged health facilities, particularly for women and children during the monsoon season.
0: The National Australian Apprenticeships Association warns there aren't enough businesses offering training to young workers, as new data shows the country's lacking enough workers to build both houses and data centres. A new report from the government-established Powering Skills Organisation estimates we need an additional 72,000 tradies by 2030 to meet projected demand. But the association's CEO Ben Barden told Hack there just aren't enough opportunities.
3: There's plenty of interest in doing some of the higher paid trades in particular, but we just don't have enough employers offering trade apprenticeships at the moment.
0: The Defence Industry Minister says Australia is playing its role in tackling multinational crime. At the Pacific Islands Forum, the federal government has announced a $600 million package to tackle the rise in criminal cartels smuggling drugs to Australia and New Zealand. Pat Conroy says it's a Pacific-led approach backed by Australia.
4: You know that crime is becoming multinational in nature. That means the solution has to be multinational as well. And that's what the Pacific leaders have agreed to through the Wanga Moana Initiative.
0: And the WA Police Commissioner has praised the officers who found a bag of meth hidden in a breakfast McMuffin last month, resulting in a man being charged with drug possession.
5: I've got to say, I don't think I've ever searched a McMuffin in my life, a breakfast muffin, but certainly these police officers did.
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1: Hello, hello.
2: Hi.
1: Happy Wednesday, happy hump day. A little bit later on, I want to hear about the best place that you've had a lie down. Mm-hmm. Tell me on 0439757555, because I reckon over the weekend I had the best lie down of my life. Like, not asleep, a lie down.
2: A little A.
1: It's its own thing. Yeah.
2: No, it's entirely different, and I'm 100% on the same page.
1: Yeah, tell me on 0439757555, where is the best place you have had a lie down? That's going to come in about half an hour because something else has to happen before then, doesn't it, Jordan?
2: Yes, baby, we got to do Call Me By Your Name. It's a fan fiction segment we do every Wednesday where you get to hear two fan fictions. One of them I wrote. You got to figure out which one of which I wrote. That's going to be coming up very, very soon. Right now, Odette.

0: Animal, Mike Snow. You're listening to Triple J with Jordan and Luca. And Luca, it's your favorite part of a Wednesday. It's time for us to do this.
1: Call me. Call me by your name.
2: It is part of Wednesday.
0: Turn that frown into something horny because I'm about to play two fan fictions. One of them is an existing fanfic online and one is something that I wrote this morning. You have to figure out which one I wrote. And the theme today, Luca, it's your first one back from going away on holiday and I thought I'd give you a gift of a show that you love. The theme is Succession.
2: Oh, okay, mm-hmm. Sure. Mm-hmm. I do love Succession. Yeah, true. When I was in New York, actually, you know the last scene of Succession? No spoilers, but when Kendall like goes to that park and he's looking out.
0: Yeah.
2: I went to that park and I took the photo.
0: You got to have a little Kendall look.
2: You got to.
0: You got to. And I'll say this right now. If you're not a fan of steamy stuff, then jog on, mate. You got to come back in 10 minutes. We'll be. It's about to get heated.
2: Wait.

0: I just want to, just because our show has gotten a handful of complaints over the weeks we've been on. What Jordan means is there is some, you know, sexualized content in this. If you're not a fan of steamy stuff, jog on. I'm not sure if that officially counts as a content warning.
1: I'm so glad you're here, Luca, to translate for me. It's about to get freaky. All right, let's hear these fan fictions right now. This is the first one. It's Yum Yums with Tom Toms.
2: And that's why we don't allow employees to use the microwave anymore.
3: Greg concludes his story as Tom wakes from his haze. Greg sets his hands on the table. Tom reaches over and sets his own on top.
2: What are you doing?
3: Greg asks. He makes up an excuse.
2: You talk an awful lot,
3: he says.
2: I just wanted to see if you were capable of silence.
3: A fire stirs low in Greg's belly. Being chastised by Tom always feels like this.
4: I won't be rude anymore,
3: Tom promises, and his leg moves closer to Greg's. His gaze shifts to Greg's lips. His foot slides up Tom's leg. Greg nearly chokes on the crumbs in his mouth while he talks about how he likes the lime and the garnish.
2: What are you two idiots doing?
3: Oh no, it's Logan.
0: Okay, well, yes, of course, there's some Tom and Greg stuff. I think maybe I pick up on a couple of little tells in there that tell me if it's yours or if it's a legit one off the internet, but I need to hear the second one before we really know. And a reminder, I've got a perfect record at this game. I've gone 6 from 6.
1: Yeah, you little rat. You can figure me out. You're a truffle pig for Jordan content. Right now, let's get the second one. This is Filthy Little Man.
5: These damn numbers aren't numbering, Logan is yelling from the other room. Greg is up the back of the room, messaging as many women as he can on Hinge. No one ever pays attention to him at these family meetings. No one even noticed when he slipped out of the, Greg, what are you doing here, you silly goose? I'm just Timmy that. Tom Whamgasm grabs the phone. I see what's going on here, you filthy little man. Greg stood up to remind his cousin's husband just how big he was. He wasn't little at all. Tom, of all people, should know that. Their faces were merely centimetres apart. Go on then, Tom says. Do it. Do what? Greg asks, sheepishly. Tom stares him in the eyes. Hit me. The tension holds in the silent bathroom. You know I don't want to hit you, Tom.
6: What are you two idiots doing?
5: Oh no, it's Logan.
0: Okay. I see what you've done here. Okay, you're trying to make it harder. And we have Jada texting in on the text line saying that Ben kept the streak alive and we've gone 7 for 7. So
1: yes, I'm not doing well.
0: I will say,
1: yeah,
0: this probably is the first time where I'm like, I could do with a bit more Tom and Greg fan fiction. I could hear some more of that.
1: We finally found the fanfic for Luca. Can you figure out which one I wrote? Was it the top with Yum Yums with Tom Toms? Or was it the second one, Filthy Little Man? 0439 75 7555. We'll be back after a little SD Kid.

0: Psycho with Look Up. You're listening to Triple J with Jordan and Luca, and right now we're doing this.
1: Call me by your name.
0: That's right. It's fan fiction time. We heard two fan fictions, one that I found online and one is something that I wrote this morning. You have to figure out which one I wrote. These are some little replays for you. The first one is Yum Yums with Tom Toms.
2: His gaze shifts to Greg's lips.

0: His foot slides up Tom's leg. Greg nearly chokes on the crumbs in his mouth while he talks about how he likes the lime and the garnish.
1: And this is Filthy Little Man.
2: I see what's going on here, you filthy little man. Greg stood up to remind his cousin's husband just how big he was. He wasn't little at all. Tom, of all people, should know that. Their faces were merely centimetres apart.
3: Man, before we get to my verdict, what the listeners think, which one I think you wrote, that read on that second one.
1: Oh, it's good stuff.
3: Old honey throat, not bad. Not bad at all. Okay. The text line seems quite split. Some people saying that the first one you wrote, some people saying that the second one you wrote. Rob in Byron Bay, what do you reckon? Which one of these two fanfics did Jordan write?
4: Well, I think it's number two, partly because of the phrasing, particularly the title.
3: Filthy Little Man. You think that's got Jordan Barr written all over it?
4: Without being too crude.
3: Okay, perfect. Thank you, Rob. Thank you, everyone who's weighed in. I do agree that Filthy Little Man is very Jordan Barr coded.
1: Well, that's how I greet you every morning, Luca. Hello, Filthy Little Man.
3: This one I'm finding tough. This one I feel like has been the toughest one so far.
1: Mm-hmm.
3: To keep the streak alive, 7-7. And maybe it is because I was like kind of into it. Like not into it, into it, I swear.
1: Oh my God, we're bricked up over here, guys. We love it.
3: But I think for the first time, I see the value in it because like in the show, there is this like unspoken sexual tension between Tom and Greg.
1: Yep.
3: And then I see why people would want to log on to these websites, which, what are they called, by the way?
1: There's Wattpad and there's AO3.
3: Just.com?
1: Just.com, yeah.
3: No.org.
1: You do have to click a few permission things to get through.
3: Do I have to verify my age?
1: You do.
3: Okay, I'll be using the VPN on that one. but I reckon I'm going to roll the dice on one particular tell.
1: Uh-huh.
3: And it was the mention of a work microwave in the first one, in Yum Yum with Tom Toms. There was a line about this is why we don't let people use the microwave here anymore. And that to me feels not very Succession. Like the places that they're working in Succession, there's no office kitchen with a microwave. They're richy riches going to rich fancy lunches and stuff. And I know for a fact that you've been bringing some beautiful looking pastas and microwavable treats and hitting up that Triple J office kitchen microwave.
1: Messing it up.
3: So I reckon you got radiation on the brain. Not literally.
1: Certainly hope not.
3: You got a microwave on the mind. And I'm going to lock in that the first one, Yum Yums with Tom Toms, was written by you, Jordan Barr.
1: Well, Luca Muller, I can tell you right now that you are wrong!
3: No!
1: Yes! Oh my goodness.
3: For the first time.
1: For the first time in the history of this segment, you got it wrong. You've always been able to pick me and you went, oh, she's a little microwave girl. Well, you can't box me in.
3: Well, are you not? Was I wrong about you using the microwave?
1: Well, I am a bit of a microwave girl. I love it in there.
3: Oh, damn it. Wow.
1: Yeah.
3: Okay, my first ever miss.
1: I honestly thought that the opening of Filthy Little Man where Logan says the numbers aren't numbering was going to be a bit of a giveaway that one was written by me.
3: No, but that to me feels very Succession. Like that could have been anyone emulating the show would use that phrase, I think.
1: I am a fan. What can I say?
3: Oh, all right. Damn. Okay, the streak is broken. The segment's over. We're never doing it again. No,
1: you wish, King. We'll be back next week. As always, text in any fandom suggestions. 0439757555. I'm not afraid of anything as long as it isn't Kermit and Miss Piggy or something.
3: There's just got to be so much of that out there.
1: Hey, this happens a lot in fanfics. It's bounce.

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3: This next song is called Come Back to Me, and it's kind of about searching for the beauty in life when things can kind of not be going your way. I also think I must have been listening to a bunch of Towns when I was recording this song. You might be able to hear that influence.

0: Come Back to Me, Bugs, from the feature album All This Week, Head Noise. You're listening to Triple J with Jordan and Luca. And Luca, a little while ago, you asked people to text in 0439757555 the best places they've had a little lie down. There's some really, like, quite picturesque, beautiful stuff coming through. But what you said that you reckon you had the best little lie down? What was going on?
1: Yeah, keep your texts coming in, 0439757555. Where's your best lie down? Can you beat mine? So obviously, yeah, I was off all last week, off in New York for my best friend's wedding. And so it was on this sort of like rural property. There's like four houses and a little spot where the wedding is and stuff. It was gorgeous, gorgeous stuff, little like forested area. But there was a few like animals on the property and stuff. There was some little Scottish Highland coos, you know, those guys with the long hair and the horns.
0: Touch. I love them.
1: Got a good touch on them. Had a real good pat. Should say pat, not touch.
0: Got a real touch of them coos.
1: And there was a bunch of goats. There was maybe like eight goats in this cool little enclosure. Mm-hmm. And the goats like had their own house, like this sort of barn that had been built for them with these like little ladders and platforms and ramps that went up and down, and there was hay everywhere. It was a luxurious spot for the goats.
0: That's cool.
1: It was mad, right? And so wedding goes on. Wedding day, it's a big day. Any wedding, but especially like it's my best mate's wedding, so I was quite involved. Like I was up at probably 7 a.m. or something, straight into the kitchen, cooking a big breakfast for like, you know, for the groom's party, blah, blah, blah, making that happen, helping him out with lots of bits and bobs. It's a super stressful day for him, right? So I'm just trying to be a good mate. But it's a busy day. You're around so many people. You're doing so many things. Eventually, like, get to the ceremony. It's gorgeous. I'm in there. I'm mingling. I'm talking to people. And then it's like the reception bit after. I'm the MC of that part, so I have to do a bit of work there as well.
0: Oh, my God. The work never ends.
1: Talking to people. In my MCing, I forgot to tell people where the bathroom was, and so then I just had an endless stream of people coming up and going, sorry, where do I go to the bathroom? Blah, blah, blah. All this to say, like, awesome day, but just long, exhausting. Uh-huh. So it gets to maybe about 10 o'clock or something. All the ceremony, all the bits and bobs are wrapped up. It's into just the dancing and partying section of the night. And I'm like, man, if I'm going to like crack on with this night, which I would like to, I need to go for a famous little Luca Mulla lie down. I need some sensory safe space. Mm-hmm, I need a switch off. And so I'm trying to have a look around. I'm like, God, where's there going to be no people? Where can I just go for a little scroll or something like that? And I wander a bit and I go, look, the goat's house is screaming out to me. The goat's house has my name written all over it.
0: It looks like it's got room for one more goat. Am I right? Am I right?
1: And I'd already been hanging out there the day before, and the goats were very, very chill. So I wasn't that worried that they were going to, you know, ram me or anything like that. Mm-hmm. And so I'm like, you know what? I'm hopping the goat fence. I'm getting in the goat house. And so I laid on this little, like, pile of hay in the inside the goat house, surrounded by sleeping goats. It was easily the best lie down. Like, what a place to scroll. Imagine looking at reels or there's goats sleeping around you.
0: Oh, luckiest man on earth. That's like you know when like in primary school and stuff, sometimes they'd be like, draw what you imagine heaven looks like. It's like you just having a lay down with goats sleeping around you. You're like, oh my God, you're in the manger. Like, come on.
1: It was the best. So good. Little lie down with the goats. And then I go back to the wedding and people are like, where were you? Because I've been gone for like 45 or something. They're like, don't worry about it. They went to the bathroom. There was all this hay stuck to my back. I was like, damn, giving myself away.
0: No, they weren't asking out of curiosity, out of concern, Luca. They're like, looks like you've been through hell.
1: What's happened? But that is easily the best lie down I've ever had. And there's already some bangers. So please keep them rolling. 0439757555. Where did you have a lie down? I can't wait for this. This is going to be beautiful, peaceful stuff. Where did you have a lie down? 0439757555. Charlie XCX here on Triple J.

0: No matter where you are, you're invited to Triple J's One Night Stand in Griffith.
1: One Night Stand.
0: But if you can't make it to the biggest party in regional New South Wales, we've got your front row access and all the behind the scenes action on Triple J. Catch live sets from Nina Jirachi, DMAs, Genesis Owusu, Maya, Betty Rays, and some special guests. 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

0: Gem Casadaly, All I'm Thinking About. You're listening to Triple J with Jordan and Luca. And Luca was just telling us a pretty beautiful story of a little lay down and in a house made for goats, a gorgeous lay down. And we were asking people on the text line, 0439757555, where have you had a little lay down?
1: Man, some of the best places ever. Mr. Sandman, bring me a drink. What about this from Brody? Airport laydowns are the best. Guangzhou, China, 3-hour stopover to Japan, watch and download Netflix because you're not allowed to use their Wi-Fi.
0: Yeah, I love an airport laydown. I remember my first one. I laid down at an airport in my first ever changeover and I saw another gentleman, a security man, having a laydown right next to a machine gun.
1: Whoa.
0: And he looked at me and we waved and I went, you've got a gun, I've got a book. We're both having a lay.
1: We're having different types of laydowns.
0: We're having different laydowns.
1: Emily in Sydney, where did you have a laydown?
2: Well, once I was doing a production of The Little Mermaid and I was so unwell and the only place I could find peace and quiet was in the wings. So I had a little nap in our prop bathtub underneath our fake bubbles.
1: So like in the bathtub, like it's in the bathtub and then there's fake bubbles on top of you, like hiding you.
2: Yeah, exactly. Like it was tragic.
0: You basically inserted yourself into a cartoon there. That's beautiful stuff, Emily.
2: I did.
1: Comfortable? Good for a lie down?
2: Absolutely not, but I was two-faced to even think about it. Like, definitely had a sore back after that.
1: It's like, it'll do. I can drown in the fake bubbles. Who cares? What about you, Jordan? Where did you have a lie down?
3: Oh, hey, guys. How are you?
1: So good.
3: So my best lay down was I was living in Germany for about 6 months and I hadn't seen the sun for, way too long. And as you know, for an Aussie, bloody brutal.
0: Yeah.
3: So I took a trip to Italy and I was in Venice and I was just walking along and then the sun so happened to just pop out and shine like no tomorrow. And I dropped everything I was doing and just laid on a bridge on a canal in the middle of Venice for about a good hour, just soaked up the sun.
1: Oh. Just like on the street in public.
3: Yeah, absolutely no shame.
0: Like a regular cat just rolling around.
1: I
3: had a couple of bystanders and a police officer actually come up and ask if I was okay because they thought I fainted, and I gave them probably the biggest smile I ever have and said, never been better. And all I got was just an awkward like smile and okay, and they kept walking. I think they thought a few screws were missing, but yeah.
0: And in a way, Jordan, they were missing.
3: Oh, they were, but yeah, the sun was out and I was pure bliss. Never been happier.
1: A beautiful lie down. Who could possibly beat that? 0439757555. Thank you, Jordan. Keep them rolling.
0: As you roll on the ground. Come on, it's gorgeous.
1: Where did you lie down? Let us know. 0439 757 555 Radio Free LSU.

0: Will Nelson, keepsake right there on Triple J Drive. Jordan Luca with you. We've got to interview Bia Badoobie real soon, and we've got to get some news, but some more beautiful lie downs that people have had, Jordan. What about this? Backpacking Europe when I was 19. Think we were in London. Went to a laundromat, and there was a table for you to fold washing on, etc. Lay down on the table in the middle of the room and pass out dead asleep, snoring for hours.
1: Oh, yeah. I can imagine the ambiance, the dryer's going. It's gorgeous. Kind of. What do you call that? White water noise?
0: Delicious atmos. The warmth of the drive. Nice. Mel saying, when I was a kid, I would get cranky and I'd go lay outside on my front steps and fall asleep. It's an awesome tantrum.
1: Sometimes you got to curl up like a cat.
0: So, say, last week I walked into the office at my work site, and in the middle of the afternoon, there was my manager fast asleep in his chair snoring. So I woke him up in time to just go home.
1: Oh, well, you got to do what you got to do.
0: Somebody's saying, I was given a lay down in an emergency medical room when I had something in my eye. They put me in a dark room with drops in my eye, and they had to wake me up 4 hours later after a big old nana nap.
1: Do you think they forgot about him?
0: I don't know. They were probably like, hey, he probably needs all the care and attention he can get. Like, don't even know. He's having the best sleep of his life there. I had, first time I ever got acupuncture, I fell asleep while the needles were in. It was so relaxing, and I fell asleep while the needles were in, and it went for like an extra hour and a half that was meant to, because I sort of knew the person that was needling me or whatever. And she was like, I don't want to wake you up. You look peaceful with all those needles in you. You're going Hellraiser mode.
1: And that's a beautiful acupuncturist. That's gorgeous.
0: It's perfect. Let's get some news after this. Little Uzi.

0: Thanmaya Navada with Triple J News. A Royal Australian Air Force jet carrying supplies to assist disaster-ravaged Nepal has touched down in Kathmandu. 12 Australian personnel with rapid response expertise have also been deployed to the region as part of the federal government's broader response to the catastrophe. Assistant Foreign Minister Matt Thistlethwaite says most of the supplies will be distributed to the disaster zone via helicopter.
1: They include hygiene kits, food and water supplies, as well as solar lights, and will now be distributed to the search area as quickly as possible.
0: There are fears of return to full-scale war in the Middle East, with the US carrying out airstrikes on Iranian targets and Iran retaliating across the Gulf. Matthew Doran explains.
2: We're seeing some figures coming through being reported by Iranian state media in the last short while. They are saying that at least 12 people were killed in US strikes on Iran across three different locations there, and separate attacks in a different part of Iran left at least 5 people killed. The Iranian Foreign Ministry condemning that attack by the United States, the US not.

0: yet commenting on that. But of course, we have seen this Iranian retaliation once more across the region.
1: The National Australian Apprenticeships Association warns employers should be incentivised to take on trainees, as a new report estimates we're 72,000 tradies short to meet projected construction demand. The government-established Powering Skills Organisation says Australia doesn't have enough workers to build both houses and data centres. The association's CEO, Ben Barden, told Hack, "We're not keeping pace with the growth of the labour force.
2: We're going to have to try and provide better support for employers to create those jobs, and that's the cornerstone, because there's plenty of interest in taking the jobs up, but we need to better support employers to create the opportunities in the first instance."
1: A Victorian man who used fake illnesses to scam women he met on dating apps will be sentenced next month. Here's Jack Colantuono.
3: The Latrobe Valley Magistrates Court heard Stephen Cross was in relationships with several women he met through dating apps between 2021 and 2023, using a false name and job to gain their trust. He then asked for money, claiming financial hardship, health problems and workplace injuries, before depositing the cash into his own account and disappearing for months. One victim told the court she had even watched the Tinder swindler with Cross, unaware she was experiencing a similar deception herself.
1: And in sport, new NRL club, the Perth Bears, have unveiled another signing ahead of their debut, recruiting Canterbury winger Jonathan Suar on a 3-year deal.
4: If heaven, hell, what's the difference? Long I get.

0: busy doing big dog things. My life is dope and I do dope shit, like interview Bieber Doobie.
1: I'm so excited to chat to her. She's got an album coming out pretty soon. It's pretty massive stuff. And also, she announced that she'll be coming to Australia, which is so exciting. We're going to be chatting to her very, very soon. So stick around. Right now, this is Holly Humberstone.

0: On Triple J Drive, it is Jordan and Luca with you, and how exciting it is. Her fourth album, Pylon, is out in just a couple of weeks, and she's about to head off on the Powerlines World Tour, which she just, thank God, finally added some Australian dates to. Three arena dates, if you don't mind. It's Pia Badoobie. How are you?
1: Hey, I'm good. How are you?
0: Oh, top of the world, top of the world. So obviously the album is coming soon, but we have to start here. Just literally this morning, announced some Australian tour dates. Back for the first time since the start of 2025. Playing, if you don't mind, some freaking arenas in Brisbane, Melbourne and Sydney, March next year. How you feeling? How excited are you to return?
1: Yeah, I'm really excited. I've always loved going to Australia. I honestly think like that was the first place where people listened and found my music, which is so rogue because it's like across the pond. But somehow like my first ever listeners actually came from Australia. So epic, I guess.
2: That's so special. You're coming back to your day ones. That's it.
1: Exactly. The OGs, mate.
0: So OGs. Good. Yeah, I remember having

0: experience with me and the band, and it was actually the most wholesome, most loveliest time. So that tour is honestly really special to me. So love Lane Way. Yeah.
1: That's beautiful. It's like you found that chemistry together performing live.
0: Yes. And like we actually like went out a couple times. We went to a really lovely beach like after the first show. And I was very ill, bear in mind, but I still had such a great time. Like the food is good, the people are nice. So yeah, I'm excited to go back.
2: What's the sort of method for if someone new joins the band? Is there like, you know, get to know you exercises and stuff? Do you have to do like two truths and a lie?
0: Yes, I think it's way more intense. I have a very protective bassist who I love very much. Her name is Eliana, and she will not back down. She will not back down to say that she does not trust someone who's just joined the band. To their face. And that's why I love her. And so, like, yes, they definitely go through some sort of ritual to get into the band, but then they're already in the band. But yeah, it's all love. It's all love.
1: Really. That's so sick. That fits perfectly into my idea of a bassist, is them being overly protective. That feels like, yeah, that works. That makes sense.
0: Exactly. With that muscle, yeah.
1: Come on. Hell yeah. Your fourth album, Pylon, is out September 18th. What's like the feeling right now? We're a couple weeks away. Have you played it to many people? Have you played it to your cats? What do they think? What's going on?
0: Oh yeah, the cats like have had the demos. Like, the cats have heard everything, dude. But yeah, I think I try my best to play it to the people I love and respect, because those are the opinions I actually listen to. And like, yeah. I think it's like my friends and my family and the people who are on this record, who contribute to this record. Like, I don't know, I like to know what they think of it, especially if they were involved in it somehow, whether it was like just in my life or whether it's actually like physically writing the songs with me. So yeah, I have, and it's been nice.
1: It must be so special playing it out for people for the first time as well. That's gorge. I was also wondering, like, the album is named after electricity pylons, like that line roads, those big triangle things. People know what I'm talking about. And you said that it reminded you of home during long stretches on tour. You're about to like kick off a tour again. What have you learned like since writing this album? Has it changed how you tour, how you stay connected and stuff like that?
0: No. And I think that's the big...
2: Still so miserable.
0: No. Let me think about it. No. Yeah.
1: Perfect.
0: I think that's like the beauty of Pylon. It's like there is not necessarily an answer. Like I was really writing just from what I was experiencing in the moment. And what I was experiencing in the moment was like, I think there were pockets of like clarity, pockets of hope. Mm-hmm. And you can hear that in the album. But I think the overarching like message is the fact that like, oh, like, you know, I'd rather spend the rest of my life figuring this out than giving up, you know? And I think that was like the brutal truth that had to hit me with the idea of what it meant to grow up, was that I'm always going to constantly figure stuff out. And so being on tour and having to play an album about tour, yes, I am anxious and I've had panic attacks about it.
1: Oh no.
0: And I have thought about how I'm going to deal with it. But I think the only answer to that question is to be cathartic on stage and to really feel the music. And if I'm going to have to cry, I'm going to cry. And if I'm going to feel sad, I'm going to feel sad. But this time I have to be vocal about it and I have to be open about it. And I have to utilize the people around me who love me very much. And so the whole thing around Pylon is like, I couldn't express my feelings apart from when it was, you know, in my hotel room writing a song that was going to be on Pylon. Now I actually just have to speak with words to people. And I think that's made a huge difference to my life. And like, I think just accepting that there isn't a solid answer to everything is giving me enough satisfaction, where it's like, okay, like there is not an answer to everything, but that's okay, because I'd rather spend the rest of my life figuring stuff out than actually just giving up and not caring. So yeah.
1: Oh, that's gorgeous. And what a teaser for the tour to come. You get the Beba Doobies cracked open. Let's go.
0: Beba Doobies are never going to break down on stage. I'm joking. It won't, guys.
1: You're listening to Triple J Drive with Jordan and Luca. We're chatting with Beba Doobie. We'll be back right after this.

0: On Triple J Drive, it is Jordan Luca with you. We are talking to Bia Badoobi, who just announced huge Australian shows in March next year and whose new album is out September 18. We were so lucky to have a little advanced listen of the album, and I cannot wait for the world to get to hear this whole thing. Could you maybe paint, like, you know, outside of sonically, a bit of a mood board for this? Like, what does Pylon maybe smell like?
1: Whoa, I didn't expect that to be the question. What does it smell like? Like burning metal.
0: Oh.
1: Because there must be pylons. Yeah.
0: Okay, I like that. What about like a colour palette?
1: Oh, I definitely have that. I actually have like a mood board right there for Pylon, but like obviously no one will see it.
0: And obviously but, no soul will ever see that ever in their life.
1: Yeah, no one will ever see my diary entries that are stuck to this mood board. I think definitely like burnt orange, metallic blue, I think there's definitely some neon in there, maybe like a neon yellow. But yeah, like grays, blues, blacks, oranges, and khaki. Ooh. So much army green. I love army green.
2: What a beautiful palette. And this album, it has a couple of massive features on it as well. Hayley Williams and Brendan Yates from Turnstile giving vocals on a couple of the songs. What did you learn from working with them? Was it a different experience or did you gain anything or was it just like you met each other at the right place?
1: I think it was just like kind of jumping in head first in a very unfamiliar like situation because like I've never truly like worked with an artist who I've absolutely like admired for so long, and that was definitely how I felt with Hayley, where I was like, oh my God, like we're going to have to tell each other like all of our secrets in able to write this song.
2: That's so
1: and
2: true.
1: So, yeah, so like, well, we got comfortable really quickly and we found a very common ground. And I think that's what we're singing about in the song. And yeah, it was a really, really lovely experience. It was daunting and very overstimulating at times because Hayley Williams was in front of me. I actually did the collab with Brandon. What's the word when you're not doing it in person? Like, we did it, like, basically he was across the pond and we were just sending each other messages and I just knew he would understand what I wanted to a T, and he did. And I think the kind of main thing about this record was, like, I was trying to experiment and trying to work with the people I've looked up to. And if I was tapping into this, like, genre of music that I loved so much, then I had to get

0: the okay from the big dogs. Like, I had to, you know, I just kind of sort of said, like, yeah, I'll just work with the guy from Title Fight and see what happens.
1: Well, yeah.
0: Because it's like, you know, if this is the last album I was ever going to make, I wanted to do something that I loved. And this is, like, honestly, probably the most selfish project I'm putting out, because this is just, like, my music taste and a tiny album. Yeah.
1: Oh, to me, that's like the most selfless thing you could do for your fans is give them the exact album that you would love to make. Yeah. That's a treat. And speaking of big dogs, some other people working behind the scenes on this, obviously Maddie and George from the 1975, but a little bloke called Chino Effing Moreto from Deftones. What the hell was that like? And is there anybody possibly left on the wish list that you would want to work with?
0: Well, working with Chino was crazy. Like, he very kindly screamed in the chorus with me, and like, honestly, that's the only time where he appears in the album. And we actually made two other songs together in the studio that I think I eventually like will maybe put out in the future. But just the experience alone, just having him scream, with just hearing his voice with mine, even if it's like within a 10-second pocket, was insane. And just him being kind enough to like stay in Nashville and be in sessions with me for 3 days was kind of mind-blowing. And we got to know each other, and he's like a legend. And everyone on this record, like, I have genuinely listened to for so long and have looked up to, like, honestly, since forever. I can't really think about, like, Evan from Pine Grove was like, you know, my kind of dream person to ever work with. And I would say Evan, but I actually wrote a song with Evan on this album. But he was like I've got three tattoos for musicians. And so one of it's Elliot Smith, and one of it's Daniel Johnson, and one of it's for Pine Grove. And I was like, man, if I had one of them, yeah, two of them, yeah, are dead. So like, you know, I'll just get Evan from Pine Grove. And it was insane.
1: I cannot wait for the rest of the world to hear how sick this album Pylon is. It's out September 18th. Plus, she just announced headline tours this morning for March next year, Brisbane, Melbourne and Sydney. Bieber Doobie, thank you so much for dropping by.
0: Thank you so much for having me, guys. Thank you.
1: A pleasure. Can't wait to see you next year on Triple J. It's Jordan and Luca with you. Back after this.

0: think I'm like one of your pinup boys. You learn your lessons and you stay.
1: West Side Cowboy there, Pinup Boys on Triple J Drive. Jordan and Luke with you. We'll be back in your lives in about 30 minutes. There's a new Nick Ward song that I'm desperate to talk about, but we've got to get some hack. Dave Marchese, what's coming up?
2: Hello. We're talking about tradies this episode because there is this research out this week that shows that we're a heap of tradies short if we're going to get all the stuff done that we need to get done in the next few years. You know how we've got to build all those houses and build all those data centres apparently? It's like, we actually don't have enough people to do that.
1: Interesting. We need them. We need them real
2: bad. Need them. So I want to hear from you. If like you've just started an apprenticeship, why are you excited? Or maybe you're not excited. Maybe you're one of the many people who's dropped out in recent years. So we're going to get into that and a whole bunch more.
1: Sounds good. Hooray.
3: Hooray.
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5: Parliament is a sick place.
6: I thought, oh my God, I might be an alcoholic.
7: Obviously, I'm an inadequate guest.
6: No,
8: that's not what I'm saying.
9: Who's the Prime Minister?
2: Police say he was an innocent life, killed in a case of what they believe could have been mistaken identity. The shooting of student Marco Tapia this week has rattled Sydney. Investigators saying it's not the first time someone has mistakenly been killed or injured in underworld attacks. So why is this happening? G'day, it's Dave Marchese with you for Hack. Coming up, we're going to explain this story and hear what is going on.
10: People are scared. I think for the first time in Sydney, people are not thinking that what happens in the underworld, if they're not involved in it, they're immune.
2: Yeah, that story coming up. Also ahead, we're going to hear about how the power of music is connecting communities in the bush. A really lovely story coming up. First though,
11: Hack.
12: If you ask anyone who's trying to build a house or trying to do renovations at the moment, they'll tell you the tradie shortage is already well and truly here.
8: On Triple J.
2: If you're a tradie, good news. Because experts are saying we're about to experience a blue-collar gold rush. Demand spiking for skilled workers because we've got a lot of stuff to get done. Building houses, infrastructure for the AI boom, things like data centres. But what happens if we don't have enough workers to get all that stuff done? I'm interested. Have you signed up to an apprenticeship recently? Are you excited about your work future? Or maybe you're a bit worried? Message in 0439 757 555. And how do we encourage more people to not only take up an apprenticeship, but finish it? Jalala Medora reports.
13: Lyndon's 22 and recently qualified as an electrician working in the rail industry. Until he was offered an apprenticeship, he'd always just assumed he'd go to uni.
14: I honestly wanted to study history or something. Really, it came out of nowhere and it was just offered to me and I took it.
13: Once he was in the apprenticeship, he realised the doors it could open.
14: I was able to actually obtain my Year 12 certificate and do my apprenticeship at the same time, and I thought this was a really great option to find a good secure job that could last forever in the future.
13: He knows that there'll be demand for Sparkies from a bunch of industries, and that really appeals to him.
14: As we're basically going to this green revolution within Australia and really pushing for renewables, definitely electricians are going to be in the highest demand for trades and for a really, really long time.
13: Lyndon's onto something. New research out today by the Powering Skills Organisation has found that demand for tradies, especially electricians, will mean we're short tens of thousands of workers by 2030.
15: What we can see now is that workforce demand has actually increased to up to 72,000 additional energy trades workers. We can see that there's at least 13,000 additional energy trades workers that would be needed.
13: Head of Powering Skills Organisation Anthea Middleton explains where the demand is coming from.
15: We know that data centres have emerged as a significant workforce demand driver, and the housing accord, housing demand also is changing the number of trades that are needed.
13: Head of the Electrical Trades Union, Michael Wright, who is also on the board of Powering Skills, says there's a seismic shift happening.
16: We're going through two industrial revolutions at once. We're changing what powers our grid, and simultaneously we're changing what is powered by the grid.
13: He says there's been a shortage for a long time.
16: We've had a temporary shortage of electricians since 1981, but this is about to go critical.
13: So what does it mean for young people who are currently in a trade or considering one? Some in the industry say it could mean more opportunities and more cash. Tradie startup founder Tim Cullen posted about it on TikTok. He says tradies will be able to earn more, as big infrastructure projects like data centres can mean bigger paychecks.
3: I think it's evidence of the blue-collar gold rush that's happening in real time. The country's going through a construction supercycle.
13: But Michael is concerned about what that competition means for smaller, less lucrative projects.
16: We are really worried about it being stripping out of the housing sector in particular, where typically the wages are a bit lower.
13: And Anthea is worried about what that competition means for small business owners.
15: Larger, major infrastructure projects, which can often pay more, poaching of third and fourth year apprentices from the small and medium-sized businesses who typically have provided the pipeline of apprentices into the system.
13: Michael says there's no shortage of people waiting to take up a trade, but there simply aren't enough avenues to train them.
16: For every apprenticeship that gets advertised with a good union employer, we're seeing ratios of up to 600 applicants per apprenticeship on offer.
13: And completion rates are still pretty low. Fewer than 3 out of 5 apprentices finish with a trade skill after 6 years.
16: Look, I always encourage people to do an apprenticeship if they're thinking about one, but I also don't bullshit them.
13: Michael's not sugarcoating the reality of doing an apprenticeship.
16: First 2 years, in particular, are rough. The maths is hard, and the wages, unless you're on a union job, the wages are pretty abysmal under the award.
13: According to the National Centre for Vocational Education Research, the main reason people drop out of an apprenticeship is because of wages and working conditions. Lyndon's found it tough too.
14: So I can really see why it's really intimidating for apprentices in their first couple of years to drop out, because the culture is so different and the workload you're doing is something you'd never really learn in school too much.
13: But he reckons it's the best thing he's ever done, and he's urging other young people to consider getting into a trade.
14: This huge demand, I think, is a great time for any young person interested in starting a trade to get in now. I would highly recommend it.
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8: Shalala Maduro reporting there, and Hack did ask to speak with the Skills and Training Minister. He wasn't available today, but a spokesperson said that the government is targeting investments to make an electrical apprenticeship more attractive to young Australians and grow the workforce. The spokesperson also saying that there has been growth specifically in electrical apprentice completions, but there is still more work to be done. Hearing from you on the text line at the moment, and there's some mixed kind of responses. Someone says, I just recently finished an apprenticeship after finishing work, an 8-year career as an emergency nurse. Another person though saying, I'm a qualified mechanic and it's better off for me to be a delivery driver than to do my trade. The wage just isn't there for 4 years of education. Look, let's dive into this a bit more now with Ben Barden, who's head of the National Australian Apprenticeships Association. G'day, Ben. Thank you so much for joining us on Hack.
9: Hi, Dave. How are you?
8: I'm well. I'm wondering what you think of this research that's out today, because it doesn't sound like great news that we're more than 70,000 tradies short of what we need to get all this work done in the years ahead.
9: Yeah, and our estimate is actually a little bit higher than that. If you look at the 20-year average, we've had about 2.5% of the workforce in apprenticeships and traineeships, and that would equate to about 370,000 people doing an apprenticeship or traineeship at the moment. But the latest figures show that we're at about 282,000, so substantially below what we need. And primarily that's related to having enough employers in the system. As Michael and Wright said, you know, there's plenty of interest in doing some of the higher paid trades in particular, but we just don't have enough employers offering trade apprenticeships at the moment.
8: How big of an issue are the apprentice dropout rates as well? Because this is something we've been hearing about for a while, the data telling us that half of all apprentices do end up dropping out before finishing. Why is that happening?
9: Well, there's a complex set of reasons, and actually the six-year picture is a little bit better than that. So the figures that we're looking at the moment cover that COVID period, and of course that was highly disruptive for restaurants, for hairdressers, for a whole range of trades. And so a lot of people paused their apprenticeship and then recommenced when they were able to get back into it. So you're seeing a bit of that in the figures, but there's always been an issue with completion rates. It's similar in many respects to university, though. Only about 42% of undergraduates have completed their training within 4 years. And after 6 years, it's about 63%. So we're similar to the university sector. It's just under 60%. But there are some things that could be done to improve that still further.
8: This is Hack. I'm Dave Marchese. I'm speaking with Ben Barden from the National Australian Apprenticeships Association, and we're talking about a shortfall in tradies and the number of tradies we're going to need to get all this work done that's scheduled for the years ahead. We're hearing from you on the text line. Someone says, I'm a carpenter. You want more tradies? Make it easier for small employers to employ apprentices. It's just not affordable, that person's saying. Another person, I just started an electrical apprenticeship at 35. I'm loving it, but I do see why people drop out. Toxic masculinity, poor management, a lack of care with workplace health and safety and injury. But the work is great. The lifestyle is world class, that person saying. And someone else saying, I've been a plumber running my own business for years. It's never been harder. The government is just taxing the hell out of us and making it so hard to run a business these days. It's almost not worth it. Ben, we're also hearing from people who are saying, look, a lot of, you know, the work that's being done at the moment, we're relying on workers who are coming from overseas. I'm wondering, you know, if that is a concern for you, if you're hearing what the political debate is around migration levels and bringing in people from overseas, and if that's going to affect these numbers too.
9: Yeah, there's always been an issue with temporary skilled migration and whether that takes particularly traineeship type jobs. When you unpack the overseas migration figures, a lot of people that come here are backpackers and work as part of that visa category. A lot of people are international students and they study at universities and come and go. And so we don't see a high degree of substitution for trade jobs. You can come through if you've done a trade in another country, you can come through Trades Recognition Australia and have your qualification recognised. So that's not such a big factor, but I think there's always a challenge to make sure that there are enough good job opportunities for local kids coming through the education system so that it gives social permission for the levels of migration that we need to grow the economy.
8: And just quickly, Ben, we're running out of time, but yeah, what do you think we really need to be prioritising right now to lift those apprenticeship levels and those trade levels?
9: Well, employer incentives needs another look at. The government's had a look at it and they've reduced them. And from the 1st of January next year, they're going to reduce still further. But we're not keeping pace with the growth of the labour force. And I've got deep concerns that we're not keeping pace with the essential skills that we need. So we're going to have to try and provide better support for employers to create those jobs. And that's the cornerstone, because there's plenty of interest in taking the jobs up, but we need to better support employers to create the opportunities in the first instance.
8: Yeah, we're hearing from so many people right now, Ben, as you can appreciate, a lot of tradies on the text line who have their own thoughts on what they think needs to change. I appreciate your time, Ben Barden from the National Australian Apprenticeships Association. Thanks for coming on.
9: Thanks, Dave.
8: And someone on the text line now saying, I've been a mechanic for 7 years. The money is not great for a trade that requires a lot spent on tools and takes a big toll on the body. Someone else just saying, pay your apprentices better. It's not hard.
11: Hack.
17: Sydney's gangland wars may have cost another innocent life with a young man shot dead overnight.
11: On Triple J.
8: There's something very concerning happening in Sydney right now. People apparently being killed or injured in underworld attacks who are not involved. Cases of mistaken identity. Hits on the wrong people. And police are out there saying it won't be tolerated and it has to stop. Alice Angeloni reports.
18: A university student and youth leader gunned down in his family home near Campbelltown.
19: A young man has lost his life.
20: My heart goes out to the family.
21: This is a cowardly, violent attack.
22: Police say in the early hours of Tuesday morning, several men broke into the home of 23-year-old uni student Marco Tapia in southwestern Sydney. Marco was shot, and while paramedics tried to treat him, he died at the scene. But here's the thing.
23: The young victim had no links to organised crime and no criminal record apart from a speeding ticket.
24: Police are now investigating whether or not that deadly shooting was actually a case of mistaken identity.
22: Not long after Marco was shot dead, underworld figure Isaiah Utai posted on on social media saying, quote, popped the wrong person, didn't even get the right house. Superintendent Atkins told media,
0: we're aware of those online social media posts and everything is under consideration.
22: Here's New South Wales Police Commissioner Mal Lanyon.
1: The fact that what appears to be an innocent life was taken yesterday is something that no community should accept.
22: And this isn't the only case like this.
4: A string of recent cases of innocent victims caught up in Sydney's gangland wars.
22: Several people have been mistakenly killed or injured in underworld attacks recently.
7: Luke Manasseh was ambushed outside a Western Sydney home on June 26.
22: Last month, two teenagers were charged after allegedly stabbing 21-year-old Luke Manasseh to death, and police believe
11: these young offenders were contracted by someone.
22: Detectives reckon Luke's death was likely a case of mistaken identity too. There was also another case earlier this year where 85-year-old Chris Bagzarian was snatched from his home in North Ryde in February.
25: He was tortured and his body later dumped. Police will allege the accused meant to target someone else.
22: New South Wales Premier Chris Minns has tried to reassure the public.
26: We are throwing enormous amount of resources at this.
22: While experts warn,
4: this new wave of criminals are younger and less experienced.
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8: Ali Angeloni reporting there. Look, what is going on here is what a lot of you might be asking. And it's a question I've got for our next guest who has been covering these kinds of stories for years. His name's Josh Hanrahan. He's chief reporter for the Daily Telegraph in Sydney and is with us now. G'day, Josh. Thank you so much for joining us on Hack.
28: No worries, Dave. How are you going?
8: Yeah, good, thank you. I mean, I'm, along with a lot of other people, really concerned by some of these headlines we're seeing out of Sydney. Does it look like the killing of this student, Marco Tapia, was a case of mistaken identity?
28: Totally. I'm among the group that you're in, Dave, and that most of your listeners are in, which is incredibly saddened by this news. This is a young 23-year-old university student at UTS, one of the top unis in Sydney, studying biomechanical engineering, I believe. And, you know, someone said yesterday, who knows him, that he's a good boy. He's just a young guy, got a girlfriend, got a family, and mate, he has no involvement in anything that you would think would lead to him winding up being the victim of an underworld shooting.
8: So how has this happened? And, like, have there been indications that this has been happening a bit in Sydney, people being targeted when they've not been involved in crime?
28: Yeah, it's really become a little bit of a trend. But I think if you go back the past 12 to 18 months, there's been a significant shift. So for the best part of the first 3 to 4 years, it was

0: the Almadines and the Hamsies, they may be names that your listeners have heard before. Two major crime clans in Sydney who were kind of involved in a bit of a dispute over drug territory. Australians pay the highest amounts almost in the world for drugs, so it's a very lucrative market. And so those two groups were involved in a bit of a tip-tap battle trying to get their hands into that business. There were some other biker gangs involved, the Comanchero and whatnot. But in the past 18 months, we've seen a number of innocent people shot dead, mistaken identity shootings. There was one incident in, I think, May 2025, which made national headlines, and that was the killing of John Versace. He was a young plumber. He just arrived home from a long day at work, and as he walked up the driveway of his family's house, he was shot dead. Police believe that the gunmen were looking for somebody who drove a similar car and who lived in a nearby street. There's been a number of other ones that are really high profile. There was a mother who was killed last year as well. Her name was Tai Kim Tran. She was dragged from her home in the middle of the night, taken away and killed and burnt out in a car. Look, some of this is pretty graphic, but it's the reality of what's been going on. Earlier this year, there was Chris Bagsarian. I mean, again, that made international headlines, really. The elderly grandfather who was kidnapped in the middle of the night, tortured for days and then killed. And then, you know, here we are today talking about Marco Tapia, who had gunmen burst into his home in the middle of the night. Again, the same situation as Chris Bagsarian. They were looking for a house a few doors down. We don't know who they were looking for here, but they definitely weren't looking for Marco Tapia. But his family is now grieving the loss of their son and brother.
1: So
0: it's heartbreaking.
1: Is there any indication why this is happening, why there are all these cases of mistaken identity?
0: Yeah, so police think that shift that I kind of alluded to about 18 months ago probably is when new kind of groups began to emerge on the scene in Sydney. And a lot of them began using younger guns for hire, for lack of a better term. So if you go back across the decades, there was probably a smaller cohort of organised criminals. Most of them knew each other. So if they were going to do a job on someone else, they probably had an idea of where that person lived, where they hung out, and most importantly, what they looked like. But what we're seeing now is that with these younger, I guess we're talking mid to late teens, these guys that are getting recruited to do these jobs, they are in the new world of encrypted messaging and whatnot online. They are just getting jobs handed to them and being told, go and do this. And they go and find somebody who sometimes matches that description, who lives in the right area, and they presumably go, well, we hope that's right, and we'll carry it out and take our money and run. And unfortunately, on a number of occasions now, it hasn't been right.
1: This is Hack. I'm Dave Marchese. My guest is Josh Hanrahan, chief reporter for the Daily Telegraph. And we're talking about people being mistakenly killed or wounded in underworld hits in Sydney. Josh, I mean, you're saying there that people are being recruited at a younger age and the recruitment tactics themselves are changing. How are young people getting involved in this kind of crime?
0: Yeah, so there's been a real shift with the digital age in terms of recruitment. Through encrypted messaging apps, through the dark web, people can put jobs out there, advertise them, and say, I need, you know, a shooting done, or I need a whatever it may be, and people will come back with their offers for how much they'll do it for. And then you pick your person. You probably don't know who it is on the other end of the phone, on the other end of the internet, but you'll transfer them the money and they'll go off and carry out the job. And so that's a major shift from the old days where, you know, you had to meet up in a park, meet up in a back alley, everything we've seen in the movies.
1: So Josh, what are police saying about this? Like, how have they reacted, not just to this recent attack, but just broadly what you're describing as this new wave of criminals coming through who are doing stuff and getting stuff wrong?
0: Yeah, I mean, they're mortified, really, by the number of innocent people who are getting caught up in this wrongly. They're finding it difficult in some ways to stop. In saying that, they have had some pretty good success. So I think probably their go-to model now for policing in the organised crime space is just to try and keep permanent pressure on. But unfortunately, every now and then, somebody slips through the cracks. And I think what they're finding really tough is what you just spoke about before, which is that with the individuals who are carrying out these attacks getting younger and younger, more often now that they're not on the police radar yet. So police don't know now who they necessarily have to be looking out for like they may have once upon a time.
1: I mean, you've been reporting on crime for a while, Josh. What do you think of how things are playing out right now? And you're speaking to people in suburbs across Sydney. Do you feel like there's anxiety there about what's happening and people feeling they could be at risk?
0: Yeah, people are scared. I think for the first time in Sydney, people are not thinking

0: thinking that what happens in the underworld, if they're not involved in it, they're immune. I think people are now worried that they could be caught up. But people have forever and a day, unfortunately, been caught in the crossfires of crime, whether it be a stray bullet. Unfortunately, people are at the wrong place at the wrong time, as we know. But I think now, when there's been so many mistakes and cases of mistaken identity, people going, geez, this happened a few streets over from me, or, you know, I'm only the next suburb. Like, what if it was me? And then, unfortunately, we get cases like Marco Tapia, where his family, you just can't really imagine what they're going through at the minute. But I think it's going to be really interesting to see where it goes to. And New South Wales has an election coming up, a state election in early next year. And I think, you know, policing and organised crime could become a massive election issue. And that'll be interesting to see what happens on the political front.
1: Yeah, no doubt. We'll be hearing a lot more about this. Look, thank you so much for coming on and having a chat with us. Josh Hanrahan, Chief Reporter for The Daily Telegraph. Appreciate your time.
0: Pleasure. Thanks, Dave.
2: Hack.
3: Music kept me together during those times where, like, if I didn't have music, I would fall apart.
2: On Triple J.
1: How much does bringing live music to the bush mean to you? Like, if you're from the country, I don't know, do you feel like you've missed out on the kind of live music experiences you crave? Or maybe it's the opposite, where you live, the music scene is thriving. Message in 0439 757 555. I'm talking about this because, as you would know, this weekend, Triple J is taking one night stand to Griffith in New South Wales. And there are a lot of excited people in Griffith waiting for this to kick off. April McLennan's been asking around.
3: I was on a mate's property and I was on a motorbike in front of him while he was behind me in a car.
2: A couple of years ago, something happened that changed the course of Lockie Cole's life.
3: I came off the motorbike, I went over the handlebars.
2: Then his mate accidentally drove over the top of him.
3: I broke my jaw in two places. I had a fractured back vertebrae, a broken wrist, a bleed on my spleen, punctured lung, broken ribs.
2: It left him in a really dark place.
3: My anxiety went from like medium to just skyrocketed, and it was the worst point in my life. I never thought with the amount of anxiety that I had that I could actually get a job, be consistent with it, and like have a future ahead of me.
2: But something changed for him last year when Triple J's one night stand came to Busselton.
4: It feels good to be good in Busselton. Longest jetty in the f***ing southern hemisphere. Sick.
2: Lockie got to work as a volunteer behind the scenes while acts like Spacey Jane, Lude, and Ruby Fields took the stage. He reckons it helped him regain his purpose.
3: To have something in a small town that can bring young people into the music industry has been amazing. Like, there's so many faraway towns from big cities with kids that are like me, and they've had bad experiences, but they don't know the jobs that they can get and the lives they can have in the music industry without things like One Night Stand.
2: Just like Lockie, heaps of other young people find music to be really healing. New data from Australia's youth music charity The Push found 65% of young Aussies rely on gigs to help their mental health.
5: For so many of them, they said that they see music as essential infrastructure for their mental well-being and connection.
2: CEO of The Push, Kate Duncan, reckons there's a few reasons why young people can't access music, like living in the regions where there aren't many gigs or cost of living pressures.
5: For the third year in a row, cost has come out as the biggest barrier for young Australians. And 68% have less than $100 each week to spend on music events or entertainment.
6: If you want to go to concerts or music events, most of the time it involves a lot of research. Tickets are expensive.
2: Sophie Nolan lives in the country town of Griffith in regional New South Wales.
6: Most things you have to travel to, concerts, it's Melbourne or Sydney most of the time, sometimes Canberra. That's between 4 and 6 hours.
2: While there's some local acts that play in town, she's super pumped for this weekend.
7: The location for the one night stand in 2026 is Griffith! Let's go, Griffith!
6: I am so excited about it. This will be the first time I am seeing something locally that's not necessarily from local artists, which is really cool.
2: Sophie reckons having big artists come to small country towns can be life-changing for young Aussies.
6: Country kids always feel like they're at a disadvantage. So just reminding them that there are people in their corner, there are always opportunities. This just really needs to be honed in on. So I think everyone deserves to have something like One Night Stand come to their small little town.
2: It's meant the world for Lockie and made him realise
3: that you're not alone, especially with how comforting the music industry is and how including everyone is. It's amazing.
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1: April McLennan reporting there, and we're hearing from you on the text line, someone saying, yeah, the music scene in Greater Western Sydney, pretty dismal. It's all cover bands, tribute shows. Okay, that person not really that impressed. Someone else saying, I'm in Coral, which is a small country town in the New South Wales Riverina. Good live music is really hard to come by without driving to Melbourne. You bet I'm heading to One Night Stand. That's Laura. Laura set to have a very good time, that Triple J event coming up this weekend. And another person saying, it's not until you move to the city from a rural place that you realise just how disconnected rural Australia is and how privileged cities are. I think I was the same growing up in the country, not realising the kinds of opportunities maybe my city counterparts had when it came to live music. But yeah, you can imagine people in Griffith really getting excited. And if you want to keep across One Night Stand, obviously on Triple J, we're going to have heaps of information, heaps of interviews, stories coming out of Griffith. We've got a whole bunch of Triple J crew heading there. You can also check it out on socials as well all weekend. There's going to be lots of good stuff to keep track of. One Night Stand, always a very good time. We've also got a heap of messages still coming through on the apprentices story that we talked about earlier. Someone saying, you know, TAFE took years to finalise my qualification and largely didn't support me throughout my apprenticeship. If you don't want dropouts, TAFE needs more funding and more teachers, that person saying. Someone else, Brisbane is doomed to host the Olympics. There's no way the amount of infrastructure is going to get complete before then. And another person saying, I find it hard to believe that there's a shortage of apprentices when completion in my area is at an all-time high. But I will say that rates and pays are definitely not keeping up with inflation. Another person, been an electrician for a long time, have had 20 plus apprentices. A big issue is that laws have changed to have one-to-one supervision, which makes it unattractive and expensive to employers. All right, that is all we've got time for on Hack for now. We do have our Long Listen podcast dropping early tomorrow morning, as it always does on a Thursday morning. And this week's is really interesting. It's with one of the most well-known, I guess, Socceroos, Awa Mabil, who is famous not just for his football, but for his charity work. Also for calling out Pauline Hanson's plan for a monoculture in Australia recently. We get into that and a whole bunch more in the long interview tomorrow. I'll catch you then. But Jordan and Luca back after this.
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1: Hello, hello.
2: Hello.
1: What a treat to be back another hour or so. Man, this rules. This is much to my shame. When I was on my little holiday, I was very checked out of music, Jordan, and I did not know that Nick Ward dropped a new song. I didn't even know that it was on the radar. And I know it's already been played on Triple J. Abby and Tyrone played it for the first time, chatted to him last week. I was overseas. I don't know if you've heard, so I missed all that. And I want to play it and I want to talk about it, okay?
2: Yeah. Luca gets to have a go as well, guys. Come on.
1: Give me my turn.

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1: The long list.
0: Luca, it's your go today, and you sort of gave us a bit of a tease, but can you tell us who have you got for us today?
2: Oh, maybe. Maybe. Yeah, I'm obsessed with this, man. New music from Nick Ward. God, that song was good. Shooting Star. I love Nick Ward.
0: Look at us both bopping away to that.
2: It's
0: hell
2: nice
0: yeah.
2: To like when an artist like drops an album and then, you know, will disappear for a while and then you get to re-remember your love for them. And that's what's happening with me, for Nick Ward. So it has to go on the long list. So yeah, just last week he announced he's got a new album called Year of the Snake, which is coming out November 13. And in just a moment, I want to play the first single off it. It's called Piano. First new music since his debut album, House with the Blue Door, back in 2024. Did you know that he has scored a movie in the meantime? That's what he's been busy doing.
0: What?
2: Jimper. Do you know Jimper?
0: Okay, do you know what? Jimper, my mum has been telling me to watch that for ages, but also so have a lot of people. It sounds like a beautiful film. It's got Olivia Colman in it, right?
2: Olivia Colman, John Lithgow.
0: What
2: the
0: hell?
2: It's set in Amsterdam, I think. It looks awesome. When I was on the flight, they had Jimper on the flight.
0: Oh.
2: And both times I looked at it, it was like, no, I thought it was Jimper. I don't know if it was Jimper. Jimper probably sucks shit. That looks terrible.
0: Oh, come on.
2: If I knew Nick Ward had scored the thing, I would have listened. I would have listened to it, actually. I wouldn't have watched it. I would have
0: close
2: shut my
0: eyes. Yeah.
2: I would have put a little sheet over the over the screen. I would have listened. Okay, Nick Ward, this is good stuff.
0: You're a movie score purist.
2: So the guy's like legitimately a freaking musical genius. Mm-hmm. And this new song is like, it shows off a ton of Nick Ward's like production skills and his writing and his piano playing for sure. In the video for this song, you can see him play piano crazy styles. Oh. I don't know how to describe music very well, but he's playing piano crazy styles, okay? And it's all built around a sample from Glenn Gould, who is this iconic pianist from the 50s and 60s and 70s. I'm obsessed with him, and I'm obsessed with the fact that Nick Ward has made a song built around a Glenn Gould sample. Let's talk Glenn Gould later. Right here, let's just get, yes, this brand new song from Nick Ward featuring Glenn Gould. It's Piano on Triple J.

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1: Look, you might have seen the rumours swirling this week that Brizzy's very own Jacob Elordi could be the next Bond. James Bond.
2: Here's the thing. We didn't even know that James Bond could be Australian, which is why on Thursday's show, we want to know, could you be the next James Bond?
1: That's right. We want you to give Elordi a run for his money. So text in Bond and we could be giving you a call to audition in front of us and our very own culture king.
2: Can I give it a go?
1: Yeah, of course. Okay, let me set the scene. It's a dark, smoky, mysterious bar. You approach me. I'm your bartender. I ask you, anything to drink, sir?
2: I'll get a shot of tequila. Hold the lime, hold the salt. And the shot glass. Give me the bottle.
1: And a straw.
0: Abby and Tyrone. 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

It is Jordan and Luke with you on Triple J Drive right now. And up the top there, my favourite new song of the last week. It's going on my long list. It was bloody new music from Nick Ward, Piano.

0: Instant reaction, Jordan Barr.
1: Well, it's so funny. In the intro, you were talking about how between the last album and this, he also scored a movie called Jimpa. And my first listen, I was like, this is so atmospheric. Like, I feel like I'm being pulled into a world. So it's no surprise to me that like this first track released after doing a movie score has that sort of feel to it. And the piano, you mentioned the piano playing in the video clip. He also was like levitating over it. It looks really sick.
0: Looks so sick. Yeah, it's quite like frantic. It's giving a bit of like Sampha or something like that. I don't know if you listened to that most recent Sampha album. But this is, yeah, sort of that frantic, but somehow like all very ordered and peaceful in its franticness. Like, I'm into this. But yeah, like I said, it's built around a sample from Glenn Gould, who is this iconic pianist from sort of the 50s, 60s, 70s. And he died tragically young. He only died at 50, but he was like respected as the best pianist in the world for his entire career.
1: Yeah.
0: And he was obsessed with piano and he would just play nonstop. He never married. He never had a social life. He never did anything. And the thing that he's most known for, well, he's got like so many great albums and stuff, but there's one called Goldberg Variations, which I always keep downloaded. Almost every time I fly, I'm listening to Glenn Gould's Goldberg Variations.
1: Okay.
0: Because the thing he's known for is like not only his playing, but like, I don't know, he has this like passion when he's playing and it all comes up on the mic. Like, he's like grunting and like saying stuff as he's playing and he'll like slap himself on the chest and he'll like hit the top of the piano and stuff like that. It's this like incredibly like visceral experience.
1: Yeah.
0: Like, if you tell me, oh, it's a bloke from the 60s playing Bach, I'd be like, I couldn't give less of a shit about that. But listen to this Glenn Gould album. Like, it's good stuff, man.
1: Oh my God. Isn't it so thrilling when you see a musician really like exerting themselves into their art? It's so cool.
0: Yeah.
1: I love that.
0: And so mad that, yeah, this is something that's on Nick Ward's radar and something that he wants to, I guess, capture or embody or comment on in some way for the first single of this new album. Like, what does this mean for the vision of the rest of this album, Year of the Snake, which is coming November from Nick Ward? This rules. I know this wouldn't be a good decision on his part, but if every song on the album features Glenn Gould, I'm in. I couldn't be more in. This is sick.
1: I mean, I hope he hears this and scraps the album and just does a Glenn Gould album for you, Luca.
0: Actually, do you know how I got put onto Glenn Gould?
1: How?
0: And this is kind of humiliating. You know those, who is it that does it? GQ that does the like 10 things, 10 must-haves or whatever?
1: Yeah.
0: Yeah, my 10 favorite, and people show off like, oh, this is my handbag, and like, oh, this is my little thing that I have at home or whatever. I was watching it for, is his name Jeremy Strong, who played Kendall Roy in Succession? I was watching his one, and he had all this crazy stuff, rich guy stuff. But then he also had an original vinyl of the Glenn Gould Goldberg Variations and was talking about it and how much it inspires his acting and blah, blah, blah. And I was like, what's all this about? And I was like, I like that.
1: I love that this has become quite a Succession-themed show. It's
0: it really
1: beautiful.
0: Has. Yeah, so this is part of the new contract. Every hour between 6 and 7, since I've come back from my trip, Jordan and Luca must discuss Succession. Tomorrow, the Kieran Culkin hour. Let's go. But yeah, it's on the long list, man, and I cannot wait to see what else we get from Nick Ward. Let's get back into it right here on Triple J.

0: are listening to Triple J with Jordan and Luca. And this morning on Brekkie, Abby was talking about how she was like bursting at the seams, puffed like a pigeon, to sharing a heroic moment from her day. What do you reckon about this, Luca?
1: Let me explain. Imagine this. Yesterday, I'm driving up a hill. I see two guys. They're running up the hill. Yeah. Okay? There's a bus behind me. Mama, they're running for the bus stop. And they're going to be late. So do you know what I do?
2: What do you do?
1: I put my foot on the brake. I slow right down. I wait for them to get to the bus stop.
2: That is a hero move. I've been in that running up the hill situation many a time.
1: Yes. I'm not going to lie. I did think about the fact that maybe the bus was running late and the people that were on the bus, I was, you know, making it run a bit more late. But hey.
2: Nah. I trust the guys running up. I reckon it was running early.
0: I think that is hero behavior. I think that's pretty awesome.
3: I think bloody this generation, mate. this bloody generation, mate. Bloody everyone gets a bloody position medal, don't they? You're bloody late for the bus and you get to make it on time. If you're late for the bus, you're bloody late for the bus.
0: Back in my day, if I was late for the bus, I had to walk 1,000 miles in the mud.
3: Exactly. I had to swim through shark-infested waters. that's pretty sick. Good on you, Abby. That's awesome.
0: Yeah, yeah. Like, I really like imagine that like Abby like doffed their hat in the rearview mirror. Like the boys running for the bus turned around, they saw Abby in the rear view and she was just like, hello, I am an angel. I had a bus hero when I was running for the bus once for school. There was only one bus from my area that went to the school. I wasn't like in an isolated area. It was just tricky with public transport. I missed it and this guy saw me running down the hill trying to chase it and I swear to God, that bus driver, Brian, you know who you are. We're on first name basis. He saw me running and he kept going. But the guy saw me.
3: What age is this? Like it's a school bus?
0: It was a school bus. Okay. I was like 15 and this dude saw me and he was like, oh, I'll give you a lift to school. And I was immediately absolutely not. And he kind of clocked that and just like put his hand up as if to be like, one moment. And then he went back into his house, got his wife and one of his kids who happened to go to the same school as me and literally went, all good, see, safe man. And I was
3: so
0: like,
3: funny.
0: Yes, thank you. And I got a lift and they were really fun and they gave me a crumpet and it was a beautiful day. And that is a hero.
3: Whoa.
0: Yeah, that
3: is a hero. That rules.
0: And kind of nice that he clocked that he was like a man talking to a 15-year-old girl being like, you want to get in my car?
3: Yeah, that's a guy who is aware of how he's coming across. Well, not immediately, but good on him for trying to rectify it.
0: Like, exactly.
3: He wanted to give you that lift enough that he was like, yeah, I'll do this.
0: I love to imagine him running in the home and be like, sorry, can you come outside, guys? I've scared a girl. I need you to help me.
3: I need you to prove to me that I'm not a murderer. They're like, oh, every day with this stuff. God damn it, brother. Come on. Can't you relax? Stop offering lifts. We can't keep coming outside. Imagine they're just actually prisoners. They're fully being held hostage.
0: Yeah. Well, I've heard that story before. Members, yeah. Tell them what we need. Freedom. Yep, I've been trying to get free. Members, yeah. Tell them who I be. Tiki. Baby got spirits on me.

agenda, I do three. 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I've seen too many bodies in pain, it's about time all fire ceased. 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But I'm still from the Mitch, no matter what hits, kill neo-Nazis with ease. Commodores all in my village. When I'm in the city, I stand on business. I'ma reclaim the Southern Cross. You gon' stand and watch folks in Madrid been finished. 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
2: 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Come hang with me, Anika Luna, as I put you onto local acts before anyone else. We'll travel to all corners of the country to uncover the next generational artists, hear first plays before they drop, and I'll

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1: Is Dexter ill today?
2: Mr. Kirk, Dexter's in school.
3: I'm afraid he's not, Miss Fishmore. Dexter's truancy problem is way out of hand. The Baltimore County School Board have decided to expel Dexter from the entire public school system.
2: Oh, Mr. Kirk, I'm as upset as you to learn Dexter's truancy. But surely expulsion is not the answer.
3: I'm afraid expulsion is the only answer. It's the opinion of the entire staff that Dexter is criminally insane. Sane, sane, sane.

0: That boy needs therapy.
1: I'm psychosomatic.
0: That boy needs therapy.
1: Purely psychosomatic.
0: That boy needs therapy.
1: I'm lying down on the couch.
2: What does that mean?
1: You're a nut. You're crazy in the coconut.
2: What does that mean?
0: That boy needs therapy.
2: I'm gonna kill you.
0: That boy needs therapy.
2: Rannigazoo, let's have it, you. How about I count three?
0: That boy needs therapy.
3: He was white as a sheet.
4: And he also made false teeth.

0: Avalanche is above. Business continues below.
1: Did I ever tell you the story about
2: cowboys
3: and midgets
4: and Indians
5: and frontier psychiatry?
6: I felt strangely hypnotized.
7: I was in another world. The world of
8: 20,000 girls.
9: And milk.
10: And rectangles.
11: Do an optometrist.
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16: the violin.

0: psychosomatic.
1: That boy needs therapy.
0: Purely psychosomatic.
1: That boy needs therapy.
0: Lying down on the couch.
2: What does that mean?
0: You're a nut. You're crazy in the coconut.
2: What does that mean?
1: That boy needs therapy.
2: I'm gonna kill you.
1: That boy needs therapy.
2: Brannigazoo, let's have a tune. Now when I count three.
1: That boy needs therapy.
3: He was white as a sheet.
4: And he also made false teeth.

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1: A bird?
2: Yeah.
0: Sometimes a parrot talks.

0: You're listening to Triple J with Jordan and Luca. We're about to get out of here to pass you on to Anika Luna for Home and Hose. But on tomorrow's show, we got new music from 3% and we're going to be chatting to Bugs.
1: God, that song's good.
0: Yeah, it is.
1: God, that song rules. Yeah, their album is out. They've got some big, big, big farewell shows coming up.

0: Cannot wait to chat to Bugs. Absolute bloody sweeties.
1: Gorgeous. 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
0: I know, me too. Bug time. Finally, bug time.
1: Bug time. I've been fanging for bug time.
0: Begging for this. We'll be back with you then. Enjoy home and highs. Bye-bye.

0: I saw somebody and they remind me of someone, like I've seen them before. There's this like warmth to them. And I just sat there trying not to stare too long because it's a bit ridiculous really. But then they're gone, off at the next stop before I can decide whether this is fate or I'm just being dramatic again.
1: Thought I was just passing through, I was on a boys' night, but the plans might move, the lights in your eyes stopped me in my shoes, I was down all week, now I'm looking at

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0: I'm a big romantic. 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
0: No, but I'm in this life.
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5: Hell yeah, that's right. Welcome to your Wednesday evening. Welcome to Home and Hosed right here on Triple J, my friend. 2 hours of Australian music coming your way. If you love Australian music, you're in the right spot. And if you don't, be prepared for me to change your mind. Oh yeah, really something for everyone on the program tonight. In the next 15, brand new music, a first play unreleased from this crew out of the West Coast. They're called Grub. So if you want to hear what they're cooking up, you just got to stick with me. But hey, let's kick off with an artist who's just dropped a new record. You might know her. Her name's Vera Blue. This is one of her latest. It's called Maze on Triple J.

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7: 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If I-

It's the first slice of brand new music in over a year and a half. Slowly, slowly, right now, right there with Sacrosanct, doing what we know and we love, but leveling up every single time. And before that, Vera Blue with that track Maze off that new record.

Music from Grub. Hell yeah, crew from the West Coast who liken their sound to the Viagra Boys. If you like something that's a little bit unhinged, they've got you sorted. Come through 0439757555. The text line's already been popping off, so keep your love coming through. Hey, one song to take us there. This one comes from Harry Hayes, an artist who's absolutely soaring as well. This is I Did You Wrong on Triple J. Well, I know I-

0: Harry Hayes on that track, I Did You Wrong, playing out on Herman Hose on Triple J. And hey, you can catch that live in his first ever headline show in his hometown next Saturday, September 12th. So going down at Civic Underground. Tap over to his socials for more info and tickets. Hey, what's up? Happy Wednesday. Anika Luna is my name. So stoked to be with you because right now we're ripping into brand new music, unreleased. A first play from Grub. Shout out the 305 piece, Matilda, Duncan, Mitch, Edo, and Pete, who are liking their sound to the Viagra Boys on the Triple J Unearthed website. They've got one song out in the world. It's called Shake It. Yeah, they're all the best bits, raucous, rowdy, and unhinged. So it's about damn time we rip into their second ever tune.
1: Hey, you lot. This is Matilda.
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2: A fun fact about this song is it took us a really, really long time to piece it all together, but now it is the most beautiful thing that has ever been created.
1: Oh yeah, she's a belter. Text in and tell us what you reckon of the song. Yeah.
0: Hell yeah, let's do it. 0439757555. Come through, bring all your love and hype in for Grub. This one is written about getting off the grog, riding the highs of sobriety, and hoping to hell that you finally become a stable human being. It's a

It's Stan Atlantic with Lucid right there from that record God Breath, going to be out everywhere towards the end of October. But for now, you're locked into Home and Host on Triple J, listening with me, Anika Luna. In before that, Grub, a first play. What did we think of their latest? It's called Stability, Please. Yeah, everything that they touch is just so electrifying. This one here is all about getting off the grog, riding the highs of sobriety while hoping to hell that you finally become a stable human being, in their words. The text line is loving it, 0439757555. Keep coming through, bringing your love and hype. People saying it's putting a pep in their step. It's equally mosh pit inducing, but equally inspiring. Lot of love coming through for Grub on the text line. Their second ever song, and they've also announced their debut self-titled album. It's going to be out everywhere on October 9. And hey, they're going to be celebrating with a show at Mojo's in Frio on the 10th of October, the day after. So a big celebration of life and music and Grub, if you get around it. Hey, let's keep it moving. Very shortly, we're going to be dipping into an artist who I caught throughout the week last night at Big Sound. I'll tell you all about it after this one. Look out.

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0: 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But you didn't
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0: Budana right there. Trucks is the name of that one. An act that I saw last night at Big Sound and absolutely blew me away. They're a four-piece from Mean Jim Brizzy who absolutely rule. They're so rockstar in such a like chill, nonchalant way. Honestly, I was really, really impressed and also excited about their performance and also what's to come. Hey, you're locked into Home and Hoes right here on Triple J. More Big Sound updates for you in the second hour of our time together. But let's keep it moving. This is new stuff from the feature album.
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taking you to heaven if heaven was the club. It's Memphis OK playing out for you right there, and Bugs in before that, Andrew Tate, a tongue-in-cheek little take on the manosphere and the conversations around that. Comes from your feature album All This Week. It's called Head Noise, and it's a celebration of life and music. An honor spinning it out for you on the radio tonight, All This Week and forever here on Home and Host on Triple J. My name's Anika. You can call me Nix because we're hanging out for your Wednesday evening. We're so close to tapping into the 8 p.m. hour. I got plenty coming your way, including new choice of Vaughn, Lottie McLeod around the corner. But right now, let's rip into an artist I caught over the weekend. Truly one of the, like, a beaming light, a voice of a generation. Capes, he's one of a kind. I cannot stop listening to this number, putting it on to every single person that I meet when they're like, what should I listen to? This is the one. If you want to fall in love with Capes, you got to get behind this song. It's 765. Turn it up. You're locked into Triple J.

back. She's on the phone. 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She always knew she had something special inside. She takes down an incel on the internet when she needs just a little

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1: Rock and rock and Reebok lows, put them on beast.
0: Yeah, damn straight. From that new record, that debut album, it's called Bonobo Baby. He's been touring it all around the country. Played on the East Coast last weekend. I caught him live in my hometown. Debut performance, headline show in Nam, Melbourne. And good God, did he bring the heat. He took you on the whole journey of the record, which is so loaded, but equally so explosive in sound, in stories, in identity. It's riddled in just so much good stuff. Could not recommend it anymore. A little louder for the people at the back. Capes with 765. Yeah, that's right. After that, getting into some Lottie McLeod, who's gearing up to an EP called The Boathouse, and Choice of Arm right there. She's the best off that album. She's the best. Going to be out everywhere in October. And she really is the best. I'm talking about Australian music because that's what I'm about. My name's Anika Luna. This is Home and Hose on Triple J with you every Monday through Thursday, 7 till 9 p.m., my friend. Hey, very, very shortly, we're going to be getting into that new one from Gang of Youths. But right now, I want to get into an artist who I caught just last night at Big Sound. It's the largest showcase of Australian music in the world, biggest showcase in the Southern Hemisphere. So right now, let's rip into this one, a highlight from the conference showcase last night.
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0: Dan Rowe here, and I'm back on your screens for a new season of Take 5. An incredible lineup of guests will share 5 songs that shaped who they've become and stories you've never heard before. People like David Byrne, former New Zealand Prime Minister Jacinda Ardern, and Genesis Owusu.
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It's right there. Things take time. They've well and truly entered this new era, and I, for one, am hella pumped about it. My name's Anika Luna. This is Home and Horrors on Triple J. And hey, what did we think in before that? New stuff from Jalma. Block that shit, go block that. Wake up, take drugs, and make love with you. Block that shit, go block that. Myself just to try to get to you. That's right, it's brand new music. It dropped about a week ago. It's a song called Block That. And Jalma is an artist that I caught live at Big Sound in the Fortitude Valley in Meanjin, Brizzy, just last night. He's a Chilean Australian artist who really leans into his culture, his identity. He took the stage with an artist he frequently collaborates with called Pinky Promise. And together they were so divine, so energized. They delivered on such a life-giving performance. If you're a fan of Bad Bunny, well, Jalma is right up your alley. Hey, I want to keep it moving, and I've got one more Big Sound update coming your way very shortly. But right now, let's get into the brand new one from Becca Hatch. She's gearing up towards an EP, and this is the title track. It's

One Night Stand is coming to Griffith this Saturday, so we're bringing you a highly anticipated live on ground set from Nina Jirachi.

0: This is Home and Hosed on Triple J. Anika Luna with you, bringing you music from your very own backyard this Wednesday evening. Hey, so stoked to be sharing the space with you because real shortly, we're getting into a tune that I hit first play on last week. It might ring a bell.
1: Lose my mind when she puts the sugar in.
0: Ooh, it's so, so sweet. An artist who's been signed to Mac DeMarco's label. This one coming your way in the next two songs. Right now, though, let's waste no more time. Let's bring the life, the energy, the color. And I can rely on one person to do that. He goes by the name of Soul One. This song right here comes off an album. It's going to be out very, very shortly. It's When the Rain Begins to Fall. You're locked into Triple J. Turn it up.

It's Tex Crick right there. A sweet, sweet song, some sweet, sweet melodies, and a sweet, sweet artist. Living internationally, but Australian, born and bred. Sugar in My Cup is the name of this latest offering. An artist signed to Mac DeMarco's label, so an artist to keep eyes and ears on. And before that, what did we think of Brand New Soul One? Yeah, that's the title, When the Rain Begins to Fall. It comes off an album called Kaleidoscope, going to be out everywhere on the 2nd October. And Soul One has put his whole heart, body and soul into this record. You can hear it in the way that it absolutely leaps out the speakers. It explodes with so much life and colour. And he's left everything behind to just throw himself into music and give it a red hot go. I, for one, am so excited for this debut album coming your way very, very shortly. Hey, Anika is my name. This is Home and Hose on Triple J. Gonna keep it moving.

Because right around the corner, I'm going to recap you an artist that I saw at Big Sound just last night who absolutely blew me away. Don't move a muscle. Don't touch that dial. Zeka Cedo, a few songs. Let's get into this one by Julia Jacklin. It's her latest from her upcoming record. It's The Hardest Thing.

Steph Trash playing out for you right now. This latest one, it's called Burning Tide. It comes off an album titled No Chaser, their second record. And if you want more from that, here's a little taste.

That's right. Songs like Spears, Do It All Again, and that one there, Ricochet, also featuring on the record. Dive in if you want some more indie surf rock gear. And before that, Julia Jacklin bringing us a bit of a softer note from that record, The Gem. It's going to be out everywhere at the end of September. That's her latest. It's called The Hardest Thing. Song that I caught live last week. I caught Derek G, just a fantastic broadcaster, kind of music curator, tastemaker in my hometown. And Julia came out and absolutely serenaded the crowd. It was divine. She also played a Dolly Parton track. And I was, oh my God, riddled in goosebumps. Hey, Anika is my name. So stoked to be with you. That artist from Big Sound that I caught last night is happening in two songs' time. Someone who absolutely blew me away. Don't move a muscle. I'll go on down after this. This lot have been on a roll, especially in 2026. So let's rip into their recent. It's Coffin with 13 Days. 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

Coffin with 13 Days Up the Top, a crew who are gearing up to an album, and everything that they've dropped in the lead up is fantastic. Hey, this is Home and Hosed on Triple J. Anika Luna is my name right there, though. Cat Piss is the name of that crew, a band that I saw last night at Big Sound in the Fortitude Valley in Meanjin Brizzy. They're a crew from Steel City, Newcastle, who absolutely blew me away. I caught them at about 11:30 p.m. at night. I was feeling pretty sleepy, pretty tired, and they brought me back to life. Their set was exhilarating, and it was just nothing but fire, pure energy, pure elation. Honestly, if you haven't had a chance to catch them yet or listen to their music, could not recommend it any more highly. Hey, got a few more songs for you before I get out of here, so let's keep it moving. This is the newest one from Marley Jose from that deluxe record with Jupiter. It's Rise. You're locked into Triple J.

With every piece of ether, new opportunities rises. False truths and realizes I was realizing 2021. All the months of blunt psilocybin, staring at the sea with closed eyelids. Rolling in the deep, I tussle with some silver linings. 23, but living life retired. They encourage you to fly, but hate it when you're flying.

0: I'm playing. You know what I'm saying? Because that's like when I was telling you, like, I'll probably be doing some shit deep off in the community, away from, because even this is like, I'm putting community first.
1: Right.
0: You know what I'm saying? Because when it's all said and done, you know, the work's going to speak for itself and the way I carry myself. So it's like, but it ain't about whoever I'm supposed to be. It's more about this shit, what I'm representing.
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This is Home and Hoes on Triple J, your home of Australian music. Anika with you. If you love Australian music, well, welcome. You're in the right spot. If you hate it, if you can't listen to it, you can't stand it, well, let me change your mind. A little earlier, we heard from Marley Jose teaming up with Chupita.

song that is completely transcendent, takes you to a whole nother dimension. It's called Rise, and it comes from that deluxe record of God Is the Wind, the debut album from Marley Jose. It features collaborations from the likes of Zion Garcia, Tasman Keith, Soulchild, Jupita, Joseph as well, Remy. There's so much to get excited about. Highly recommend diving in a little deeper if you want to explore that world. But let's keep it moving. I've got three more songs coming your way. Gonna end with some one night stand gear to keep you company. But right now, let's get into a crew who are dropping their debut record very, very shortly. It's Sweetie with Pay Rise.

We kicked off with Sweetie, brand new music right here on the Australian Music Program. Pay Rise is the name of that one. A very exciting tune by an exciting up-and-coming band. I'm so excited to listen to their debut album in full. It's called Dogtooth and it's going to be out everywhere on September 25. Right there, DMAs with emails, some one-night stand gear. You can catch them this Saturday. Tap over to the website, Triple J website for tickets and more info. Hey, you're with me. My name's Anika Luna. I'm getting out of here and I'm going to leave you for some pop with Prism. I'll catch you tomorrow evening, 7 to 9pm right here for more music from our very own backyard. In the spirit of One Night Stand, let's leave you with one more artist who's going to be playing at the Festi. It's Nina Jirachi with Maddian jumping on the track. It's iPod Touch, the remix. I'll catch you tomorrow.

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bringing you the best border transcending pop tracks from at home and around the globe. Let's get right into it. I'm so excited to be here. I love getting to do this and getting to dive into the world of all things pop. This show, we've got a brand new song, a debut song from Sammy Heaney, a breakout artist out of Melbourne, having a huge global moment with her debut single called Guilty. I will, of course, be spinning the new Tiny Habits very soon, who've just released their new album last week.

honestly, I've got a lot of songs and artists that I think are on the brink of having a huge, huge moment very soon. Solely for just being such fantastic songs and songwriters. No crazy bells and whistles, just great pop music. And if you want bragging rights of like, I was a fan first, keep listening for those golden nuggets. I'm going to kick things off with the latest from Bai J, a prolific songwriter from Western Sydney, who I've had the pleasure of playing on Tops on Triple J Unearthed last week. He's racked up millions of streams since his debut a couple years ago. And I also got to see him play a songwriters round in Sydney a few times. He's so fantastic live and in the studio. This is his new song, I Don't Want to Think About It.

0: Gem Casar Daily has just released her debut album, Tattoos Come Off in the Pool. And that is one of the many fantastic tracks off it. That one was called Souvenir. It's kind of reminiscent of Kacey Musgraves in the best way. The album is all about growth, adulthood, the ups and downs of relationships, all that good stuff, and how past experiences make you the person that you are today. It's gorgeous. It's really diving into the more pop sound with some acoustic moments too for Gem. I just love it. Congratulations to Gem for a beautiful, beautiful record. And before that, you heard a new one from Marie Cassandra called Splinters, and a track I found on socials from an artist called Ivana June called Verano. It's a gorgeous blend of her Spanish and English heritage through music. She produces and writes all of her own stuff and is crafting a super trendy visual world too. She's sitting somewhere in between Olivia Dean and Ezra Collective, and I just love it. Right now you're listening to Triple J. This is the show Prism, where we play you some of the best new border transcending pop music from at home and around the globe. My name is Lucy Sugarman. It's great to be here. And if you haven't already heard of Sammy Heaney, I fear you might be missing out. Based in Melbourne, Sammy Heaney has been posting her songs to socials this year before putting out anything official, and it's been doing numbers online with this next song you're about to hear from her. She's just been on tour with Holly Hebe. And a little fact for those following along at home, I actually had Sammy open for me at my headline show in Melbourne in March this year. I'm an artist as well, before this song blew up, so I do get a little bit of bragging rights about that. Someone get me an A&R job. Anyway, Tiny Habits coming for you very, very shortly. This next song is called Guilty by Miss Sammy Heaney. Make sure you remember that name.
1: Hey, this is Sammy Heaney. You're listening to Prism with Lucy Sugarman on Triple J. I wrote Guilty about seeing someone that you used to love move on with someone else and just kind of wondering whether they're still thinking about you and missing you. And the song's been so well received, and I've just felt so much love from everyone listening to the song, and hearing people relate their own stories and lives to it is super rewarding. So.
2: Will you

That was an artist by the name of Blake Wares, a Sydney-based artist and producer who's also founded a record label, Real Life Records. That was his debut track under this project name. The song was called Pulling Away. It was released as a double single with his beautiful instrumental version of Prince's Purple Rain, which racked up a lot of love online. I'm really excited to see where Blake takes this. He's clearly on a really cool trajectory. And before that, you heard from the masters of harmony, Tiny Habits, with their new song Love Ruins Everything. They've just put out their debut album, Keepers, and I am counting down the days until they announce an Australian tour. You're listening to Prism on Triple J with me, Lucy Sugarman. I'm filling in for Tiffy this week. We're talking all things border transcending pop music, the whole spectrum of pop music. It's so great to be here. And now we've been chatting a lot about beautiful, organic feeling viral moments. And Blue is an artist from the States who has only released one song under this project. Woo, we got many debuts this show. But she's already garnered a huge following from this tune alone. I think it's so good. The song's called Oh Lover and was actually not intended to be her debut or the lead single from her forthcoming record. But Blue revealed in a video diary that the online and fan response to an early teaser of this song changed the plans. It's racked up millions of streams since its release last month. And yeah, her DIY-like style online videos of her frolicking in the cities and mountains dancing to this song has made it feel so natural. And to be honest, it's just a great song. If you loved the feeling of that Tiny Habits song before, you're going to rock with this one. It's warm and carefree and the perfect soundtrack as the weather warms up. You can hear it after this new Becca Hatch track, the latest offering from the Camila Roy Samoan artist. And it's from her upcoming EP of the same name called Black Flower. She's so great. You're going to love this.

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2: Hey honeys, it's Lily B here and you're listening to Prism with Lucy Sugarman on Triple J. This is my new track, Lena. It's all about the ending of timelines and the beginning of new chapters. And I wrote it alongside a beautiful young woman, the Lena, who I admire and adore so, so much. And it's a song to essentially say that as you step through life and step into adulthood, you can never really know what's around the corner for you.

You're listening to Triple J. That was Lily B just then for you. An artist originally from Canberra, now living in Sydney. Lily's one to watch, in my opinion. Her energy's so infectious, and I've been loving following her dedication to her craft and her visual world. It's teetering on the edge of the indie rock and alt pop worlds. And Lily's heading out on a national EP tour, which kicks off opening for the Temper Trap very soon. That song by her was called Lena. And in a few songs, we've got Olivia Rodrigo's surprise new one for you, plus the latest drops from Erica Padilla and Vera Blue. Right now, you're listening to Prism. This is the show on Triple J where we bring you the best border transcending pop tracks from our home shores and across the globe. My name's Lucy Sugarman. I'm filling in for Tiffy this week. And right now, I'm going to put you on to a pop artist who goes by the name of Emerson, who I've just discovered. She's from New Zealand. She's been charting like crazy in her home country's top charts and is about to tour with our very own Matilda Pearl. And did I mention she's just 19? This is her latest song, Save Me. I think it's excellent pop music. You should get on the train before it leaves. Nico Besso, Barley Passable, and Olivia Rodrigo up next. Here's Emerson on Triple J.

celebrating fresh talent along with the biggest releases in K-pop, J-pop, and more. On Triple J.

and I know that one almost goes in the electronic basket, but it's so hooky and feel good I had to play it on Prism. Plus Solwan's one of our own here in Oz, and he's about to put out his debut record, which is incredibly exciting. Right now you're listening to Prism on Triple J, the show where we bring you some of our favourite new border-transcending pop songs. Here from our home shores and across the globe, you're with me, Lucy Sugarman. And Erica Badia has started putting songs out as a solo artist again after appearing on Netflix's global music competition last year, Building the Band, as part of girl group Siren Society. And last Friday, she put out a new song called Wristwatch, a fiery and very catchy pop offering, which I think is reminiscent of some of the best parts of the 2010s pop music for the dance floor type vibe, like club music. Got that for you right now. And shortly after, you'll be hearing the latest from Greta Ray, who's just announced that she'll be touring the States with pop singer-songwriter Jensen McRae next month. And she announced the release of her third album after a few years away. Right now, here's Erica Badia.

Greta Ray. I had to spin this one today as I was privileged enough to get to be there for the live album announce and hearing this song in real time at her show in Sydney at Oxford Arts Factory last week, celebrating 10 years of her breakout single, Drive. Greta's triumphant and beautiful return with such an evocative and stripped back song. She started with Swimming Crying a couple months back, and now this new one from her is called Heart Song. It comes after a long battle with serious illness and moving through the recovery and healing process. And I think it gives a wonderful nod to her earlier work as well. She's out on the road with Jensen McRae over in the States next month as well. Heart Song, the album by Greta Ray, is out in late October. You're listening to Prism on Triple J. My name is Lucy Sugarman, filling in for Tiffy this week, bringing you the best new border transcending pop music from across the globe and here on our home shores. And if you're a Tame Impala or Near Archives fan, you need to know this next artist out of the UK, Neve Ella. She's about to go on the biggest tour that she's done yet of the UK, playing venues like O2 Forum, and she's about to release her debut album. I found this song from her online across a few of my favorite pop curators and bloggers' posts, and it feels like sunset and getting ready to go out in summer, and the outro is bloody good. Shortly after, we've got a few wild cards and other pop songs I think you should know about, including Miss Tilly Fenton out of Melbourne, and LA native Maya Jan, who's written for the likes of Pharrell and Justine Skye, just to name a few. Right now, here's Neve Ella with her latest drop, Romance is a Desert.

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5: Here for the first time this Friday, it's American singer Violet Grohl. She's been busy recently touring around in celebration of her debut album, Be Sweet to Me, that dropped a few months back. And we can't wait to see what she's going to lay down for an original and a cover. 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

Maya Jean, just then with a new track called New June. That song popped up for me on a playlist and stopped me in my tracks a couple of weeks ago. It was produced by Grammy Award-winning producer Rissy, who's made songs with the likes of Beyoncé, Kygo, Julian Michaels. And Maya originally had an R&B pop project and has moved into a softer, ethereal pop sound for this new direction. And I love it. Go check out her records. Maya Jean, spelled J-A-N, is the name. Right now, you're listening to Triple J with me, Lucy Sugarman. This is the show Prism, bringing you the best border-transcending pop tracks from across the globe and our home show.

Jaws. We've got new ones on the way from Lizzie McAlpine, Stephen, KLP, plus songs from UK-based artists Beau and Sophie. Right now, Australian-based Chloe the Brand, who I'm such a huge fan of, with a beautiful one called Clothesline from her latest EP, Tattoo Age. I think she's one of the most underrated Australian pop artists right now.

That was a song called 50-50 from London-based artist Sophie, drawing on some indie electronica elements and that millennial optimism kind of vibe, singing about finding silver linings in uncertain circumstances. That's Sophie, spelled S-O-F-Y. Also just then you had a new drop from Wollongong-based artist Stephen, called Temporary Madness from his Demo Tape 3 EP, and a gorgeous song from Bo, an artist out of the UK. That song was called Choosy after that, released on his record label Fizzle, that he started after being dropped by his label. And he put out his whole album independently, which I think is so cool. You're listening to Prism on Triple J. My name is Lucy Sugarman. I'm filling in for Tiffy this week. It's so great to be here talking all things pop music. And I love this next song from Perth singer-songwriter Newport. Following millions of views and getting so much love on socials before it even dropped, it was written, recorded, and produced in his bedroom. The song is called Fickle, and it reflects on a turbulent relationship through the lens of acceptance. Newport's been praised by the likes of SZA and David Kushner, and I feel like it's really only up from here for him. You can catch him on his national headline tour across Australia next month too, if you like what you hear. KLP, Asher Jeffries, and Lizzie McAlpine on the way for you. 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

by an artist that goes by the name Emmy. She's from Tasmania, and she makes J-pop, singing in a mixture of English and Japanese. I would describe it as a blend of like Hello Kitty and M83. So much fun. She's so great. And before that, you heard new music from KLP with a song called Check Into, and the latest drop from Asha Jeffries ahead of her second album on October 2nd, Desire is an Angel. We're coming to the end of Prism, the show that happens every Wednesday night on Triple J. My name is Lucy Sugarman, and I've been filling in for Tiffy, which has been so much fun. Thanks, Triple J, for having me. And I know I've been baiting you with Lizzie McAlpine a little bit. I promise it's actually next. I've been so excited seeing her come back with new music, so intricate and stronger than ever. After Lizzie, I've got a new one from Adelaide's Sophia Manguida. She's just dropped a new song called Riding Morning. And it sits kind of between Natalie Imbruglia and Sixpence None the Richer for those singer-songwriter-esque fans. And a new song from Anika Rose, who's collaborated with the likes of G-Eazy and racked up millions of streams online. Stick around to see what that's all about. It's pop at its absolute finest. Right now, here's Lizzie McAlpine with The Light in the Painting.

Sweet song by Sophia Manguida. I had to throw that one in here before we come to a close. I think Sophia is such a fantastic songwriter, and I love the authentic bedroom pop vibes on that one from her. That was called Writing Morning. Thank you so much for being here. I've been Lucy Sugarman, and it's been so much fun getting to fill in for Tiffy this week on Prism. Thanks so much for listening in, and I hope to get to hang out with you again very soon. We're all about pop culture here on Prism, bringing you the best border transcending pop tracks from across the globe and on our home shores. And I felt it was only appropriate to send you out with a song from Queen Dolly, who paved the way for a lot of the writers you heard on this show today. This is one of my favorite songs she's ever recorded. We'll see you next time.

dreams can come true. And that collaboration right there is living proof of it. Nina Jirachi, New South Wales Central Coast, born and raised electronic artist, taking the world by storm. Featuring Porter Robinson right there, American DJ, who Nina named in, I believe, a Reddit thread or a Tumblr post about 10 years ago, saying that he was her all-time dream collaboration. Fast forward to 2026, and they've just released that a few weeks ago together. And this weekend, Nina is headlining Triple J's One Night Stand down in Griffith, New South Wales, which is also my first One Night Stand. Cannot wait for it. You're on Triple J Late Nights. My name is Angus Hamill. It's my absolute pleasure and privilege to be with you on this gorgeous Wednesday evening. Big ups to Lucy Sugarman taking on the host reigns of Prism over the last couple of hours. Loved that gorgeous little tribute she had at the end there to Dolly Parton. Rest her soul, she's an absolute icon. Got plenty of fantastic tunes coming your way during my time with you over the next couple of hours, including a couple of songs that have never been heard on Triple J before. Yeah, speaking of legendary electronic artists in the making, Melbourne-based singer and producer Replay right there with her brand new single, Flow State. Really spacey vibes on that one. You'll be hearing it for the very first time this hour alongside this super wholesome track. You're my princess, you're so wonderful. Yeah, super sweet, kind of bayou vibes. Drinking beer by the mangroves is how I've described it in the past. One of my favourite tracks at the moment by one of my favourite artists at the moment, a band called St. John's Park, and one of their latest tracks, it's called You're Wonderful. You'll be hearing that for the very first time on Triple J this evening, alongside this one as well. Stand up. Yeah, some upbeat, pounding, alternative rock coming out of Sydney. Aurelius is the name of this band. This is their latest single. It's called Grace, and you'll also be hearing that get played for the very first time on Triple J tonight. So much fantastic tunage coming your way in between as well. Before we get things well and truly started tonight, though, I want to give a massive shout-out to my parents, Greg and Tracy, and maybe my uncles, Brett and Craig and Tonya as well. They're all listening in right now from all the way in Dubrovnik, Croatia, on the other side of the world. It is 3 p.m. over there, so instead of Triple J Late Nights, it's Triple J Mid Arvos, but this first one goes out to them. One of mine and my parents' favourite Aussie bands of all time. We got to see them at the Sydney Opera House a couple months ago. It's King Stingray with Subtly. You're on Triple J.

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2: 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And the shot glass. Give me the bottle.
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Beautiful track from West Coast rock legends in the making, Old Mervs right there. That one's a brand new release of theirs called Tether. And they are going to be playing a bunch of festivals, touring for Triple J as well in October and November, which is super duper exciting. Before that, we heard a cheeky bit of Bieber Doobie. That one was called Memories from her brand new album Pylon, and a bit of King Stingray at the top there for my mum and dad who are listening in all the way from Dubrovnik, Croatia right now in the middle of the afternoon. But you're on Triple J Late Nights. I'm Angus Hummel. It's my pleasure to be with you between 11 p.m. and 2 a.m. on this gorgeous Wednesday evening. By the way, we're going to be playing a game tonight called Hot Backs. In case you don't know what this is, we revisit a classic song from a classic Hottest 100 every single week. And tonight, I'm going to take one of the voting parts out of the equation because this weekend is the Triple J One Night Stand taking place in Griffith, New South Wales. But One Night Stand Festival actually wasn't a thing for a couple of years because of a little issue called COVID. And I know that's a bit of a trigger word. It's something we don't like to talk about in this day and age. But the main COVID year was 2020. So I want to go back to the Hottest 100 of 2020 tonight and see if we can find a beautiful tune in that year, despite all the craziness happening in the world. If you'd like to take part, get on the text line 0439 757 555 and give me a number between 1 and 100. In about an hour's time, I'll be spinning the wheel and we'll be finding out what number of yours will be our hot back for this evening. In the meantime, though, plenty of awesome tunage between now and then, including this one by an artist who is really blowing up from Triple J Unearthed over the last couple of weeks. Their name is Dane. They're a singer-songwriter from Melbourne, and this song is called Love, Love, Love, Love.

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0: This song's called Freaking Me Out. Little story time. During the recording of this song, I was getting chemotherapy and it caused neuropathy in the tips of my fingers. So when we went to record some bass, I literally couldn't feel what I was playing. Thankfully, the guys encouraged me the whole time. We managed to get a good take.
1: So, yeah, you're not alone if you are freaking out.

We all freak out on occasion, that's for sure. That right there was a slice of Triple J's feature album that's been playing all over this entire week. Brisbane band Bugs with Freaking Me Out, a track from Head Noise, their brand new album, and like I said, Triple J's feature album of the week. A track written about the bassist, Jordan Brunoli, who unfortunately is living with terminal colorectal cancer. Going in for a recording session after a round of chemo and freaking out about the fact that he couldn't really feel his fingers when playing the bass, which would be such a bizarre feeling. Before that, we heard from a bit of J. Cole and a cheeky bit of FKA Twigs and Dane, who's been really blowing up as a singer-songwriter from the Melbourne unearthed scene. But you're on Triple J Late Nights. I'm Angus Hamill, and I'm with you between 11 p.m. and 2 a.m. And speaking of the Melbourne unearthed kind of electronic singer-songwriter scene, we have a track in front of us right now that has never been played on Triple J before. It's by an artist who I've had the chance to play on Late Nights in the past with her single that she released a while back. I think it was either Car or the other one. Oh my goodness, I should come more prepared for this. Either way, her name is Replay. Dreaming of Yesterday, that's the one. Dreaming of Yesterday is the track that I got to play on Late Nights at the start of the year, and this is her newest single. It got my attention because of the beautiful, spacey themes on the track, not just in the instrumentation, but also in the lyrical content as well. I'm so excited to be introducing you to Replay, and without further ado, being played on Triple J for the very first time right now is Replay's latest single, Flow State.

Miss Kanina, Tasmanian-based MC featuring Jamal Yami right there on that collaboration. It's called Handout. She's currently on tour with Triple J. I don't know where she stopped at the moment, but she's literally smack bang in the middle of the tour. Before that, brand new one from Jem Casadaley. All I'm Thinking About, Tattoos Used to Come Off in the Bath is the name of the album that comes off. Sophie Ellis-Bextor before that, and our kind of debut play at the very top. Replay, Melbourne-based singer, songwriter and music producer with her brand new single Flow State, a song that you just heard for the very first time on Triple J. Here on Late Nights, I'm Angus Hamill. I'm with you between 11 p.m. and 2 a.m. We've got another brand new single in front of us right now. It has been gifted to us by Irish indie rock faves Fontaines D.C., and it's called Marianne.

A bit of Sydney hard rock right there, courtesy of Stand Atlantic. That one was called Lucid. Before that, we heard a new one from Fontaine.

in DC called Marianne, as he pronounced it. I called it Marianne before it was played, but tomato, tomato. And in between, we heard a track from 2018 from Confidence Man called Don't You Know I'm in a Band? Well, it's all about confidence, baby. You're on Triple J Late Nights. I'm Angus Hemmel, and I'm with you between 11 p.m. and 2 a.m. Before we move on, I'd like to give a shout-out to Camille. We've just ticked over midnight, so we're officially in the first minute and first hour of the 3rd of September, which means it's your birthday, Camille, and your friends at 102 wanted to wish you a happy birthday. They texted in, so hope you have a wonderful day, and hopefully this is not the peak of it, you getting shouted out on Triple J. Hopefully there is more, many fantastic things to come. Speaking of fantastic things to come, we have a song in front of us right now that has never been heard on Triple J before by a band that has quite a lot of pedigree in the Australian music scene. I'd like to consider these guys to be a bit of a super group because they all used to be members of other bands who were quite prominent on the indie scene. They opened for acts like Teenage Dads and King Stingray and sold out Sydney venues, including the Oxford Art Factory and the Vanguard. They've come together in a bit of an indie supergroup called St. John's Park, and they have just released a little EP, and this is the title track in front of us right now, which I'm so excited to be introducing to you, being played on Triple J for the very first time. It's a beautiful harking back to that old Beer by the Mangroves, Jimmy Buffett, homelandy folk sound. St. John's Park right here being played on Triple J for the first time with You're Wonderful. Enjoy.

Canberra-based singer-songwriter Lara Buchanan right there with her latest release. It's called Only Once, and I've only heard that song once, but I dare say I'll be hearing it a lot more. Beautiful tune. Before that, new release from Remy Wolf, Twiggy that one was called, and a song and artist you've never heard on Triple J before, St. John's Park, an indie folk outfit from Sydney, and the title track from their new EP, it was called You're Wonderful, and I gotta say, the song itself is wonderful. One of my favourite songs at the moment. Beautiful, wholesome vibes. I just imagine sitting back, relaxing with a beer in hand, watching the sunset while listening to that track. I hope you got those vibes from it as well. I highly recommend checking out the rest of the EP. Hard to Love is a highlight as well from those guys. But what's not hard to love is Triple J Late Nights, and I'm Angus Hummel. I'm with you between 11 p.m. and 2 a.m. Plenty more awesome tunage coming your way over the next couple of hours during my time with you. We're also playing a game called Hot Backs, and we are revisiting the Hottest 100 of 2020. If you'd like to be a part of it, get on that text line 0439757555 and give me a number between 1 and 100. In about half an hour's time, I shall be putting all your numbers on a wheel and spinning it to find out what song we shall be hotting back to this evening. And speaking of hot tunes, we're going to hear one from American emo rockers Hot Mulligan, and it's called I Don't Think It's the Right Time for Emojis. I mean, seriously, when is...

One Night Stand is just around the corner, and every day in the lead up to the festival, we're giving you the chance to score some free tickets to head along. With a stacked lineup including Nina Jirachi, DMAs, Genesis Owusu, Maya, Betty Rays, and a Triple J Unearthed winner, you'd be silly to miss this one. You've got until September 5 to win. Listen daily for your chance to snag the tickets.

Babe, what's going on? The underscore song started glitching out randomly. Oh well, I want it. Tell me you want it right there by Underscores, an electronic project from the United States of America. That was from their most recent album, You, it's called. Just a letter U, not you, the general U. Before that, we went back to 2017 with a cheeky bit of King Gizzard and the Lizard Wizard. That one was called Nuclear Fusion from their album Flying Microtonal Banana, because of course it was. And before that, we heard a cheeky bit of emo rock from Michigan, USA, Hot Mulligan there with I Don't Think It's the Right Time for Emojis. Well, I do. Because you're on Triple J Late Nights, I'm Angus Hamill, and I'm with you between 11 p.m. and 2 a.m. And if there was ever a time for emojis, it would be right now, because I just got another person texting in saying it's their birthday. So shout out to you. The amazing Addison is listening in right now. Happy 26th birthday to you. Hope you're having a wonderful night. She said she's kicking back and relaxing and enjoying some fantastic tunes on Triple J. And I might sound a little bit biased, but I could not think of a better way to begin your birthday. So thank you so much for spending your birthday with me, Addison, classic, on Triple J Late Nights. You might enjoy the tunage we've got coming up very shortly. In fact, right now, we have a song in front of us that has never been played on Triple J before. It's by a band that are getting quite popular on social media and, very funnily enough, have been going a little bit viral overseas, specifically in the country of the Philippines, with this song's usage in a few musical reels over there. I'm really digging it. It's a harking back to the kind of mid-2000s alternative rock that you'd hear coming out of the States occasionally. It reminds me a little bit of the style of Matchbox 20, for example. And without further ado, being played on Triple J for the very first time right now is

super sweet throwback sounding collab right there from Charlie Pittman and Paige. That one was called Glued. A bit of a club banger before that. X Club featuring Notion. That one was called You Know. And I bet you know that it was an absolute banger. And at the very top, we heard a song that you've never heard get played on Triple J before. Sydney-based indie rock outfit Aurelius with their latest release. It's called Grace. And that's a band that's kind of blowing up, but not on the Australian scene. They're kind of going a little bit viral overseas in countries like the Philippines, for example, with their songs being used in various social media reels. But hey, whatever brings in the listeners, am I right? That kind of had a bit of a harking back to the mid-2000s alternative rock sound. Reminded me of like Matchbox 20 style, for example. But you're on Triple J Late Nights. I'm Angus Hamill, and I'm with you between 11 p.m. and 2 a.m. We are playing a game tonight, by the way, called Hot Backs, where we get to revisit a random track from a random Hottest 100 year. Tonight we are revisiting the Hottest 100 of 2020, and there's still time for you to get on that text line and give me a number between 1 and 100. 0439757555 is the number you're looking for. In about 15 minutes' time, I shall be chucking all your numbers on a wheel, and we'll be finding out which song we'll be hotting back to on this evening's show. In the meantime, while you crash out trying to pick a number, here is a newish release from USA singer-rapper Tinashe. It's called Crash Out.

0: festivals to get around on Triple J.
1: Tassie, this one's for you. Great Escape has returned for another run of silly season shenanigans into 2027. The Summer Bash has got a hectic lineup featuring sets from Ocean Alley, Ballpark Music, Miss Canina, Sam Alfred, and heaps more. And Golden Features are leading the countdown into the new year. Fire up the group chat, because this one's going down from December 29 to January 1 in Lutruwita, Tasmania.
0: For info on these festivals and more, head to Triple J's Instagram.
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3: All right.

I don't think I've ever had more FOMO in my life, but that right there was a live performance on Triple J Ballpark Music with Please Don't Move to Melbourne, the Australian national anthem at this point, as far as I'm concerned, recorded live at Miami Surf Club for Triple J's Sardines that we did a couple of weeks ago. Man, oh man, do I wish I was in that room. Shout out to you if you're listening in right now and you were in that room getting up nice and early to see one of the greatest acoustic sets by one of the greatest Australian live bands of all time. Before that, we heard a new one from Troye Sivan, She's the Best, Butte tune right there, and Tinashe before that with Crash Out. I'm not crashing out because you're with me on Triple J Late Nights. I'm Angus Hummel, and I'm with you between 11 p.m. and 2 a.m. By the way, this is your last chance if you want to get involved with our game of Hotbacks. We are revisiting the Hottest 100 of 2020, and if you'd like to take part in our game, get on that text line, 0439757555, and send me a number between 1 and 100. When you next hear from me, I'll be putting all your numbers on a wheel and spinning it to find out what song we shall be hotting back to. But now that we're in the current day and age, in the meantime, while you get your numbers ready to go, we have a brand new track from Mianjin, Brisbane-based singer-songwriter Miles Nowtoo from

Right here from US singer-songwriter Dominic Fike. It's called Wallflower. It literally dropped only a week ago. So, yeah, a brand new one for you to get around. My first time hearing that. Shout out to the amazing Triple J music team. Before that, we went back to 2015, heard a bit of incredibly talented singer-songwriter Gordy with Can We Work It Out? And at the top, we heard from Miles Now Too and the title track from his new EP, Closer. It's called Closer, and I feel very close to something special because you're on Triple J Late Nights. I'm Angus Hamill. It's my pleasure to be with you between 11 p.m. and 2 a.m. And now is the time for us to spin the wheel and find out what song we'll be hodding back to this evening. In case you're just tuning in, we're revisiting the hottest 100 of 2020. I asked you listening in right now to get on the text line and give me a number between 1 and 100. I've chucked all your numbers on the wheel. Thank you so much to everyone who texted in. Without further ado, let's give it a spin. Okay, a couple of deep cuts, a couple of songs in the 50s. We've just gone past and, oh my gosh, we've landed. Oh, this is so funny. Well, I guess this person's getting two birthday shout-outs tonight because we've landed on number 26. Shout-out to Addison who texted that one in saying that she's turning 26 today and she wanted to put 26 on the wheel for her 26th birthday. So happy birthday to you once again, Addison. You're not going to believe it, but we have actually landed on your song. And without further ado, the song that was number 26 in the hottest 100 of 2020 was a bit of Lime Cordial right here with No Plans to Make Plans. Is this upbeat for 2020? You be the judge.

If you want to hear Australian music, you're in the right place. Here's some now, Triple J.

0: Brisbane singer Wafia right there with Nosebleed, a single that she released towards the end of last year. Before that, we heard our hot back for this evening, the song that came in at number 26 in the Hottest 100 of 2020. It was Lime Cordial with No Plans to Make Plans, which I think sums up COVID lockdown perfectly. Trigger warning once again, and I do apologise to anyone listening in from Victoria who had to live with that ordeal. Thank you so much as well to everyone who got on the text line and sent me through your numbers between 1 and 100. Did that song sum up the lockdown mood or what? Shout out especially to Addison, who texted in with that number for her birthday. Happy birthday, Addison. What a start. And we're going to keep the celebrations going because you're on Triple J Late Nights. I'm Angus Hamill and I'm with you between 11 p.m. and 2 a.m. We are in the midst of my final hour with you, which means it is time for a replay of today's live music montage. And once again, because One Night Stand is happening this weekend in Griffith, New South Wales, we have five iconic live performances in front of us right now from the history of One Night Stand, going back all the way to the first edition of it in 1995 and our first unearthed comp winners to get themselves on the stage. It's Grinspoon with Hard Act to Follow, I'll say.
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Recorded live at last year's One Night Stand in Busselton, here's 3% with Sleazy Steezy Cool. 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

0: Live from Lucendale in 2019, this one's Ocean Alley performing Confidence. 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
1: I reckon you know the words of this one.

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0: On behalf of myself, Ruby Doo, Mickey Lou, and Jolie too, it means the world to us to see all your smiling faces sweating with us tonight. And it means the world that Triple J is throwing these parties constantly in remote areas because the kids need that shit.
2: Can everyone make some noise for everyone that played tonight for you guys out here? And can they all run on stage right now? Let's have a party.

0: Thank you so much, Tazzy. We love it. Shout outs to Triple J.
1: Oh, we love you too, Peking Duck. You just heard a replay of today's live music montage. Five iconic performances from five different pieces of history in the One Night Stand. Starting off with

the very first performance of an unearthed artist at One Night Stand. Grinspoon with Hard Act to Follow. That was at One Night Stand 1995. Incredible stuff. That was followed by 3% and Sleazy Steezy Cool, the most recent One Night Stand that took place, Busselton WA last year. Ocean Alley were next with Confidence. That was One Night Stand Loosendale in 2019. G-Flip and a collaboration with Missy Higgins performing a cover of her most iconic single, Scar. One Night Stand Warrnambool, Victoria 2024. And the song you just heard was Peking Duck with Stranger. That was their performance at One Night Stand St. Helens, Tasmania in 2018. And I cannot wait for this Saturday's One Night Stand taking place in Griffith, New South Wales. It's the first time I've ever had the chance to go to one, and I'm counting down the seconds. It's going to be bloody sick. You're on Triple J Late Nights. I'm Angus Hamill, and we have just entered my last half an hour with you this evening, but that's okay, because we've got plenty more tunes coming your way, including this next one, which is one of my personal favourite bands, and a track by theirs which was inspired by lead singer Zoe's experiences living with autism and asking her sister for advice. It's The Boys with Unstuck.

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Saturday night? No, it's Thursday morning, or Wednesday night it was. That was a new one from Raven Lanay. A little bit of a change in what you probably know her for. It's called Saturday Night. Before that, we heard a brand new one from Baker Boy. Y'all Knew Fever was the name of that one. And at the top, we heard a cheeky bit of Sydney Rockers, The Boys with Unstuck. You're on Triple J Late Nights. I'm Angus Hamill, and I'm with you between 11 p.m. and 2 a.m. Got plenty more tunes coming your way in my last 15 minutes or so with you, including a band that won our Unearthed competition last year to appear on the One Night Stand lineup back in Busselton, WA 2025. It's WA Rockers' Full Nelson here with Keepsake.

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brand new single by Hottest 100 hit maker Steve Lacy. Remember, he was number four in the Hottest 100 of 2022 with Bad Habits. That's his brand new single, Oh Yeah? Which you might have heard on TikTok with its Come On, Come On, Come On hook. Before that, we heard from the DMAs and a track from their self-titled album they just put out called Windows. And at the top, OY by Clancy, which was followed before that by a cheeky little track by Full Nelson called Keepsake. And I hope you kept that as a keepsake, because that brings us to the end of my time with you on Triple J Late Nights this evening. I've been Angus Hamill, and I really hope you enjoyed the last couple of hours of awesome tunage. The next

time you'll be hearing from me will actually be this Sunday night as we replay Nina Jirachi's set from One Night Stand Griffith 2026 on Triple J's Live at the Wireless. I am so excited to be a part of that. In the meantime, though, between me and Triple J Breakfast with Abby and Tyrone, nothing but a few hours of non-stop music and tunage. I hope you have a wonderful rest of your night. Here is a bit of Teen Jesus with an absolute banger. It's called Go Waste My Time. Good night. Gonna see

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So my problems, they disappear for a second, then they call back. 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No window shopping, I don't look at tags when I need

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They don't really know how to do it. Free your mind.

0: 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I don't really know how to do it.
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0: I saw somebody and they remind me of someone, like I've seen them before. There's this like warmth to them. And I just sat there trying not to stare too long because it's a bit ridiculous really. But then they're gone, off at the next stop before I can decide whether this is fate or I'm just being dramatic again.
1: Thought I was just passing through, I was on a boys' night, but the plans might move. The lights in your eyes stopped me in my shoes. 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

0: because I'm a big romantic. 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
1: What if you don't know them at all?
0: No, but I'm in this life.
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1: Look, you might have seen the rumours swirling this week that Brizzy's very own Jacob Elordi could be the next Bond. James Bond.
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2: Can I give it a go?
1: Yeah, of course. Okay, let me set the scene. It's a dark, smoky, mysterious bar. You approach me. I'm your bartender. I ask you, anything to drink, sir?
2: I'll get a shot of tequila. Hold the lime, hold the salt. And the shot glass. Give me the bottle.
1: And a straw.
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Welcome to 49 Crescent Court, Warrandyte, a beautiful secluded part of paradise. I'm Steve from Barber Ridge Real Estate. I'm a massive cunt. Let's take a look inside.

One Night Stand is coming to Griffith this Saturday, so we're bringing you a highly anticipated live on ground set from Nina Jirachi.

0: James Bond could be Australian, which is why on Thursday's show, we want to know, could you be the next James Bond?
1: That's right. We want you to give Elordi a run for his money. So text in Bond and we could be giving you a call to audition in front of us and our very own Culture King.
0: Can I give it a go?
1: Yeah, of course. Okay, let me set the scene. It's a dark, smoky, mysterious bar. You approach me. I'm your bartender. I ask you, anything to drink, sir?
2: I'll get a shot of tequila. Hold the lime, hold the salt. And the shot glass. Give me the bottle.
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0: morning, Eliza Getzey with Triple J News. The Treasurer says the government recognises the really serious challenge presented by illicit tobacco, but remains opposed to cutting the excise. Today, the Coalition has announced that if it's elected, it would tackle the black market by slashing the tobacco excise by 80%. The opposition would also legalise, regulate and tax vapes and nicotine pouches for adults. Mr Chalmers says he hasn't reviewed the Coalition's policy in detail.
1: From a government's point of view, we take our advice from law enforcement, we take our advice from the health authorities, and our focus from a government point of view has been resourcing these law and order and compliance efforts, trying to bust up what we do acknowledge is a very substantial challenge.
0: The US military's presence in Australia appears likely to grow. Richard Marles, the Defence Minister, has been meeting his US counterpart, Pete Hegseth, in Washington, D.C. The United States military presence in Australia has been growing in recent years, including the annual rotation of Marines through Darwin and preparations to rotate nuclear-powered submarines through HMAS Stirling near Perth from next year. Mr. Marles has foreshadowed new agreements when the pair meet again in the coming months.
2: You can see a through line there of growing American force posture in Australia, and we think that's really important in terms of providing deterrence in the Indo-Pacific, providing for stability and peace in the Indo-Pacific, and that's very much in Australia's national interest.
0: Nepal's Information and Communications Minister has called for stronger international action on climate change after the country's devastating floods. More than 1,100 people have died and 38 Australians are still missing, as Meghna Bali explains.
3: Minister Bikram Timilsina told the ABC Nepal is being forced to bear the consequences of a climate crisis it has contributed little to. He says rebuilding the worst affected areas could cost the equivalent of the country's entire annual budget. Mr. Timilsina also says wealthier, higher-emitting nations have a responsibility to help vulnerable countries recover and warned the disaster should be treated as a sign of what could follow elsewhere. Meghna Bali, ABC News, Kathmandu.
0: The ride-hailing app Uber is cutting more than 3,000 jobs worldwide, about 10% of its global workforce. The CEO has told staff the firm will shrink management layers and refocus spending on its core business. Uber shares have risen 1.6% after the announcement, with investors welcoming the proposals. And Australian surfer Isabella Nicholls has pulled out of the Fiji Pro Final against Canadian Erin Brooks due to an ankle injury. The 29-year-old was unable to put weight on her leg. She's finished third at the last event in Tahiti. Triple J.
4: Triple J would like to pay our respects to this country's First Peoples, First Nations listeners, artists and traditional custodians of the land throughout Australia. We acknowledge Australia's traditional custodians of country and recognise their continuing connection to land, waters and community. We pay our respects to them, their cultures and to elders past, present and future.
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6: Good morning and a very happy Thursday to you, Abby and Tyrone, with you. And
7: morning.
6: Thank God it's Abby and Tyrone with you, because for a bit of this morning it was just looking like it was going to be Abby with you this morning.
7: Yeah, I did sleep in and I will fess up to that. I am feeling like extra bit more awake.
6: I was going to say, you're chirpy.
7: You know? And I was like, I've had maybe like 30, no, that's a lie, an extra hour sleeping. Full extra hour.
6: I got in and I was racing. Our call time is normally about 5 a.m., right? And so I got in at about, let's say, 8 past, and I'm running

0: running up to get up here. I'm like, God, I'm 8 minutes late. Not a good look. And then I got here and producer Han goes, old mate slept in, I reckon. And I went, oh, absolutely. Yeah. If he's not answering his phone.
1: And you know why? You know why? Because it's usually, I'm always here on time.
0: Yes.
1: And I'm usually the second person here right behind the... right behind Jack James.
0: Yes.
1: And
0: that's because you live about, you live closest.
1: Well, yes. And also, I got the call this morning, butt naked, jumped out of bed. answered the phone, just stood next to my bed.
0: Why did you stand up?
1: I don't know. It was like, attention. No. I stood up and I said, hello, I'm so sorry.
0: I will say you're way better at time management. So that's what was quite jarring is you not being here. I was like, so he's dead. So that can be the only explanation because he's certainly not going to be late.
1: I'm here. I'm great. Maybe you slept in. Hey, we're in it together. It's a Thursday after all. The weekend has started.
0: Absolutely. You're awake now. And if not, this is going to wake you up.
2: Who's that?
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3: on Triple J.
0: I mean, if you have if you've accidentally slept through something or you've slept in on a pivotal day, we'd love to hear from you. 0439757555. It might just make you feel a little bit better.
1: Yeah. Hey, possibly. Try your hardest. I don't know.
0: But if not, we just love hearing from you and what you're up to. It's show number 39.
1: After all.
0: Almost. We're almost in the 40s.
1: Oh, my God.
0: I know.
1: I was going to say we're almost double digits, but no, that's not true. Been double digits for a while, actually.
0: But, yeah, we love to hear if you're maybe off to the gym, if you're off to work, if you're having brekkie. Let us know. And especially, I feel like we haven't used our first-time caller little alarm in a while. So if you're feeling shy, today's day to be brave. We want to use it for you, our first-time caller alarm.
1: But we're going to get into this mix at six to wake us all up. Hey. Not to brag, but I don't think I need it this morning.

0: God damn, Latifa T. Oh my God. The chef has cooked this morning. What a mix at six. Good morning. Happy Thursday. Abby and Tyrone with you for breakfast.
1: We're throwing it back in more ways than one on this Thursday morning. My goodness. Bit of Sydney Sampson in there. Pitbull. Hotel room service. Lily Allen as well. Big shout out to Latifa T.
0: Yeah.
1: Host of Doof and Saturday House Party. Abby and Tyrone with you on your Thursday.
0: As someone said, can't get much better than Riverside at 6:10 a.m. And we are all feeling wide awake right now. And certainly you are, Ty. You had an extra hour of sleep this morning. Almost ran late, but didn't.
1: I did, yeah. Don't know what happened with the whole alarm situation. They just didn't go off. But shout-outs to producer Hannah for waking me up with a call.
0: Yeah, you're not the only one, though, okay? Geordie has texted in saying, my cousin slept in this morning. He was meant to be driving me and my friends to the airport. We live 3.5 hours away and we've had to make our own arrangements. Don't worry, sleeping happened to all of us.
1: Yeah, it does. And at least I wasn't taking anyone to the airport, you know? No one had to be anywhere on my terms.
0: On your watch.
1: On my watch, exactly. Beth in Mornington, did you sleep in this morning?
2: No, I actually did the exact opposite.
1: Oh, you woke up before the alarm, did you?
2: I did. It's my birthday. Yay! I was sleeping.
0: Wide awake on the B-Day, Beth.
1: Woke up out of excitement.
2: I'm shattered, to be honest.
0: Any plans for the birthday, Beth?

0: No, I've already been to Hot Mat Pilates at 5 a.m.
1: Oh, my God.
0: I already got myself a birthday coffee, which I'm rapt about. And I'm working today.
1: Oh, okay.
2: God, okay. Five. Beth's better than all of us.
1: Okay, so, yeah, Beth's winning the morning, winning the day.

0: my first time.
1: You are now locked in with a first-time caller.
2: A first-time birthday caller. Beth, have a gorgeous day. You know what? Stick on the line. We'll try and get you some Triple J merch for you. We'll see what we can dig up for your B-Day. And whatever you're up to, we love to hear from you. 0439 757 555.
3: Someone's just gotten back from Fiji. Turned on the radio to hear the mix at 6. It's good to be home.
2: Good to be back. And hey, up after this from Fontaines, I'm going to tell you how I went Facebook famous yesterday. Yeah.

0: New Fontaines, DC, Marianne here on Triple J.
1: Marianne. It's so fun to say.
0: Marianne? It's the question. I always love to ask after that song. Is it Marianne or Marianne?
1: Marianne. Like that. Irish people confirm that that's a really good Irish accent that I have.
0: Marianne.
1: Marianne. That was, we're getting there.
0: We are getting there. Abby and Tyrone with you for your Thursday morning.
1: Top of the morning to you. And I do need to let you know that I have gone Facebook famous. I have gone viral overnight. You might, recognize my name from the Griffith community group that I posted in yesterday afternoon. Obviously, we are heading to Griffith for the one night stand this weekend. Tickets still available on the Triple J website. And you and I are very, very excited. And I wanted to make sure that we're prepared, Ty. And what do you love more than anything in a morning to get you started for a good big day, darling? An egg. And so yes, you love your eggs. And so I wanted to just get ahead of things, and I've posted and I said, hi there, I'll be in town this weekend for the one night stand, and my friend loves an egg breakfast. Where in town could we find

0: and the best eggs. Hope this post is okay as I'm not a local but would love any local recommendations. Mama, 16 likes and 29 comments.
1: 29 comments.
0: Have you found the post?
1: I have found the post.
0: Yeah, and so we've actually had so many fabulous locals recommending different places. There's a few favourites that are popping up. Someone has suggested a farm. They said go to the fruit and vegetable shop. They have fresh eggs from local farmers. So that's awesome.
1: Oh, people are putting photos in the comments.
0: Photos. I think someone knows who I am. I think one person has been, because one person's like, Abby, please come hang out at, and then put in their cafe name. So I don't know if that person knows, you know, how much you love eggs, and they're trying to put in a little extra special pitch. But the admin of the group almost didn't accept my post, and they said I had to read this twice before I approved it. You're spoiled for choice in Griffith with amazing hot breakfast menus.
1: Oh,
0: so it sounds like we can't go wrong. But if anyone, if there are any locals listening that do have any recommendations, even if it's just that your housemate makes a great scrambled egg, you know. We could do a little home visit.
1: Could do that.
0: Does your mum make a great poached?
1: I mean, boiled is the preference, but I'll take any type of egg.
0: Mm.
1: I think scrambled, poached, still on fried.
0: Fried. Soldiers.
1: Oh, soldiers.
0: Toast soldier. Dippy eggs.
1: Can
0: thank
1: I get
0: you.
1: A soldier in here? Facebook famous. Well done. Griffith community. Maybe I can post something in there.
0: Oh, get amongst it. It's awesome. I'm actually learning. So
1: I love this.
0: I was at dinner last night and I was like, do you guys know that all of the pickles on a certain fast food chain in Australia's burgers, they're all from Griffith?
1: And apparently they have the best garlic sauce.
0: Best garlic sauce? I was talking about the Hermit's Cave. I'm pretty much a...
1: Sorry, they have the Salami Festival.
0: Well, of course, you're coming to town, aren't you?
1: Oh, whoa.
0: Getting some headlines after this.
1: Do we have to eat them?
0: Oh, my God.
1: No.

0: like a cuckoo clock. On Triple J, Abby and Tyrone with you for breakfast. We are getting your egg recommendations on 0439757555 for our weekend ahead in Griffith. But also someone just listing the best kind of eggs in fifth place. They've done their own Phil's Five on the text line. They've gone number five fried, then Easter, then poached, then scrambled, then boiled.
1: The inclusion of Easter there is very important.
0: The mind of our generation. But right now we are getting some headlines.
2: Morning, Eliza Getzey with a Triple J news update. Several Australian families have travelled to Kathmandu seeking answers, with 38 Australians still missing after the deadly floods on the border of Nepal and Tibet. The Nepalese government has rejected criticism it was slow to accept international assistance after the disaster. Iran has accused the US military of committing a war crime in a strike it says hit a wedding, killing at least four people after the biggest exchange of fire between Tehran and Washington since July. The US says it doesn't target civilians. President Donald Trump says the renewed US campaign against Iran won't continue for too long. Back home, the Commonwealth Bank is predicting Australian house prices will drop by 9% from their peak before a potential recovery in 2027. The Treasurer, Jim Chalmers, has had to defend the government's housing tax reforms as prices drop for a fifth month in a row. Revheads from around the country are gearing up for a big weekend in Alice Springs as Red Centernats gets underway today. This year's edition of the annual event will include a world record attempt for the most motorbikes ridden through a pub. And a 10-year-old boy in Tasmania has been awarded a certificate of bravery by the state government after alerting his mum to a kitchen fire. Ollie Brunskill has been hailed a hero by his family and his school for his bravery and calm attitude.
1: Go Ollie. I've just been scrolling through this news article on ABC News. But how did Ollie spring into action?
2: Yeah, what a legend. So he basically, the fire was caused by, and this is, I've never heard of a fire starting like this. It's caused by a mandolin slicer that was accidentally left on a hot plate.
0: Oh my God.
2: Which, you know, you might do if you forget that the stove's hot, you might just put it down and it's got caught on fire. And Ollie saw the reflection of it in a kitchen window. But instead of panicking, he calmly told his mum about it. This is Ollie talking about that moment.
3: I was just in the lounge room with my baby sister, but out of the corner of my eye I saw a little bit of orange. It was this giant flame about half the size of me. I was like, oh, hell no. went the laundry room where my mum was and I said, hey, mum, there's a fire. And she was like, where? And I said, there's a fire in the kitchen. And she was like, go grab more. And I'm like, okay.
1: Okay. Period.
0: He said, oh, hell no.
1: He said, not on as my watch. Not in my city.
0: Oh, my God. Have we heard from his mum? That would be like a very proud moment for her, surely.
2: Yeah, absolutely. So thanks to Ollie, who saw it. As you mentioned there, he said, mum, look. And she's like, whoa. And she was able to, smother the fire with a blanket. And that was something she said she was really grateful to have had, a fire blanket. So here's her talking about that moment.
4: If Oliver hadn't been here to alert me and get his sister to safety, it either would have been I could have got her to safety and my house was gone, or we might not even be here.
0: That's amazing. And also, I feel like for Ollie, that's going to be his lifelong sort of icebreaker fun fact about himself. You know what I mean? I've got a bravery award from the Tasmanian government because I actually did save my whole house and my family from a fire.
2: I reckon you can tell he's pretty proud of himself, and so he should be.
0: Absolutely.
1: I know, I'm just reading he was during book week dressed up as Link from Zelda.
2: Correct.
1: Oh. And then he goes, since Link's a hero, the next day I also became a hero.
0: Thank you, Eliza. I feel like we needed some good news.
2: Absolutely. Thanks, Ollie.
0: On this morning. Thank you, Ollie. We'll catch up with you again in an hour's time. But right around the corner, let's get a dilemma from you, Tyrone. Is it another story from the Riverina region?
1: Absolutely.
0: Oh, God, yeah. Let's get into this. Taking it back a couple of years. Laurel, Scream Drive Faster, Triple J.

0: I love how spooky that one sounds. Baker Boy, brand new music, Yongu Fever here on Triple J Breakfast. You are with Abby and Tyrone. And it's just about 6:40 on your Thursday, so let's do this. It's a daily conundrum that Ty brings through, and all this week in the lead up to the one night stand, they have been stories from the Riverina region. And my God, can I just say, what a thrilling part of the country.
1: Truly.
0: You and I, we've been digging through the archives for news in Narrandra, Cootamundra, yep. Hay, Wagga Wagga. Oh, that sports club that I found the other day with the awesome name.
1: Oh, yeah.
0: I need to find that again. Anyway.
1: And also, I mean, probably the biggest news currently is your post in that community.
0: Yeah, I'm going Facebook viral in the community group for Griffith.
1: Yes.
0: With my egg question.
1: Asking about eggs, and it's getting a lot of traction.
0: A lot of traction, a lot of engagement.
1: But that is not what the conundrum is about today. It's about a story that I came across. Quite an interesting one, actually, as is every one that I bring through.
0: Of course.
1: Three riders are going to take the Riverina Roads this month for a 150-kilometre charity ride on penny farthings, no less.
0: Those are the bikes with a big, big front wheel and a little back wheel.
1: Yes.
0: The old-timey ones.
1: Yes,
0: yeah.
1: The old-time. And you're like, it's like you're about a few metres in the air.
0: Yeah.
1: Because it's so tall.
0: Very tall.
1: So from Leeton to Wagga Wagga is what they're going to do. Neil Finn and Andrew are doing this to raise money for the Kokoda Memorial Hospital.
0: Awesome.
1: So 150-kilometre charity ride on penny farthings.
0: It's a long way.
1: God, it's a long way.
0: They don't go very quickly from what I know.
1: You should. I actually watched the video. They're flying
0: around corners.
1: I didn't realise people are flying on these things.
0: Also, I found the name of that that sports club that I want to give a shout out to in the Riverina region.
1: Do you want a shout out now?
0: Ganmain Grong Grong Matong.
1: And shout out Ganmain Grong Grong Matong.
0: The best sports club name I've ever heard. So back to the penny farthings.
1: So the conundrum this morning, would you rather... And answer me this, 0439757555. Everything you sit on is a bike seat.
0: Sheet.
1: Or you wear a helmet with anti-magpie zip ties everywhere.
0: Ooh, okay. Including the beach, including to sleep?
1: Not to sleep. I'm going to say when you leave the house.
0: Okay. I think I would go that.
1: You'd go that?
0: A bike seat on the best of days, like if I'm at the gym and I'm on the bike, that's tough for a couple of minutes.
1: But we're talking long haul plane rides.
0: Oh,
1: we're talking bus.
0: Yeah,
1: we're talking office chair.
0: I don't think I could do that.
1: A bike seat.
0: I'd be curious to know if anyone would pick the bike seat, honestly, because also the anti-magpie zip ties. You know, it's got a pro, which is that I'm staying safe. Got head protection, and no magpies are coming near me. So
1: and
0: that's actually
1: stylish.
0: Not too bad. And it's pretty stylish.
1: I guess.
0: As well.
1: Maybe? I don't know.
0: Maybe? I'm just thinking of me at the beach posted up wearing my helmet with my zip ties. But 0439757555, which are you choosing?
1: Everything you sit on is a bike seat, or you wear a helmet with an anti-magpie zip tie everywhere.
0: Let us know. We're going to be back with your answers very soon. Stick around.

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3: This next song is called Heaven. Fun fact about this one is that Connor recorded all of the vocals at home and all of the demo vocals made it onto the record. We didn't re-record a single thing.
4: Sounded pretty cool in the end, I think, so hope you think the same. What if

0: Another beauty from the Bugs record, Head Noise Heaven is the name of that one. Your feature album all this week on Triple J. Abby and Tyrone with you for brekkie on your Thursday doing this.
1: Dilemma.
0: And all this week, these dilemmas are based off stories from the Riverina region ahead of our trip to Griffith this weekend for the one night stand.
2: That's right. And this month in the Riverina region, there is a charity ride, 150 kilometre ride on penny farthings going down from Leeton to Wagga Wagga, done by Neil Finn and Andrew, who are raising money for the Kokoda Memorial Hospital. And penny farthings, those big old bikes with one massive wheel and one small one.
0: That's right. So your dilemma is, would you rather every seat you sit on be a bike seat, or you have to wear a helmet with anti-magpie zip ties everywhere you go?
2: Yeah.
0: Except for sleep.
2: Except for sleep. Just when you leave the house, you're putting it on. 0439757555.
0: You did say imagine us at the pub with our helmets on, all playing cards.
2: Playing a game of cards. You've got your anti-magpie zip tie helmet on. Hayden in the Hunter Valley says, the gooch is a muscle that hardens.
0: Isn't that a Gang of Youth song? The gooch, the gooch, the gooch is a muscle. I want to make it strong.
2: That hardens. Yeah. Little fun fact as well from Hayden. So love to see that. Matt in Sunshine Coast, what are you choosing for the dilemma today?
3: I got to go to the bike seat, eh?
0: Is it because you don't want to wear the helmet?
3: I personally have a vendetta against those anti-magpie guys. Whole point of it. Your head, right?
2: Yeah.
3: So, like, what are you trying to stop? The magpie?
0: No, I think the magpies are chewing through the phone cord.
2: No.
0: Unfortunately.
2: But that's got a point. I mean, the point of the helmet is to, you know, stop things from hitting your head, penetrating your head.
0: Absolutely. Jordan and Newey, I love this angle. What are you picking for the dilemma, the bike seat or the helmet?
4: The helmet, because, like, if Hannah Wells can pull it off for the whole off-campus series, then I can, like, come on.
0: For those who don't know, off-campus, obviously that big show about the hockey player and the sort of nerdy music girl, and she's riding a bike throughout the whole series, and she's wearing the roundest helmet you've ever seen and somehow
2: so
0: pulls it
2: round.
0: Off. Like, no one's ever looked that good wearing a bike helmet.
4: Except for me.
2: And just imagine that with zip ties on it.
0: Yes, maybe season two. We'll have to wait and see.
2: Possibly.
0: But keep your thoughts coming through 0439 757555. We are getting you towards the news though, and up after that, we're going to be joined by our culture king, Angus, and we're going to be talking Bond. We want to find the next Australian James Bond, and we want you to audition.
2: Yeah.
0: So if you sound, I don't know, if you feel like you're up for it, if you're feeling brave, 0439 757555. Text in, shoot your shot. We want you to audition to be Bond, to be our next Bond.
2: Yeah, if you're the person to always do a bit of a Bond impression, you know, always do the James.
0: But
2: James
0: also,
2: Bond.
0: I want a really like ochre Australian Bond.
2: Right.
0: Shaken, not stirred, mate.
2: Shaken, not stirred.
0: You know, you can have your own sort of take on it if you like, but if you want to have a crack, text in. We want to hear from you. We're doing that after the news. And to get you hyped up, let's get this on. Big song for a big morning.

0: Abby and Tyrone on Triple J Breakfast.
1: Well, it is a Thursday morning. A very good morning to you, Abby and Tyrone, here on Triple J Breakfast.
2: Hello.
1: Hello.
2: It is a Thursday, so very soon our Culture King Angus is going to be swinging by. And you might have seen these reports that have been swirling around about who possibly could be the next James Bond.
1: And for the longest time, do you remember, am I imagining this or Idris Elba was...
2: Well, yeah.
1: Like a lot of people were saying, it would be awesome to have Idris as the James Bond.
2: A lot of names have been floated around, Aaron Taylor Johnson as well, but there's this article that's been put out and the theory is that the big Bond people who decide who the next Bond is going to be, they've like put this out there to see what people think, to suss out the public's
1: opinions.
2: Yeah, this shortlist. So... Look, there's a few big names on there, including Jacob Elordi, which has people very excited for the potential of an Australian Bond. We wanna audition people ourselves. So if you're a bit of a theatre kid, 0439757555, if you're feeling confident, even if not, I would love to hear just like an everyday Australian James Bond.
1: That's right.
2: What are you kind of keeping an eye out for? Like, what do you want to hear?
1: Confidence.
2: Yeah.
1: It's the confidence in the voice, isn't it? James Bond is a very confident person.
2: Doesn't have to be an impression as well. We don't want an impression.
1: No.
2: We want you to be you.
1: Put your own spin on it. But also someone who can remain calm in a stressful situation maybe. Maybe there's a... Ooh. That was a bit stressful. See how I remained calm there?
2: Are you going to audition?
1: Exhibit A.
2: Are you going to audition?
1: I don't know.
2: Oh, maybe you should.
1: Depends who my competition is.
2: Can I also say, we're not just looking for James Bonds. We're looking for some Jane Bonds.
1: I want a Jane Bond.
2: I want a Jamie Lee Curtis Bond.
1: Jamie Lee Curtis Bond.
2: Jamie Lee. I want a Jamie Bond.
1: A Jamie Bond or a Jane Bond?
2: Doesn't have to be a fella. We can broaden things out, you know?
1: Yeah.
2: We're looking for anyone.
1: So if you're feeling up for the challenge, 0439757555, our Culture King Angus coming through. He also had a chat with one of the stars of this upcoming film who could be a good Bond.
2: That's right. So stick around. Culture King's on the way after this from Tinashe.

0: Tinashe, crash out for you Thursday morning. Abby and Tyrone with you here on Triple J Breakfast. It is a Thursday, which means we're doing this.
1: I have not missed a single movie since. True crime, friends.
2: That's exactly where I watch.
3: Violence in the cinema.
4: 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Culture
5: King. That's right. Our Culture King Angus comes through each and every week, gives us the rundown on all things TV shows, movies, pop culture. He talks to the biggest stars. And this week, you, Angus, got to have a chat with one of the stars of the stacked cast for the brand new Street Fighter.
6: Gathered here are the world's best fighters. But only one of which will be crowned the world's

0: Yeah, the interview didn't go well, as you could hear. No, I was not getting thrown through a window there. I caught up with Noah Centineo, who is, you know, he kind of made the pivot from heartthrob teen movie to action star. And they actually made this movie in Australia.
1: Yes. Yeah.
0: So we have a very strong link to it. Also, there was a Street Fighter movie in the 90s with Kylie Minogue in it. So we've always had this. Yeah. We've had this very strange link to Street Fighter.
1: There we go. Wow. It is a massive cast. I mean, Noah Centineo, just one of the stars. Tell us about this chat you got to have.
0: Yeah, we caught up a couple of weeks ago and, you know, we just kind of like, it was less of an interview literally and a bit more of an expression session. We kind of were really just like vibing out. I think that if you did a count, a meter for how many times the word dude was dropped for the whole chat, the meter would have exploded.
2: Oh my God.
0: I don't know. Sometimes you just link with these people and you're chatting and it's through screens, but you're like, I think I could put you on my Christmas card list. But we talked about the movie. We spoke about its Australian link. The whole chat will be up on our YouTube later. But yeah, it was really fun.
2: Well, I might be counting the dudes in this chat, but it is our culture king. Let's take a listen, catching up with Noah Centineo.
0: Noah, how are you, dude?
3: So good. Triple J, you guys do the covers, right?
0: That's right. We do like a version.
3: Yo!
0: You're but welcome anytime to do Four Non Blondes, you know?
3: Yeah, that's right. There's plenty of time. All right, I'm coming on Triple J. I'm doing Four Non Blondes as a screamo song. Mix it with a little Fred again. We're going to break the internet. It's going to be great.
0: Now, look, how hard was it not to do the sound effects while doing the moves? Like when you're a kid and you're doing all that and they're like, no, someone actually does that professionally. Like how hard was it not to yell stuff while pushing?
3: Yeah. I was just more about concerned about punching somebody in the face than I was.
0: Well, you got punched in the face by 50 Cent, am I correct?
3: It's the best day of my life, dude. Yeah, it was awesome.
0: So was him shutting down Luna Park and taking you all out to celebrate, was that actually like a secret apology from 50 Cent for you, do you think?
3: No, it was a warning, dude. It was a warning. If I ever did it again, it would take Luna Park away from me.
0: How many rides does it take for you to say you're forgiven, you know?
3: Oh, dude, I apologized when he punched me in the face. I was like, I'm so sorry.
1: There it is, just part of the broing out sesh that our Culture King Angus had with Noah Centineo from the brand new Street Fighter.
0: Yeah, man, that just brought back so many good memories. And yeah, the dude count was off the charts. You know, he's kind of made this transition from like, what was that series? It was in a Netflix, All the Girls.
1: To All the Boys I Loved Before.
0: Oh, you know, I was just gender flipping. I think that's very cool of me. But yeah, and he's kind of become this action star. And while I was chatting to him, I was like, could I put him in a tuxedo? Could he be James Bond? But you know what? You can't have an American Bond. That's one of the rules.
2: I didn't realize there was a stipulation that not just anyone could be Bond. You can't be American.
0: Yeah. It's a little xenophobic, I guess. But there is a rule. You know, he is an MI6 agent. I do think there is a boundary. It has to be someone from the Commonwealth. Because, you know, there's been an Australian Bond before.
1: Yeah, I didn't know this.
0: Yeah, 1969. Only one film. George Lazenby. He was a car salesman who was a model also. Did what? One. Got out.
1: Okay, so this is all coming about because of this list dropped by GQ, right, of potential Bonds?
0: That's right. There is a short list for the new James Bond movie, which is quite significant because the last time we had a Bond casting was like 2005, I think, for Daniel Craig. So this is like significant. You know, like you can measure Bond castings. They're like historical moments. It's like a Pope. It's like an Olympic city. Like you can remember who you are. You're like, that's my Bond.
1: Yes.
0: The only person I can compare it to in film is like Batman. Everyone has a Batman. You know what I mean?
2: Yeah. And Noah Centineo, not on this list.
0: Well, look, I would love to put him on, but the rules are rules. It has to be somebody from, I believe, the Commonwealth.
1: Yeah.
0: You know, and the list so far is sticking to that. We have Callum Turner.
1: Dua Lipa's
2: husband.
1: Mr. Dua Lipa,
2: yep.
0: Who was recently in the film One Night Only. We also have Paul Mescal.
1: Not sure.
0: Irish. So far, I think that's British-Irish.
1: Irish.
0: You see what I'm
1: doing?
0: And
1: there's an Australian.
0: We have our very own friend of the show. Jacob Elordi, a tall glass of water, if ever there was one. I'm leaning towards him just for some patriotic.
2: He looks great in a tux.
1: He does look good in a tux. And so we want you, with this in mind, knowing that there can be an Australian James Bond, we want to pitch you. We want you to pitch yourself to us. 0439 757 555. The audition room is open. We're going to get you to try it out. You've actually written some scripts.
0: Oh, yeah.
1: Should we get Ty to have a practice?
0: I would love Ty. Do you mind?
2: Right now?
0: Yeah, I think, you know, you fit the criteria. I think why not get the ball rolling?
2: Okay. Sure. I don't know if they're ready for all this on their Bond screens, but
1: we have this James Bond chord.
0: Yeah, yeah. I think that's when you land a successful, like, witticism or a one-liner, that chord will play and tell us that you are Bond-worthy.
2: Okay.
1: Do we have a script for the practice, Bonds, or are we just going to wing it?
0: Why don't we... I'll just do one right now. Okay. I'll be like, aha, Mr... I'm a villain. Okay. You're in a cave, I guess. Okay. I've tied you up onto a metal rack of sorts, a torture device.
2: I'm enjoying it, yeah.
0: Now, Mr. Bond, now's not the time for panic. Now's the time to... getting ready to die.
2: And I'm Bond?
0: Yo, but, oh, sorry, that was the line. No, sorry.
1: That's the line.
2: That's so the line,
1: yeah. Yeah, but let's just try that again.
0: Now, guys. Mr. Okay. Bond, now's not the time to panic. Now is the time to die.
2: You've read me all wrong if you think I'm panicking.
0: Oh!
2: Kapow!
0: Yeah, I like that. That's like a 004 out of is 007. That? You're getting there, I think we're going to use that as a ranking device.
1: If you think you can do better than that.
0: It was good, though, but you kind of went into like Batman
2: But little
0: sound.
2: Did you know I was cutting the rope behind my hand.
0: Okay.
1: Okay, we're getting a little closer. If you think you can do better, we need to hear from you. Pitch yourself as our James or Jamie Lee Bond, 0439 75 7555. Get in touch.
0: Let's do it.

0: Billie Eilish with No Time to Die. And then a little Bond chord at the end. The James Bond song that she did. Oh God, 2020.
1: Yeah.
0: That was. Even made it into the Hottest 100 at number 90.
1: There got an Oscar.
0: Abby and Tyrone with you. We are talking James Bond because we're doing this.
2: Piranha
3: 3D. Piranha 3D.
0: Remember
2: that?
4: Give me your comfort watch, babe.
5: That's wild.
6: Culture King. Our Culture King Angus is in. We are talking about who could be the next James Bond. And since Australia's very own, Brisbane's very own Jacob Elordi is being tossed around in the mix, we thought, why not widen the search to you anywhere in Australia listening right now? Because the potential of an Australian Bond is, it's an awesome prospect.
0: I know. I've only just found out that anyone but Americans can be a James Bond.
1: So far. Yeah, there's a bit of birth certificate, requirement perhaps in these casting calls. But it is, we've had a Scottish person, we've had a Welsh person, we've had British people. They've kept it close to the Commonwealth.
0: That's right. And we have had an Australian one, like you said. What was that?
1: George Lazenby, 1969 for On Her Majesty's Secret Service.
0: That's
1: one
0: right.
1: And done.
0: But we are reimagining it this morning.
1: I think it's time for another one. It's been way too long. And, I'm sure there's a pipeline from the director, Denis Villeneuve, director of Dune, who is doing this movie. I reckon there's an off chance he listens to Culture King.
6: Yeah, I think it's likely.
1: And I'm sure if he's tuning in right now.
0: Shout out. Good morning to you.
6: So, what are you looking for in our candidates for Bond?
1: Look, I do think Bond is all about swagger, charm, and just that ability to nail a really, really bad one-liner.
6: Let's meet our first candidate, Andre. Andre, thank you so much for getting involved in this. My first question for you, Andre, before we rip in to your audition is, how do you look in a suit?
7: I look pretty darn good.
6: Oh! He's got the confidence!
0: The confidence right there.
1: Love it.
0: Okay, Andre, we have three different scenarios, Bond scenarios, if you will, and we want you to choose. Do you want to reenact a romantic dinner, a car chase, or a casino?
7: Well, I've got my eyes set on the casino. Hopefully it involves a drink of some kind.
1: Someone's done their homework.
6: Now, Angus, you've literally written these scripts, so let's pull Casino.
1: Yeah, pull up Casino. Okay. All right, now, Andre, in this scene, you are James Bond. You're at a high-stakes table. Across from you is an international supervillain played by Abby. Tyrone is your dealer. Action.
0: Your martini, sir. Shaken, stirred, or whatever's cheapest during happy hour.
7: Sir, I think you'll find I want my 4X frothy, but not stirred.
6: So, Mr. Bond, we finally meet. I expected someone taller.
7: Well, the height isn't of any consequence, dear.
0: Mr. Bond has wagered the entire M16 Christmas party budget.
6: The cards flip. Ka-ching, ka-ching. Impossible. No, you've taken everything from me, Bond.
7: It was all part of the plan.
6: Andre! That was really, really good, Andre.
1: Yeah. I got chills.
6: 4X frothy and not stirred needs to be on a t-shirt.
1: Yeah, wow. Okay.
6: That was really good.
1: Yeah.
0: It's all a part of the plan.
1: I would be sweating if I was Jacob Elordi right now.
6: Absolutely, Andre. That was really awesome. Thank you so much. Stepping up to the plate.
7: No worries. Thank you. That was awesome.
6: Let's hit Jamie in Eora, Sydney. Jamie, I mean, you've got the name. Have you got the suave and the confidence? How are you feeling?
8: I absolutely do. Ooh. And it's time we had a female James Bond.
0: Jamie Bond. Love it. Okay, Jamie, you've got two scenarios to choose from, car chase or romantic dinner. What do you want to go with?
8: Oh, it's got to be the car chase.
1: All right. Okay, Jamie, hear me out. You are Bond. You're behind the wheel of an Aston Martin. You're being chased through central London. Abby is your passenger. Tyrone is M, your boss, speaking to you through an earpiece.
6: Whatever happens, stay cool, okay? Jamie, let's go.
0: Cool, calm, collected. Here we go. Action. Bond, three armed vehicles are pursuing you. Whatever you do, remain inconspicuous.
1: Crash.
6: You've driven through a souvenir shop. You've just hit Paddington Bear.
8: Never mind, Paddington. We've got work to do.
0: That car cost the British taxpayer £4 million.
6: What do you have to say for yourself, Jamie Bond?
8: But we look so good crashing it.
6: Look out! It's Big Ben, Jamie! Crash! You've destroyed a landmark!
8: Oh no!
0: Oh no! I guess that's all you can say when you destroy the landmark.
6: That was really good.
1: Yeah.
6: That was really, really good.
1: I was there in the back seat. That was very convincing.
8: It Jamie. Was beautiful, Tyrone. Thanks.
0: That was gorgeous.
6: Crash.
1: I'd love you on the other end of earpiece, Ty. You really... I chilled the situation out.
0: That's great. Yeah, yeah. All those times role-playing Spy Kids.
1: Yeah.
6: You know what? We have to hit some headlines, but Angus, could you stick around and after the news we can crown our bond?
1: Yeah, yeah.
6: You know?
1: I'd love to.
6: I would love to see what you think on 0439757555. Are we going for Andre or Jamie? Who do you pick as your bond?
1: Thank you.
6: Text in. We're going to be back with Angus after the headlines.

0: emails as we search for our Australian Bond. You were texting in on 0439757555 between Jamie and Andre.
1: Yeah, get in touch. Pick your favourite. We might have an extra scene that our Culture King Angus has written to test out on the Bond that you choose.
0: That's right. But that'll come up after the headlines. It's gone 7:30. Let's get them.
2: Morning, Eliza Getzey with a Triple J news update. The federal opposition has announced its policy to tackle Australia's illicit tobacco market, including slashing the tobacco excise by 80%. Under the plan, a future coalition government would also legalise, regulate and tax vapes and nicotine pouches for adults. Australia will send a team of specialist drone operators to help Nepal search and rescue efforts amid catastrophic flooding. 38 Australians remain unaccounted for in the tragedy. The Hamas-run health ministry in Gaza says more than 900 people have been killed in Israeli attacks in Gaza this year, despite the ceasefire that's in place. It brings the total number of Palestinians killed in the Strip since the October truce was declared to more than 1,300, including more than 300 children. Treasurer Jim Chalmers says there were early signs of a voter backlash against Labor before the recent by-election in Western Australia. The Secret Harbour by-election saw One Nation win the previously safe Labor seat convincingly, a first for Pauline Hanson's party in WA. Australia's two major supermarkets have stopped selling supplementary products made with krill oil. Environmental groups have been campaigning against industrial fishing of krill, which is a food source for whales and penguins. And police are investigating whether a fatal shooting in Sydney's West is another case of mistaken identity. The man in his 40s died after being shot at a home in Maryland's West yesterday afternoon, but police say he didn't have any links to organised crime.
3: This is a pretty crazy story.

0: story, Eliza. How often is this happening?
1: Yeah, huge thing to get wrong. Not that there's any right in any of this, but it's the second deadly suspected underworld shooting this week. The first was Marco Tapia, a 23-year-old uni student who also wasn't involved in any crime. He died when his family home was invaded in Glen Alpine, that's in the southwest of Sydney. And if we think back to last year, there was a young plumber in his 20s, John Versace. He was also shot dead in his driveway, police believe by mistake. And a grandfather, Chris Bagsarian, that was a huge story. He was kidnapped and it took them a long time, but they eventually found his remains. And that's also believed to be a case of mistaken identity. So there's been a real uptick in sort of the last 18 months or so.
2: Do we know what sparked this?
1: Yeah. So let's hear from someone who reports on these sorts of crime stories every day. Josh Hanrahan, the chief reporter for the Daily Telegraph. He spoke to Hack yesterday afternoon and he talks about how there's been a bit of a shift in the last 18 months with some new crime gangs sort of forming or coming to town. And back in, you know, before that, in a sort of the previous era, these crime gangs knew each other. They knew where they all like kind of hang out. And of course they knew what everyone looked like. Mm. And now there's been a bit of a shift in how these killings are being carried out.
3: What we're seeing now, these younger mid to late teens, these guys that are getting recruited to do these jobs, they are in the new world of encrypted messaging and whatnot online. They are just getting jobs handed to them and being told, go and do this. And they go and find somebody who sometimes matches that description, who lives in the right area, and they presumably go, well, we hope that's right and we'll carry it out and take our money and run.
1: So that's Josh Hanrahan from the Daily Telegraph speaking generally about this sort of what seems to be a growing trend of mistaken identity shootings. And, yeah, it's really crazy the trend of seemingly younger people being, you know, asked to carry out these crimes.
0: Yeah, really crazy story. Thank you so much for the update, Eliza. Really appreciate it. We'll catch up again in an hour's time. Abby and Tyrone with you for breakfast on this Thursday morning.
2: We're going to be joined by our Culture King back in the studio very soon. Let's get into this. Alexia, it's getting older.

One Night Stand is just around the corner, and every day in the lead up to the festival, we're giving you the chance to score some free tickets to head along. With a stacked lineup including Nina Jirachi, DMAs, Genesis Owusu, Maya, Betty Rays, and a Triple J Unearthed winner, you'd be silly to miss this one. You've got until September 5 to win. 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

0: On Triple J Breakfast, Avi and Tyrone with you, and we are back with this guy.
1: This feels like a film made on a CapCut template. That's wild.
2: I used to think I hate watching that show. Culture
3: King. And we've been chatting James Bond ahead of this list. Six new people have been spoken about or like put forward for James.
4: There is a short list for the new James Bond, and essentially it is the usual suspects. You know, we have an array of faces all from Commonwealth countries. We have an Australian in there. We have Jacob Elordi, but it's some usual suspects. Your Callum Turners, et cetera.
0: And so we wanted you to pitch yourself as a potential James Bond candidate. And so we heard from some great auditionees. We heard from Jamie in Sydney, and you actually wrote some scripts and we put them to the test. Here was Jamie as Jamie Bond in a car chase.
3: Bond, three armed vehicles are pursuing you. Whatever you do, remain inconspicuous.
5: You've driven through a souvenir shop. You've just hit Paddington Bear.
6: Never mind Paddington. We've got work to do.
3: That car cost the British taxpayer £4 million.
5: What do you have to say for yourself, Jamie Bond?
6: But we look so good crashing it.
3: I'm Team Jamie. I'm obsessed.
4: I got chills again.
3: Jamie Bond in a car chase. And then we also heard from Andre, who was based in a casino.
4: That's right.
3: Your martini, sir. Shaken, stirred, or whatever's cheapest during happy hour.

0: hour.
1: Sir, I think you'll find I want my 4X frothy and not stirred.
2: The cards flip. Ka-ching, ka-ching. Impossible. No, you've taken everything from me, Bond.
1: It was all part of the plan.
3: Nah, see, I'm team Andre, and honestly, looking at the text line, it looks pretty much in one direction, but it comes down to you, Angus. Who are you crowning as your favourite Bond?
4: Look, both were amazing candidates that I'm sure would mog anybody in the current shortlist. However, I do have to go with Andre just because that ability to get... Well, you know I don't actually make the movie, do it. No, I have no power. No, but he just had that slight Australian tinge that was like, okay, you're one of us.
3: And Andre.
4: Oh, the winner, Ben!
5: I thought it was going to be a little James Bond call.
4: This is even better.
3: Andre, you're on the line right now. How does it feel to get the Culture King's tick of approval?
1: Well, Angus, you see, it was all part of the plan.
4: Oh, my God.
3: That pink almost catchphrase was awesome.
4: Yeah, yeah.
3: Now, we do actually, Andre, we have one more script that Angus has written. We don't want it to go to waste. So would you be up for just one last, I mean, you've got the role in our eyes, but would you be up for one last, audition, I guess?
1: Yeah, I'm frothing it.
4: All right. Look, you already got the catchphrase going. It's crazy. Look, yeah, the thing is, I think Bond can be measured best by his ability to think on his feet, which is why we're going to throw you this kind of surprise script at the last minute. All right, so Andre, hear me out. You are at a romantic dinner. You are James Bond. Obviously, you just got cast. It is a romantic dinner. It's very fancy. Tyrone is your mysterious love interest and Abby is a waiter. So you've got to turn on that charm, but remember... In the world of James Bond, no one is who they seem.
2: Your reservation, sir. Is that under Bond or Bond, James Bond?
1: It's actually under Jamais Bond.
5: Tell me, James, do you bring all your dates to secret underground restaurants?
1: It seems like the most inconspicuous place to be.
2: Sorry, you two. Tonight's special is... poisonous pufferfish. The chef describes it as mostly safe.
1: A plan within a plan bears fruit, it seems.
5: I'm sorry, James. This was never really a date.
2: He reaches for his pocket. Land the plane, Andre. Land the plane. One last line.
4: Come on.
1: Your intentions were purely not romantic.
5: Yeah, that's good. Jacob Elordi is quaking in his boots right now. That's what I'll say.
4: He's sending back that tux. He saved the receipt. He will not be wearing it.
3: Andre, our people will be in touch with your people. The Culture King will chat to the director of the news, James Bond, make sure that you're in that list. But thank you so much. What an effort.
4: That was amazing.
1: Thanks, legends.
3: Oh, that was incredible. Angus, thank you so much. You can see the interview Angus did as well with Noah Centineo from the new Street Fighter. That is up on the Triple J YouTube. We're going to be back next week.
4: That's right. That's right. I'm about to go speak to a Academy Award-winning director right now. That's a little hint of what's to come.
5: Okay. Your intentions, Angus, were not purely romantic.
4: They never are.
3: They never are.
4: They never are. No.
3: Thanks, Angus.
4: Bye.

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1: Hey, it's Kaylin Crabb here, and I want to help you get hyped for a big weekend. So I've invited a very special guest to help get the party started. That's Triple J's own dance floor diva, Lucy Smith. She's hopping on the decks for her very first Friday mix, and I promise you do not want to miss this one. So put it in your calendar right now and make sure you're tuned in tomorrow for the Friday mix with Lucy Smith right here on Triple J.
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0: about to freak.
1: On Triple J Breakfast for your Thursday morning, Abby and Tyrone with you. Another big thank you to our culture king coming through and talking all things James Bond. He literally had to race out of the studio and into another one for an interview that he has with a big director and star of an upcoming horror film. So that will be appearing on Culture King next week or maybe in the coming weeks. But right now, we got to talk about this artist.
2: Biba Doobie! Yesterday, if you missed the news, she announced she's returning to the country. Some very, very exciting shows kicking off. And this is off the back of her appearance at Laneway, I think was a couple years ago now.
1: Yeah, that's right. She's dropping her fourth album in September. It's called Pylon. And she's going to be hitting Brizzy on March 15th, Melbourne on March 18th, and Sydney on March 20th. And she joined Jordan and Luca yesterday on Drive talking about the new album and the tour. She's got some big names working on her new music, including Brendan Yates from Turnstile and Hayley Williams as well. And Jordan and Luca asked her what she learned from working with them.
3: I've never truly like worked with an artist who I've absolutely like admired for so long. And that was definitely how I felt with Hayley, where I was like, oh my God, like, we're going to have to tell each other all of our secrets in able to write this song.
1: That's so
3: and
1: true.
3: So we got comfortable really quickly and we found a very common ground. And I think that's what we're singing about in the song. It was daunting and very overstimulating at times because Hayley Williams was in front of me. The kind of main thing about this record was like, I was trying to experiment and trying to work with the people I've looked up to. And if I was tapping into this like genre of music that I loved so much, then I had to get the okay from the big dog.
2: Biba Doobie catching up with Jordan and Luca, and you can catch that chat as well, some clips on socials. I do love that she's with this new album in the singles that she's given us so far, a lot more heavier, a lot more rockier than we're used to hearing Biba Doobie. And obviously having Brendan Yates from Turnstile and Hayley Williams, she's really leaning into that sound. But we were chatting yesterday about Somba and him announcing his Australian tour dates for next year, and he hasn't named an Australian support act. We threw some names around then.
1: Yeah, we were throwing around some names, and Biba Doobie hasn't either. She hasn't named any support act so far for this tour. So we were thinking who would be a good shout, and the first name that came to my mind is this artist named Lucky. What are you doing now? She's from the regional Victorian town of Staghorn Flat, and she played at Beyond the Valley at the start of the year. She's done the support slots before. Hockey Dad, she's warmed up the stage for, as well as Garbage. So she's played some big stages, and this song, every time I hear it, I'm like, it could be a Biba Doobie song. Like, yeah. I feel like fans of B would become fans of Lucky.
2: Yes. I also... I thought this guy had already linked up with Biba Doobie or like already supported her in my head. That just made sense. But I don't think it has happened. But I was thinking Grant Perez. Ooh. If I could choose
1: anywhere to be, I'd want to be with you. He opened for Leve, didn't he?
2: He did open for Leve. I think Grant Perez has the same energy as Biba Doobie in the way that they're like both chronically online. Mm-hmm. They're very online people. Obviously, Grant Perez has a big history of like being on YouTube and started there, but his music I think would really hit with a Biba Doobie crowd.
1: Another name I want to throw in the mix, and this is because it came to mind because I saw her commenting being like, all right, I've got to book some flights to come and see these shows because she's not going to Perth. It is a Boorloo Perth artist by the name of Maria Cassandra. Has also been leaning into that rockier sound as well. She was an Unearthed High winner a couple of years back and has also done support slots for the likes of Keira Alexander, Spacey Jane and The Boys. So I think Mario would be a great shout.
2: Well, also played on the Laneway lineup alongside Biba Doobie when she was in the country. I know Mario's a very big fan. Big Biba Doobie fan, so I know she would be stoked to have that slot.
1: If there's anyone that we've missed, text in, let us know. But stick around because up after the news, we are going to be filling you in and introducing you to the local DJ from the Griffith area who is going to be jumping on our pre-party this Friday night. Very exciting stuff. Let's get you to the news.